celebrating the best of British rock this long weekend. Up next is a band from Middlesbrough, England, which sounds like where the hobbits live or where Jon Snow once ruled over at some point. And everybody talks about cherry pie guy Janie Lane being a victim of his success. I would argue the British boys of Whitesnake could have cured cancer, and still all people would remember about Whitesnake would be Tawny Catane writhing like a fish out of water on the hood of a Jaguar in their music video. And to be fair, it's an amazing visual. You know the whole dance like no one's watching movement? That video is more of a watch like no one's dancing moment. But anyway, I'm not going to play their well-known hit, No Little Brother, although Tawny also appeared in this next music video. This is a song about sitting by the phone and waiting for your girl to call you back. Probably from one of those big red payphones.

It's the Detour on Cruise FM, Variety That Rocks. I'm your host and driver, Curtis Anderson. And call me Mary, because I'll be poppins the British rock all weekend long. And don't laugh at that, folks. You're better than that. Continuing our celebration of all things British, this next band, formed in London in 1962, and frontman Ray Davies really knew how to, quote, craft a hook. And that's on display in this next song. Davies said, "I wrote this to be a great record, not a great song. Something that people could recognize in the first 5 seconds. Even the chorus, my 2-year-old daughter sang back to me. So I thought, this must catch on." End quote. And it did, but not without, you know, controversy. Recently, like 2026, Moby publicly stated that he found this song gross and transphobic. Guitarist Dave Davies replied, quote, "Who the F is Moby?" End quote. Here's the Kinks and Lola.

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2: Wave those Canadian flags high as we celebrate a Canadian band who covered a British band. Yeah, these specialty songs here in the Detour get tricky when we get a category like this one. We're celebrating the best of British rock today. And for this True North track, we're going to look at the Guess Who's cover of a 1960s Johnny Kidd and the Pirates hit. JK and the Peas formed in North London, England, and wrote this song about, quote, the feeling you get near a great-looking girl, end quote. Released in 1960, it went to number one. When the Guess Who covered it in 1965, it also went to number one in Canada and charted in the top 30 in the UK and Australia. Again, according to Johnny Kidd, this is what happens when you see a hot girl, or as they say across the pond, a right fit Bonnie. Here's the Guess Who's cover of Shaken All Over.

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I'm your host, I'm your driver, I'm Curtis Anderson, and while we celebrate the best in British rock this long weekend, we gotta include the next band that was formed in Birmingham in 1968, and of all the Black Sabbath songs to choose from, we went with NIB. In this song, Satan falls in love with a human woman and tries to seduce her, which is funny because for me it's usually the other way around. Pause for laughter. While many fans thought NIB stood for Nativity in Black or Name in Blood, it, you might want to sit down for this one, folks. It, quote, the title refers to drummer Bill Ward's beard. The band called him Nibby because they thought it looked like the nib on the end of a pen. Ozzy came up with that nickname when he was on acid and thought Geezer Butler was turning into a fountain pen. Hear me out, okay? What if the acid was actually just a piece of paper and Geezer Butler really did turn into a pen? Explain that.

If you're celebrating the best of British rock, you have to expect a Beatles song and a healthy second helping of Beatles songs, because it's a Beatles detour double dose. I asked Google, who is the most famous British band of all time? And stupid AI stuck its stupid head in the way and was like, oh, I know, hand up, waving like that annoying kid in elementary school. AI was like, the Beatles are widely considered the most famous and influential British band of all time. Formed in Liverpool in 1960, they are the biggest selling musical act in history, with an estimated sales of 500 to 600 million records sold, and they revolutionized popular music, culture, and studio recording. Yeah, you know, it's truly hard to argue with that, as annoying as it is. George Harrison brought Eric Clapton to help out with this next song. I brought him to the studio, and this was during the White Album era, where all the Beatles hated each other, and Clapton was worried the other three wouldn't want him there that day, and they didn't. I thought there would have been more to that story.

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Robert Smith told Spin Magazine that Friday I'm in Love was a, quote, dumb pop song. Smith decided to write a dumb pop song just to see if he could, and it became their second biggest hit. Mwah, mwah, mwah. Maybe happy songs were the cure. Huh? You know, you feel me? It's the Detour on Cruise FM, variety that rocks. I'm your host, I'm your driver, I'm Curtis Anderson, and while we celebrate the best in British rock this long weekend, we're going to press pause for a second and talk about a band that formed in California back in 1973. But hey, their 1983 album, Frontiers, landed on number 6 on the UK albums chart. Of course, I'm talking about Journey, and I'm talking about Journey because this is your cue to text the word Journey to 306-938-0963 for your chance to win a pair of tickets to Journey at Sastel Center on September 27th. All right, back to British rock. Eric Clapton was born in Ripley, Surrey, England, and is held up as one of the most influential and successful guitarists in the world.

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2: All right, we end as we always do with an artist who has, quote, kicked the bucket or popped their clogs. That's right, they're British and they're dead. And lots to choose from, but we went with this one, and not because the music video spoofs Coronation Street, and not because it was the soundtrack to Coke's C2's failed campaign, and no, not because Lisa Stanfield sang this at the 1992 Freddie Mercury tribute concert dressed in curlers and pushing a vacuum cleaner, but because today we celebrated the best of British rock, and Queen remains one of the greatest bands of all time, British or not. So this has been the Detour on Cruise FM, Variety That Rocks. Happy long weekend, everyone. I'm your host and driver, Curtis Anderson. I will pick you all up again next week. We'll pick a new category. We'll go for a brand new drive. We'll do it all again. The best of British rock for your long weekend. We're going to end with Queen.

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1: 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On the Chris Facebook page, we asked this question. We wanted to know what the best campground was here in the province. We have a lot of them. We have a lot of lakes in Saskatchewan, and therefore we have a lot of really beautiful campgrounds. And I have to say, shout out to Sun Shadows at Good Spirit. 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

0: Cruz. 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

birth certificate says CFWD-FM, Saskatoon. 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
4: 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They're gonna go hit up 7-Eleven, be like, everybody, give me the money in here.
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0: It's time for the City of Saskatoon Daily Road Report. It's Holiday Monday, but here's what you'll need to know when you head back to work tomorrow. The University Bridge remains closed until mid-July. There are downtown lane restrictions on 20th Street West from 1st Avenue to Idlewild, and the curb and parking lane will remain closed on 5th Avenue North between 25th and 26th Street until the end of August. For more information about current road restrictions, construction delays, and detours, visit saskatoon.ca/construction.
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1: And now, hop in and buckle up. As we leave the map in the glove box and travel the back roads, let's see where the music takes us. It's the Cruise Detour with Curtis Anderson.
2: Nah, get in the car. We're going to drive till we find one of those iconic giant red phone booths, and we're going to use it to order some tea and some fish and chips. You may be asking yourself, oh, what's this then? Let me explain. We are celebrating the best of British rock this long weekend. So we're going to kick things off with a Deep Purple track. Now, DP is, of course, a legendary British rock band formed in Hertford, England, back in 1968. And you got to respect these guys and their vision. They did not care, right? Whenever they got on stage, they did whatever they wanted to do. Case in point, this next song. This is from the trippy conceptual album called Machine Head. It's an album the band describes as, quote, a wild ride through the solar system, end quote. So it's already crazy out of the gates. But this closing track's studio version lands at 4 minutes and 31 seconds. But when they play it live, it goes bonkers. They could play for 5 minutes, 7 minutes, 10 minutes, 15 minutes. Hell, when they did a show in Osaka, Japan, they stretched this next song to a full 20 minutes. And they were recording the whole thing because it ended up taking up an entire side of the 1972 Deep Purple double disc album called Made in Japan. It's kind of a jerk move. Celebrating British rock today, we kick things off with Deep Purple and Space Truckin'.

0: sometimes one is not enough. Sometimes you have to double it.
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much like crumpets, one Rolling Stone song just isn't enough. So as we celebrate the best of British rock this long weekend, it's a detour double dose of the Rolling Stones. Also, I hope crumpets is still just a popular British pastry, because crumpet sounds like a word like Gen Z would hijack and make dumb, you know? Like, damn girl, them crumpets are popping. You know? Sounds like something a young person would say. The Rolling Stones formed in London in 1962, and this next song was influenced by Santana, and it's a favorite of Mick Jagger's because although it's a 7-minute long song, Jagger gets to just peace out at the 2:45 mark and the band jams for the remaining five. Jagger sings, quote, cocaine eyes and speed freak jive, end quote, making everyone assume this song is about drugs, and it is about drugs because this was written at a time when all the band members were doing hard drugs. Fantastic. It's a Rolling Stones detour double dose. Here's Can't You Hear Me Knocking?

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We're celebrating the best of British rock this weekend, but I'm going to press pause for a second and talk about a band that's not British. It formed in California in 1973. Of course, I'm talking about Journey, and I'm talking about Journey because this is your cue to text the word Journey to 306-938-0963 for your chance to win a pair of tickets to Journey at Sastel Center on September 27th. Back to British rock. Let's talk about Def Leppard and this next song that is a clever play on words, because Rocket is also Rock It. And the boys were famous for it being rocked. And if you think this song is full of British words and phrases you just don't understand, it's not. It's actually recordings played backwards. The voice at the start says, "We're fighting the gods of war." And during the instrumental, they list all the band members, but played backwards. So there you go. But don't play the whole song backwards, because if you play the whole song backwards, you accidentally summon British Satan. And yeah, now you're going to spend the rest of your day thinking what British Satan looks and sounds like. And you're welcome.

0: Yeah. Hop in. Cruise Detour's got deep cuts, B-sides, and at least one song that'll make you go, wait, this slaps.
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2: This Week in Music History, as we celebrate the best of British rock, we go back to 1995. Oh, to be back in 1995. And you better believe we need to talk about Oasis. In 1995, Oasis recorded their second album, What's the Story? Morning Glory, between May and June of 95. The sessions took place at Rockfield Studios in Monmouthshire, Wales. Yeah, and that album launched old, you know, Cain and Abel into the stratosphere, and rightfully so. I could argue, What's the Story, Morning Glory? Greatest album of the 90s? I don't know if I truly believe that, but I could argue it. It's up there for sure. And while everyone screams, sings Champagne Supernova and, of course, Wonderwall, I think this is the best song on the album. And if them Gallagher brothers didn't want to be compared to the Beatles, stealing the piano chords from Lennon's Imagine to open this next song was, you know, probably a mistake. If I personally had to make a top 10 list of my favorite songs of all time, this would be 4.

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1: 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That's why you never got the promotion.
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9: 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Come ride shotgun, but don't put your feet on the dash. If you know, you know.

celebrating the best of British rock this long weekend. Up next is a band from Middlesbrough, England, which sounds like where the Hobbits live or where Jon Snow once ruled over at some point. And everybody talks about Cherry Pie Guy, Janie Lane, being a victim of his success. I would argue the British boys of Whitesnake could have cured cancer, and still all people would remember about Whitesnake would be Tawny Catane writhing like a fish out of water on the hood of a Jaguar in their music video. And to be fair, it's an amazing visual. You know the whole dance like no one's watching movement? That video is more of a watch like no one's dancing moment. But anyway, I'm not going to play their well-known hit, No Little Brother, although Tawny also appeared in this next music video. This is a song about sitting by the phone and waiting for your girl to call you back. Probably from one of those big red payphones.

It's the Detour on Cruise FM, variety that rocks. I'm your host and driver, Curtis Anderson. And call me Mary, because I'll be Poppins, the British rock, all weekend long. And don't laugh at that, folks. You're better than that. Continuing our celebration of all things British, this next band, formed in London in 1962, and frontman Ray Davies really knew how to, quote, craft a hook. And that's on display in this next song. Davies said, "I wrote this to be a great record, not a great song. Something that people could recognize in the first 5 seconds. Even the chorus, my 2-year-old daughter sang back to me. So I thought, this must catch on." End quote. And it did, but not without, you know, controversy. Recently, like 2026, Moby publicly stated that he found this song gross and transphobic. Guitarist Dave Davies replied, quote, "Who the F is Moby?" End quote. Here's the Kinks and Lola.

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2: Wave those Canadian flags high as we celebrate a Canadian band who covered a British band. Yeah, these specialty songs here in the Detour get tricky when we get a category like this one. We're celebrating the best of British rock today. And for this True North track, we're going to look at the Guess Who's cover of a 1960s Johnny Kidd and the Pirates hit. JK and the Peas formed in North London, England, and wrote this song about, quote, the feeling you get near a great-looking girl, end quote. Released in 1960, it went to number one. When the Guess Who covered it in 1965, it also went to number one in Canada and charted in the top 30 in the UK and Australia. Again, according to Johnny Kidd, this is what happens when you see a hot girl, or as they say across the pond, a right fit Bonnie. Here's the Guess Who's cover of Shaken All Over.

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It's the Detour on Cruise FM, variety that rocks. I'm your host, I'm your driver, I'm Curtis Anderson, and while we celebrate the best in British rock this long weekend, we gotta include the next band that was formed in Birmingham in 1968, and of all the Black Sabbath songs to choose from, we went with NIB. In this song, Satan falls in love with a human woman and tries to seduce her, which is funny because for me it's usually the other way around. Pause for laughter. While many fans thought NIB stood for Nativity in Black or Name in Blood, it, you might want to sit down for this one, folks. It, quote, the title refers to drummer Bill Ward's beard. The band called him Nibby because they thought it looked like the nib on the end of a pen. Ozzy came up with that nickname when he was on acid and thought Geezer Butler was turning into a fountain pen. Hear me out, okay? What if the acid was actually just a piece of paper and Geezer Butler really did turn into a pen? Explain that.

If you're celebrating the best of British rock, you have to expect a Beatles song and a healthy second helping of Beatles songs, because it's a Beatles detour double dose. I asked Google, who is the most famous British band of all time? And stupid AI stuck its stupid head in the way and was like, oh, I know, hand up, waving like that annoying kid in elementary school. AI was like, the Beatles are widely considered the most famous and influential British band of all time. Formed in Liverpool in 1960, they are the biggest selling musical act in history, with an estimated sales of 500 to 600 million records sold, and they revolutionized popular music, culture, and studio recording. Yeah, you know, it's truly hard to argue with that, as annoying as it is. George Harrison brought Eric Clapton to help out with this next song. I brought him to the studio, and this was during the White Album era, where all the Beatles hated each other, and Clapton was worried the other three wouldn't want him there that day, and they didn't. I thought there would have been more to that story.

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Robert Smith told Spin Magazine that Friday I'm in Love was a, quote, dumb pop song. Smith decided to write a dumb pop song just to see if he could, and it became their second biggest hit. Mwah, mwah, mwah. Maybe happy songs were the cure. Huh? You know, you feel me? It's the Detour on Cruise FM, variety that rocks. I'm your host, I'm your driver, I'm Curtis Anderson, and while we celebrate the best in British rock this long weekend, we're going to press pause for a second and talk about a band that formed in California back in 1973. But hey, their 1983 album, Frontiers, landed on number 6 on the UK albums chart. Of course, I'm talking about Journey, and I'm talking about Journey because this is your cue to text the word Journey to 306-938-0963 for your chance to win a pair of tickets to Journey at Sastel Center on September 27th. All right, back to British rock. Eric Clapton was born in Ripley, Surrey, England, and is held up as one of the most influential and successful guitarists in the world.

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2: All right, we end as we always do with an artist who has, quote, kicked the bucket or popped their clogs. That's right, they're British and they're dead. And lots to choose from, but we went with this one, and not because the music video spoofs Coronation Street, and not because it was the soundtrack to Coke's C2's failed campaign, and no, not because Lisa Stanfield sang this at the 1992 Freddie Mercury tribute concert dressed in curlers and pushing a vacuum cleaner, but because today we celebrated the best of British rock, and Queen remains one of the greatest bands of all time, British or not. So this has been the Detour on Cruise FM, Variety That Rocks. Happy long weekend, everyone. I'm your host and driver, Curtis Anderson. I will pick you all up again next week. We'll pick a new category. We'll go for a brand new drive. We'll do it all again. The best of British rock for your long weekend. We're going to end with Queen.

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Now ask yourself, are you really living? If you're not, Cruise FM and Ozone are flying you away to see Bon Jovi at Madison Square Garden in New York City. 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
1: It's gone 10 yards. It's up. Ryder's touch it. It's still loose on the turf right at the 45-yard line. Ryder's have it. Ryder's have it.
0: Now, let's go live to the stadium as Dave Thomas and Luke Mullender get you ready for kickoff. 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
2: The injury reports. The starters, Luke Mullender's keys to the game. 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This is the Ryder Nation pregame show on the 620 CKRM Cooperators Ryder Broadcast Network. Here's Tegan Witko, Dave Thomas, Luke Mullender, and Wes Gaines.
3: Welcome back and happy May long weekend. Unofficial start to summer. May have been a little snowy here in Saskatchewan this week, but that's okay. Sounds like good football weather in Calgary. We're going to head there here in just a second as we get ready for another week of CFL preseason action. Riders and Stamps, only game on the schedule. Of course, for the Riders, they're starting where they hope to finish. In Calgary at McMahon Stadium, the very place where the Grey Cup will be hosted in 2026. Joining us now to help us set the stage, Dave Thomas and Luke Mullender live from Calgary. How you guys doing?
4: You know, I hate to say this, but boy, is it a beautiful day here in Calgary, isn't it?
5: It's an amazing day. It's a great day for football, great day to be evaluated, but more importantly, it's just a beautiful day. Could have gone on a walk today. Didn't want to, though. Yeah.
4: But you know what? We did walk around last night, had some supper with some of the players. Of course, the players were very active in the lobby, getting themselves set. And you've been in this situation before, heading into your first preseason game. There's some pretty nervous faces today.
5: Yeah, you're excited, right? Going into the, because up until last night, it just felt like the same old routine. Mm-hmm. Before game day routine that you've gone through in college, that you've gone through on our other CFL team, whether you've been in the NFL for a little bit, UFL. But today, all of a sudden, it becomes the tryout, right? It's not just a game. It's an environment in which you're going to have to develop some trust between the coaching staff. You're going to have to convince the coaching staff that, hey, you're the guy that should be filling that spot. And that is, it's a large, just sort of ominous cloud that hangs over you, because again, we talk about it all the time, you know, on our broadcast. If you're a professional athlete in the Canadian Football League, you're a one percenter, right? Only 1% of the folks that get to the NCAA get to do this, you know, it's the hardest job interview in the world. So today, I hope the guys fly around fast. I know that the coaches have taken a little bit off in terms of the playbook expectancy in order for them to help these kids just not think while they're out there. And hopefully they can make a play.
4: I know that this is going to sound very easy, but one of the goals of today, I would assume, is that the team will find more answers than they have question marks remaining.
5: Right.
4: Where do they need to find answers?
5: Yeah, it's a really interesting sort of scenario today. I think that one of the things that you're looking at is you've got a lot of young Canadians, a lot of depth guys. So what is your ratio option going into week one, right? Where can you play with your ratio? Where do you want to stack based on how your ratio could play out? And for some of these American players, right, how do I be like Aubrey Miller, right, who didn't earn a starting spot but also proved himself in special teams and was able to stay on this roster, right? And the sort of moment of realization to some of the American players especially, where it's like, oh man, I'm not only just competing with the same position groups, I'm competing with like a Canadian that might not even play my position but fits the roster. So I'm watching that. The other thing I'm watching is in the trenches. I think that the defensive end battle today is a really interesting one. You've got four defensive ends: Jalen Pate, Desmond Evans, Chico Bennett Jr., who was here last year for a little bit, and Justin Weaver. All of those guys have different skill sets, but again, we're looking for a pass rusher on the edge. You've got Devin Adams, who's been playing well. Ali Saad, a great question mark, right? Like, Ali, you've put in the work in the offseason. You've gained some weight. Like, can you make the next step this year? Devin Vann's going to get some run, and Kendi Charles out of Duke is a phenomenal player as well.
4: okay, we can all see if a player makes a sack. We can see if a defensive back gets burned. We can see if a wide receiver makes a nice catch or if a running back goes on a big run. What are the details that maybe aren't as obvious that we should be watching for today?
5: Yeah, sometimes you don't see the player that missed his name being called out for punt return, right? And I've talked about this at length since I've been part of the broadcast. One of the things that you've got to be able to do is you've got to have your ears open. Wes was probably in this position very early on in his career, right, when he was getting to where you have to cut your teeth in a league playing special teams. Now, again, for Wes, it probably lasted 5 minutes before everybody found out that he was a real dog out there and was the guy. But what I'm saying is, if you want your opportunity, sometimes, or it may not come on offense or defense, it's going to come on special teams. So don't be the guy that the coach is on the sideline screaming out your name looking for you. That'll get you on a plane back home faster than anything, right? The other things that you don't see are the errors, right? Or who's out of their gap? Who's not playing their assignment, right? Because again, we talk about it. The most important keys in every single first exhibition game are alignment, assignment, execution. These coaches need to know that you know where to line up, you know what to do, and that you can actually make the play.
4: So there you go. Details and a beautiful day is kind of the scene here in Calgary. I don't know. What are the details like there, Tegan? Did you get coffee for everyone like you were talking about in the pregame?
3: I said nothing of the sort. I did look over at Wes briefly here, and I was like, hey, 2 hours in, we haven't broken anything yet on Countdown to Kickoff, except for my desk.
6: It's beautiful tropical weather out here. It's been raining, you know. That's maybe not the warmest rain, but it's tropical. One thing I did want to mention, though, is that I heard from you guys is, one, you skipped out on exercising because you didn't go for a walk, and two, you guys invited yourselves to the team meal. What the heck? They're talking about eating with the players. It sounded like they had an organized dinner, and Luke and Dave just showed up. I'm just saying.
3: Are you guys just supper crashers at this point?
5: Well, so what it breaks down is, you know, Wes knows this. The team stays at the West in downtown when we're... So it's actually the best location in all of the road trips because everything happens there. They've got the keg attached to the restaurant. If you don't eat too much, they have a buffet in the morning where you can get breakfast, but they've got a little breakfast that's attached to Starbucks. So guys like me who are allergic to exercise and movement when I'm out in the gym, we really enjoy it because we don't have to leave the hotel during game. But so the other perk of coming to Calgary, and I will say this, Calgary and Edmonton really know how to put on a support and an event when it comes to the people that are supporting the event. Calgary's got the best pregame meal in all of the league, hands down. And ooh, that's what you guys see here, right? Underneath here is barbecue chicken, some roasted carrots, and Brussels sprouts. You know, me and Dave, we did the responsible thing. We didn't load up on the cookies, but that's because we get dessert on the plane. So, like Calgary is really the place to be, guys, and you guys are missing out. It's awesome, and during the season, they've got all the tailgate parties, so if you want a hot dog or anything, you can go fill your heart up with the glizzies if you want to. So it's a great place.
3: Well, thank you so much for rubbing it in and talking about all the delicious food. You might as well continue. Let's talk about the weather here. Your quality tire precision weather. What's it looking like at McMahon Stadium?
7: Okay, here we go. Welcome back to football season. Our first game in Calgary today will be under partly sunny skies. Every now and then some thicker clouds. It's just a slight 30% chance of a sprinkle. Winds will be light and variable. And high temperatures should be flirting with 14, maybe 15 degrees this afternoon. Those temperatures will slide back to about 10 degrees by early this evening. So all in all, not a bad day to kick off the brand new season. And go Rough Riders. Let's go after that Grey Cup one more time.
3: Oh, we like that. Okay. A little bit of positive energy coming from our precision weather forecast for Rider Nation. It is brought to you by Quality Tire. We got to take a quick break. We will be back on the other side with more from Dave and Luke at McMahon Stadium. This is the Rider Nation pregame show. 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
3: And new this year, you can watch the away games on our YouTube feed as well as sportscage.com. 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You can also do the same by texting us at any point throughout the afternoon, 306-936-6262. And of course, we will be taking your phone calls after the conclusion of today's game, as we always do in the roundtable call-in show. So it's myself, Wes Cates, Dave Thomas, Luke Mullender joining us from Calgary at McMahon Stadium, where the weather is a lot better than here in Regina. But as we head into this week one preseason game against the Stamps, Dave Thomas had an opportunity to catch up with head coach Corey Mace.
17: Preseason game and how you decide what that's going to look like.
18: Yeah, it really just depends on what's going on as far as, you know, injuries and stuff like that. But for the most part, you know, you kind of go into training camp with a plan and how you're going to execute that. So pretty much for us, it's been pretty bang on. So our plan is to stick to that.
17: And how difficult is it to come up with that plan? Does a game rep mean more than a practice rep?
18: You do. You want to see it executed, versus somebody else. And when it's live, so that does hold obviously a lot of weight, but we're evaluating everything, reps on the field, how they're in the meeting rooms, how they treat the people in the cafeteria. It's everything. So but certainly, yes, the game is very important.
17: How big are reps for your coaching staff?
18: Huge. You know, there's a lot of operations that some of the new coaches haven't had to do before. Obviously Micah and You know, Stu's he's helped us with training camp before, but just being more dialed in on that, and then obviously with the rule changes coming in, new for everybody, so it's good for everyone.
17: Do you have an idea of what that 35-second clock and that rule will look like?
18: Oh, yeah. I mean, we've been practicing with it all camp, so we have an idea, but, you know, ultimately, you know, it's out of our control in running that, so maybe it's faster, maybe it's slower, but, you know, we've at least, we've had plenty of reps at it.
17: You definitely know what you want to see. What do you tell the players you want to see?
18: Just the same thing that we pride ourselves on throughout the week of practice. It's just, you know, go out there and execute your job at a high level, communicate, and fly around.
3: That was our own Dave Thomas with head coach Corey Mace from the Saskatchewan Rough Riders. And there was an interesting little nugget in that conversation that I made note of, at least. And that's, okay, it's preseason for everybody. Everybody involved, this is preseason, an opportunity to shake off the dust, shake off the rust, however you want to phrase it. So I'm curious, and maybe I'm going to throw this one over to Luke here and just ask, how important are these reps for the coaching staff, not only the players, but for everybody to get back on the same page?
5: Well, I think that for the coaching staff, it's obviously you've got to have, you're specifically paying attention to certain guys. Certain guys are going to prove you right or prove you wrong today, right? And you might have argued for guys in the locker room, right, or in the coaches' meetings, like, we need to give this guy more reps, or this guy's not who we think we are. So you're really trying to validate today. But again, I think you're right, Tegan. I think that it goes to getting back into the same routines that you're used to as a coach, right? Where you eat pregame meal, for instance, in Calgary. What time you wake up comparative to when our first team meeting is in the morning. Things like that. So yeah, I think it's slowly getting back into your routine as a coach, but more importantly today, keeping an eye out for those guys that you really want to sort of prove the other coaching staff that, hey, I'm right about this guy, or you know what, nice to see I was actually wrong about this guy, and he played a lot better than we think we did, and maybe it's worth taking another look at him as we head into week 2 of training camp.
3: And Dave, your thoughts on that?
4: You know what? I think that it's phenomenal, the work that is done to replicate and simulate game action in training camp, or pardon me, in practices by this coaching staff. It's something that I haven't seen before in my career, the way that everything is fundamentally broken down to making sure you win, whether it's a rep, whether it's even a warm-up, for heaven's sake. So reps and the distribution of which are very, very key here for today, and I'll be watching those closely because, and again, correct me if I'm wrong, Luke, like, again, should we read into how, if Jack Cohn gets a quarter and a half, should we read into the fact that he didn't get a full half or not? You've been there. You've done that.
5: No, I think that you've got a schedule in your head as a coach. Westra will remember this. The night before the game, maybe the week of, during practice, eventually you've told your guys what to expect, right? Like, you've told Jack Cohn, hey, you're slated for quarters 1 and 2. Now, here's the problem with that, right? It's literally quarters 1 and 2. So if the defense has, like, 3 consecutive 15-play drives against them, right, like, you might only get a couple series in that those 2 quarters. But again, that's what you were scheduled out to do. So it goes back to what we talk about all the time, is taking advantage of your opportunity, right? Grabbing that bar of gold, no matter if you get 30 reps or 2 reps, they need to look like the best reps that the coaching staff has ever seen.
6: Yeah, and guys, I just wanted to ask real quick, has the depth chart really changed a bunch in this first week of training camp? I know a lot of times, obviously, the preseason games can have a big impact on the depth chart, but, you know, you can never guarantee, or you never are guaranteed reps, and I just wonder if anybody's kind of moved up or down the depth chart much in this first week before this preseason game.
4: I would say the most movement has been along the defensive line, with guys earning more or less reps seemingly in practices. The linebacking core has been pretty stable. The defensive backs, the ones are pretty well set, it looks like, but the twos have been moving it in.
5: Yeah.
4: And there's some guys that, again, we haven't talked about that we should be paying attention to.
5: Yeah, there's some really interesting characters. Again, I think Wes, I would echo what Dave's saying. If there's anybody who's kind of moved up or moved down or moved up the depth chart, I would look at Braden Shager, number 10, the third-string quarterback coming in today's game. If anybody looks at stats, this guy put up numbers in Hawaii, part of that run and shoot Hawaii offense. And I think that because of the way he processed information or had to process information in the run and shoot offense in Hawaii, I think it's gone well as far as him being able to process what they put in front of him at Ryder training camp. But again, you have some really outstanding defensive ends. Desmond Evans, I've seen a couple features on him. He's got the athleticism that you just can't teach, right, Wes? We see guys like we used to see guys come in where you're just blown away with their frame, with their length. You got a guy like that. You've got a guy like Justin Weaver, who had suffered a devastating ACL injury when he was in college, but realistically one of the more productive players that they've ever seen at Kentucky. A guy that if he can kind of put it all together, there's a really cool redemption story in there. I mean, you look at 39 starts, 21 quarterback sacks, 197 defensive tackles, and this is in college, right? So, again, there's interesting stories up and down the lineup. Dave and I were talking about Seo Aladipo Jr. I mean, this kid, he's going to play at the strong side linebacker spot, but I'm hoping that he can make some plays on special teams because CFL defenses love big guys, right, Wes? And this kid's 6'2", 210 pounds, big athletic guy. Just guys you hope to get on the roster. So again, I think you're going to see the most movement in camp after today's game.
3: Well, there we go. Catching up with the coach, catching up with Dave and Luke from McMahon Stadium in Calgary as we inch closer to that 1 o'clock kickoff against the Stamps. We are going to take a quick break here on the pregame show. And then we'll be back with a look at your injury report. This is Saskatchewan Rough Rider Football on the home of Rider Nation, the 620 CKRM Cooperators Rider Broadcast Network.
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2: Thanks for coming along for the ride. I'm Tegan Witko with West Capes. Dave Thomas and Mullinger join us from McNabb Stadium in Calgary. As the Riders get set for their first preseason game of the 2026 season. Let's dive right in, talk about some injuries. 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What are we looking at, Dave?
3: Well, there isn't an actual injury report that is, I guess, reported on by the teams in the preseason. However, what we can tell you, there are four injuries that we are going to watch and monitor here as we go into week number two of training camp. First and foremost, Benoit Marion and Caleb Sanders, they're expected to have big roles on this defense. Oh. The two defensive linemen haven't been able to get on the field as they were nicked up in the offseason coming into camp, so they will not play today. Ryder Varga, who of course was signed by the Riders after he was released by the Toronto Argonauts after blowing out his ACL last season, he isn't recovered enough to get back into the lineup today, nor is Daniel Johnson, who's on the one-game injured list today. The big offensive lineman, again, he's been battling, you know, nicks and injuries through the last year and a bit. So Daniel Johnson was putting together a pretty good camp for himself. Unfortunately, he will be unable to take the field today.
2: There's your injury report for the Saskatchewan Construction Safety Association. Well, let's talk about who is healthy and who is starting. Let's dive into that depth chart with the starting lineup for Athol Murray College of Notre Dame.
3: Well, let's go with the receiving core, and the person that I'm really excited to see play today is T.O.C. Mariner. He has 4 years of CFL experience, was out with Ottawa for a bit, then went down to the UFL last season. He's a graduate of Utah and has put together a real good and impressive camp today. We'll see whether or not that translates as he's going to start as the wide side receiver. Abdul Janay Jr. will start on the inside, working in tandem with Mariner today. On the other side, Daniel Weeb, Deshaun Mims, and Del Duncan Busby, three Canadians, are going to be taking to those receiver spots today, so we'll see who can go ahead and exert their influence today on the coaches and earn more reps. Along the offensive line, you've got Peyton Collins, the left tackle, who of course was the Riders' Rookie of the Year last year, Zach Fry out of Western in his fourth training camp. Then you've got the Riders' third round selection from this year's draft starting at center, that's Darius Bell. Jacob Bramer, who started at right guard for much of the season last season, gets the call again today, and then second year pro Darius Washington starts at the right tackle spot. In the backfield, Merrow Anderson Jr. will get the call. He is in his second season with the Saskatchewan Roughriders. After a solid campaign last year that was kind of interrupted a little bit, as you'll recall, mid-season, he was sent home when the Riders signed Kadeem Carey. He came back impressed and is doing a nice job here at camp. Thomas Bertrand-Houdin, who missed the first week of camp, is also going to be back on the field today taking part. Well, the quarterback, who we will get into in a little bit, is third-year pro Jack Cohn, who I had coffee with his parents at Starbucks this morning.
4: Can I just add one thing? I think that folks... We've focused so much on Malcolm Bell, their first round pick for the Saskatchewan Roughriders. I really think Darius Bell's got a chance to be special, the rookie out of East Carolina. Again, when you're looking at sort of the intangibles, he's an intelligent kid, but man, he anchored one of like the most prolific offenses at, in NCAA history. He's a really impressive kid, so hopefully he plays well today.
3: On the defensive side, Luke, Chico Bennett Jr., who I know you've had an eye on, second year pro out of Virginia. On the other side will be Jalen Pate, who likes to foil up before games when it's cold. We'll explain that throughout the broadcast. The interior defensive lineman to start, Ali Saad, again, first-round draft pick last season, number four overall, along with Devin Adams. In the linebacking core, Josh Woods, of course, comes over from BC as a free agent, six-year pro out of UCLA. Aubrey Miller Jr., who arrived at camp early, just he was that anxious to get out onto the field. And Antoine Brooks Jr., who switched up his number and only made plays last year when he was on the field. So he's going to start at that weak side linebacker. linebacker. In the secondary, Nelson Lacombo, recently married this offseason. Congratulations to Nelson and his wife. He will start at safety. Juju Hughes will play with a toothpick in his mouth at halfback. DeMarcus Fields is the other half, and James Burgess Jr. and Garnet Hollis Jr. are the two corners to start this afternoon for the Saskatchewan Roughriders. And maybe even talk about the kickers, because it's going to be a story today. Getting the start at punter is Jesse Mirko, while Jonathan Kim will be the starting kicker this afternoon for the Saskatchewan Roughriders.
4: And just one more quick one. We didn't talk about him starting. One of the more interesting defensive backs in camp has been Trey Tomlinson, guys. Obviously, the LaDainian Tomlinson lineage and having that last name and being from football royalty is pretty cool. But this is a kid that won the Jim Thorpe Award for the NCAA's best defensive back. He's an undersized guy, but I'm telling you, I think he's got a chance to make the squad as well. And anytime you can mention a lineage and then draw a line directly to a Rider legend like Reggie Hunt, is a good day.
3: And if you're saying toothpick and foil and all that stuff, you're saying, what is he talking about? Go to sportscage.com, click on Saskatchewan Roughriders Tegan, and you will find all the details there.
2: 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Not to worry, still plenty more to come, including a quarterback comparison with Three Down Nation's Justin Dunk. We'll be right back. Stay close. 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
12: 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It pays to spray. Hot and dry? 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
2: Well, appreciate you joining us. I'm Tegan Witko with Wes Cates. Dave Thomas, Luke Mullender join us from McMahon Stadium in Calgary. 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
2: Mm-hmm. Okay, follow along, text us. I know we did actually just have someone reach out on the text line here, 306-936-6262, wondering why in the world Calgary's starting VA. Vernon Adams Jr. is on the depth chart as QB1 today, likely to get some reps in here. But to dive deeper into this, we have Justin Dunk of Three Down Nation to deliver the quarterback comparison, brought to you by Prairie Gun Traders in Avonlea.
15: The quarterback comparison in this preseason game with Calgary hosting Saskatchewan is definitely a stark difference. You have the Stampeders playing a number of their starters, including Vernon Adams Jr., who has recently been anointed the franchise QB there in Cowtown. In 2025, he was the fourth highest paid quarterback in the Canadian Football League, earning $465,000 in hard money. In 2026, his ranking among the highest paid quarterbacks won't change, sits at number 4. You can check out that article at 3downnation.com. But he'll earn $500,000 in hard money. Part of that compensation came in the form of a $225,000 signing bonus. And as part of that contract extension that he signed to add 2 years to his existing deal through 2028, in 2027, his maximum value, $565,000. And in 2028, $580,000. So Vernon Adams Jr. has re-upped and can make substantial money in 2026, that $500,000. In 2027, that $565,000. In 2028, that $580,000 total maximum value. And oh, by the way, he has half his $241,000 base salary guaranteed in 2028. That's $120,500 guaranteed for Vernon Adams Jr. in 2028, which tells you he's going to be on the roster with the Calgary Stampeders due to that partial guarantee. Behind him, Josh Love trying to lock up that backup quarterback spot. And that leads us into the Saskatchewan Roughriders, because Trevor Harris will not dress in this game. The 112th Grey Cup MVP on the sidelines. That gives Jack Cohn a great opportunity to try and further his quest to lock down the number 2 role behind Trevor Harris, with Jake Mayer now in Ottawa, in the nation's capital. Cohn has been getting the number 2 reps in training camp, but it's a legitimate competition if you look at the financials in Cohn's deal, Tommy Stevens's contract, and also with Braden Cheger, because Jack Cohn did not receive any signing bonus money when he re-upped with Saskatchewan for the 2026 CFL season. That tells me that it's legitimately an open competition. And Corey Mace has talked about not giving this to anyone. It's going to have to be earned, regardless of what you've done in past seasons. It's about the preseason games, training camp, and being consistent. So you look at Tommy Stevens and his contract for 2026. He earned $5,000 in the form of a signing bonus as part of a contract that'll pay him $95,000 in hard money. So clearly He's going to be on the roster, barring something unforeseen due to his short yardage ability, but he wants to prove that he has the ability to be an all-round quarterback in the Canadian Football League. Him getting reps in Calgary will be very valuable if he actually wants to become a player who is viewed as something more than just a short yardage converter. Braden Shagger, 23 years old. Corey Mesa said he's made the most of his reps in training camp. He'll need to continue to do so to impress the front office and the coaching staff. So big opportunity for Shagger in Cowtown to go in there and show his consistent ability on the field and also display the fact that he's able to carry over what he's done on the practice field at Griffith Stadium to the actual game when the lights are the brightest. So lots going on in terms of that competition for the Saskatchewan Roughriders backup job behind Trevor Harris.
2: Well, thank you very much, Justin Dunk of Three Down Nation, giving us that quarterback comparison brought to you by Prairie Gun Traders in Avonlea. All right, we got to take a quick break. We're going to be back on the other side. Barney Shinkrick will join us next as we dive into All Bets Are Off. That's coming up next on the Rider Nation pregame show. This is Saskatchewan Rough Rider Football, and it's on the home of Rider Nation, the 620 CKRM Co-Operators Rider Broadcast Network.
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2: I'm Tegan Witko, joined by Wes Cates, Dave Thomas, Luke Mullender in Calgary from McMahon Stadium, getting set for kickoff here. We are only about 15, 20 minutes away from the start of the 2026 CFL preseason. Yeah, preseason week number one, which means that we got to throw things over to our buddy here, Barney. He's going to take a look at some of the odds with us. We like to call this one All Bets Are Off with Barney Shinkaruk.
0: Okay, the segment is called All Bets Are Off. It's a preseason game. We're early in things, too, the only one. So there isn't a lot out there for lines. I don't know, maybe some of you got bookies. This is for entertainment purposes only, as two, right? So the one thing when you look at preseason games, and we're having a debate here, Colson and Curtis, and we're talking, take the under, right? But if historically I ran some data from the past years, last year's preseason game, first one out of the gate, it was really low scoring, 23 points, Winnipeg 15, Saskatchewan 9. Second preseason game, 47 points. You go back to 2024, we got a 37 points, and we have 55 in the second one when Saskatchewan visited Edmonton. 2023, first game out of the gate, 57 points scored. BC had 27, the Riders 30. And then we had 44 in the second game in 2023. 2022, 41 points in game one, 38. So if you see a line out there, and I think if it is under 50, the data shows us take the under. There's only been two preseason games in the last 4 years that it's been over. Futures. If you haven't heard on the Sports Cage, we've been talking about this. Grey Cup futures. This is from the Sports Select site, by the way. Grey Cup. I would have thought the Riders would have been the front runners. No, it's the Montreal Alouettes paying $3.55 to win this year's Grey Cup. Second, got to be the Riders, right? No, the BC Lions. They're bullish on Rourke out there on the West Coast. They're 425. Then the Riders at 6. We had, I think it was Arash Madani on earlier this week. He really liked the value of the Edmonton Elks, which are 16. Basically 16 to 1. So I think Arash might want to check on that. Maybe there was a gas leak in his house that day. It's preseason. So, betting not a lot. We'll keep doing this segment as we go along here. Again, I'm no expert by any means. This is just for fun to throw it out there. But if you do see a line for this game at around 50, the data says take the under. All bets are off all year long. That's how we're going to do it. If you have any comments, of course, always listen during the week to the Sports Cage, and you can text in 936-6262. Let me know what you think. There it is, our first episode. All bets are off.
2: Thank you very much, Barney. He's going to be joining us on the pregame show every week throughout the course of the 2026 CFL season. So appreciate that, Barney. We do need to take a quick break, though. We're going to be back on the other side with Luke Mullender's three keys to the game in this first preseason contest of the year. That's coming up next on the Rider Nation pregame show. It's Saskatchewan Rough Rider Football on the home of Rider Nation, the 620 CKRM Cooperators Rider Broadcast Network.
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7: Getting awfully close to kickoff here. First game of the season as your Saskatchewan Rough Riders are in Calgary to face the Stampeders in preseason week one action. Right now, we got to turn things over to Luke Mullender with his three keys to the game. What's the key to success here, Luke?
8: Yeah, you know what? Again, it's exhibition game number one. My three keys to the game have been the same every single year, and it's really just a reminder of what type of job

0: Defense or special teams, do you know where to line up? Second key is assignment. When you line up in the place, do you know what to do when the ball snapped, right? And the third key, alignment, you know, you get in the right place, you know what to do. Can you make the play when the ball comes to you or when the ball carrier comes to you, whether you're on defense or on special teams? That is the three most important keys to today's game for every single one of these guys, veteran or rookie. Can the coaches trust you know where to line up? Can they trust that you know what to do? And can you make the play? That is how you're going to make the 2026 version of the Saskatchewan Roughriders.
1: This is going to be an interesting question for you, Luke, and I hope I'm not putting you on the spot here, but I don't know if you've heard this as much as I have. Has Coach blown up? Has Coach got upset, right? The last couple of years, Coach Mace has gone ahead and exerted himself emotionally at different times during camp to ensure that he gets a point across. I haven't seen that much this year, but the one thing that has stood out goes back to your alignment. And there are a lot of coaches that get pretty revved up if you are not or did not look at the depth chart to understand where you needed to be. So how big of a factor or critical is that, saying that you've probably seen the same thing?
0: Yeah, it's again, these coaches need to know that they can depend on you in the game, right? And it's not just about going out and making a great tackle, sacking the quarterback, or making a great catch. It's about alignment, right?
1: Yeah.
0: But more importantly, too, we noticed that this week in camp. It's been far different from the last two Corey Mace training camps. They have not been making stupid mistakes in camp. They're not jumping off sides like they were. They're not, you know, having those holding penalties when they're actually paying attention to team period. And again, I think that one of the reasons why, it's not just because you won a Grey Cup championship last year, it's because you came in understanding your core guys were going to lead, and they've been leading. Again, I said it all camp. Jameer Thurman, one of the best in camp. Trevor Harris, one of the best in camp. Jamarcus Hardrick, one of the best in camp, right? It's the guys that have been there and won a Grey Cup for this organization who are leading the way, which is why I think they understand, or the young guys have come in understanding, or at least being able to shoot for where that standard has been established.
1: Okay, I'm going to throw this one to you. B&A Petroleum, they bring you the text line throughout the game. If you've got a question for Luke, he'll answer it at 306-936-6262. And it comes down to veterans that are starting. We had a conversation. You said, Dave, look, veterans have to start in this game for a very specific reason. Vernon Adams Jr. is going to start at quarterback for the Calgary Stampeders. Explain that process and why.
0: In order to be evaluated fairly, everybody, I mean, wide receivers, running backs, even defensive guys, the ball has to get to the quarterback, and the quarterback needs to be able to make. So when people look at this roster and say, why are Peyton Collins starting? Why is Zach Fry starting? Why is Brammer starting? Why, right? Like, these are guys that we're going to be leaning on during the year. Well, it's because if I want to take an evaluation seriously on my number two quarterback battle between Cone, Stevens, and Braden Shager, right, I would really like to know if what decisions he's making in a clean pocket. You don't want him running all over the place like a chicken with his head cut off. You don't want your quarterback taking a ton of sacks, right? Like, if you want guys evaluated, like, look at Calgary. They want their receiving corps evaluated. They want, put the guy in that knows what to do, right? Put the offensive line in that you can depend on. You don't have to put them all out there, but you need some veterans in there, because if you want true evaluation, right, especially offensively, your quarterback has to take the snap and get the ball out, right? That way, they understand that the other guys understand alignment, assignment, execution.
1: There you go. That is the keys to the game with Luke Mullender Teagan, as we are getting set for kickoff just moments away here at McMahon Stadium in Calgary.
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9: Hi, I'm John Cairns, Provincial Affairs Reporter with SAS Today. 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

Midwest. While Colson Schultz and Curtis Gammon are producing the game for all of Saskatchewan, back in our Rose Street Century studio in Regina. The 2025 Grey Cup champion Saskatchewan Roughriders can, for once and for all, put last year's championship in the rearview mirror today as a new crew will look to duplicate that feat. There are questions, of course, when it comes to this team behind quarterback Trevor Harris, along the defensive line and special teams that will need to be addressed before they can do that. The Green and White are hoping for answers on all of those fronts today. Meantime, here in Calgary, after finishing at the bottom of the league in 2024, the team rebounded in 2025, and we're first in the West Division entering Labor Day after a victory over the Saskatchewan Roughriders. But losses in four of the next 5 weeks cost them a home playoff date and an eventual loss to BC in the semifinals. The first step in a long journey will be taken here in Calgary this afternoon, the site of the 2026 Grey Cup Championship game. We now take a moment for the national anthem.

0: Fireworks are going off and rainstorms are collecting around the stadium. That's the best way to describe it this afternoon. Dave Thomas, Luke Mullender here in the Steffes Auctioneers broadcast booth, selling land and the equipment to farm it. Find out more at steffesgroup.com. Getting set for the coin toss at center field. Today's referee is Richie Miller, and all of a sudden things got pretty dark pretty quick here, Luke, as that forecast changed from a 40% chance of showers just 2 hours ago to a 60% chance of rain. The Riders have been practicing in it, so who cares, right?
1: Yeah, no kidding. The Saskatchewan Rough Riders have been dealing with the western elements since they opened camp last week. But a really good opportunity here for a lot of guys in green and white. Obviously, a lot of guys in the new Stampeders, new to the Stampeders organization as well. I really like their new uniforms, by the way, Dave. I'm not sure what you think of them.
0: Yeah, no, absolutely. They've got a bit of a different combination of the legendary white and red and the new black jersey that is going to be introduced at Labor Day by all intents and purposes. And right now it has been the coin toss for Quality Tire, with 9 locations across Saskatchewan and at qualitytire.ca, has been won by the Riders, and the Calgary Stampeders have chosen sides, and we're going to get set to go. So the Riders win the toss and defer. And I don't know, is that gamesmanship? I thought, okay, preseason, let's just get our offense out there. Let's give them an opportunity to roll. Not quite the situation.
1: I think that, again, anytime you can work how you would operate during a regular game day situation, you take advantage of that. That seems like the decision they made seems very regular season-ish to me. You're right. Like, you just sort of, in an exhibition game, you come to think, we don't care who gets the ball, right? But, again, you got to roll out your scheme and roll out your operations. It's preseason for everybody, right, Dave? We had a little bit of trouble up in the booth getting the signals back on, and I'm sure there's going to be a ton of challenges down on the field, right? You're looking at the logistics that from the booth all the way up to or down to the sidelines, right? Let's get all the mistakes possible out of the way right now today.
0: Well, and it's funny because some fans say, well, it's meaningless. It's preseason, but boy, I tell you, the nerves I felt from this team, it's anything but meaningless.
1: Yeah, again, this is the toughest job interview in the world, and this is one part of it, right? And guys don't necessarily know what the future holds from outside of this game. You know, people always used to say to me, well, you know, you'll have a chance to make up for any mistakes you make in the second exhibition game, right? And you got to tell them, well, being realistic, you don't know if you're going to get there, right? Yeah. You don't control any of that, so you've got to really embrace the situation you're in now, manage your nerves, and again, focus in on the job at hand. Play in, play out. If something doesn't go right, during the play that you're in, flush it quickly, right? Start over with the new bar of gold / opportunity that you're given the next play.
0: So the Calgary Stampeders will be moving from right to left as we see them. There will be a little bit of a wind in their face here in this opening quarter. The Saskatchewan Roughriders wearing all green today. Yes, green jerseys along with the green pants, white trim on either side of those pants. And then, of course, the famous Saskatchewan Roughrider helmet with the S emblazoned on either side. The Riders will be receiving this opening kickoff for Quality Tire. 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The Riders send back to receive this opening kickoff Jalen Johnson, a receiver who has shown well at camp. He had the fastest 40 time, as a matter of fact, in the team testing at 4.46. So the guy can fly.
1: East Carolina product. Shout out to former East Carolina product Marcus Crandall, one of my former teammates. That's how old I am, but it's good to see Jalen Johnson back there. He does have some skill. There's some interesting names and body types out here today. We haven't mentioned Juwan Winfrey, journeyman since probably 2019 in the NFL, started off with the Broncos, played for the Colts a little bit. He's in camp, right? So you got an interesting mix of veteran players that are trying to earn a roster spot and new younger players just trying to cut their teeth in this league.
0: So Jude McEnany for the Calgary Stampeders has got the ball on the tee on the 30-yard line. He places it on the far hash marks as he waits for the signal to come in from Richie Miller on the sideline. He does. Hand in the air from the kicker. And here we go. We are underway in Calgary and McMahon Stadium. It is the 2026 preseason. And look at this rocket of a kick. High up in the air, Johnson fields it as 20. Takes it to the 30. Dances across the 33 near the 35-yard line. And that's where he'll

0: did not find the end zone, albeit in limited playing time.
1: Yeah, Cone's had an up and down camp. He's been really good in spots, and then he's been off in spots. So here is a massive opportunity. How about we lead a drive to score and open it up nice?
0: Five receivers for Cone on first down. Three go to the far side of the field, which is the short side. Now Del Duncan Busby comes in motion near side onto the line of scrimmage. Fake handoff. Now it's complete out to the far side, up near the first down sticks. A nice gain of 9 yards on first down by the Saskatchewan Roughriders. Is hauling it in was Abdul Jenne Jr.
1: Yeah, Jenne Jr. out of Georgia Tech, you mentioned in the pregame. This is just a quick little five-step route. I mean, he goes to 5 yards, stops, turns around. Cone gets it right to him. That's a good start if you're Jack Cone. Get yourself in a manageable second down situation. And normally for the Riders, this is where they go to Tommy Stevens. But because it's preseason, they're going to rep Cone again.
0: Matter of fact, they're going to give him
1: the first down.
0: Absolutely.
1: Yep.
0: For Cooperators, Bazandowski Insurance and Financial Services, your first choice for insurance. So the Riders, one play, one first down. And they're set up now at their own 45-yard line. Just underway in Calgary this afternoon. Preseason opener for both squads. As Jack Cone is in the gun, extra bodies in along the offensive line on this first down play. Calgary brings a blitz. It's a little run pass option. Looked awkward as Cone kind of held onto it for a little bit longer, I think, than what he had originally anticipated as he was waiting to see whether or not that defensive end would crash down. It didn't come. Riders are still able to get about 4 yards on the play.
1: Yeah, try to be as patient as possible with that RPO look, but also a good job by Mario Anderson, right? He gets this ball a little bit late, but cuts back to the left early on, and it's what gives this play a chance to begin with. The Saskatchewan Roughriders, they're not gonna tell any secrets, right? They're gonna line up tight end formations, fullbacks, and they're gonna run it right down your throat.
0: Ball on their own 49-yard line. It's second and six for the Riders. 13:24 to go in a scoreless opening quarter. Cone, all kinds of time to pass. Guns it over the middle, but that's going to fall incomplete. Into the middle was a couple of receivers, but more importantly, two Calgary Stampeder defensive backs, and the ball falls incomplete. It'll be third down.
1: Yeah, Del Duncan Busby sits down in about a triangle of defenders. I think it was about 12 yards from the line of scrimmage, and Cone just flat out misses this. And this is what I'm talking about.

0: inside the 5-yard line. As a matter of fact, it goes over the returner's head, and it's going to trickle out the side of the end zone, meaning no points with no rouge in the modified rule here in Calgary. And the Stampeders, they will get the ball when we come back. 12:54 to go in the opening quarter. This is Saskatchewan Rough Rider Football on the 620 CKRM Cooperators Rider Broadcast Network.
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0: Preseason for everyone, right, Luke? 1-0, the Saskatchewan Roughriders lead as that ball didn't land in the end zone. If it lands in the end zone, that's a 77-yard punt single from Jesse Mirko results in the rouge for the Riders, and they lead 1-0 in Calgary as the clouds have really got ahead and accumulated over top of McMahon Stadium. The Stampeders come onto the turf, 1st and 10, starting at their own 40-yard line.
5: And again, we got a battle of defensive ends. You got a group of four here. Pate and Chico Bennett Jr. lead off our end package in this first possession for the Stamps.
0: So Vernon Adams Jr. gets the call for the Stampeders, calls his receivers to the line, hands it off in the backfield, room to run out across the 45 near the 50-yard line before finally being tackled up. That's Ludwig Chiquette, and a big first down run for the Stamps.
5: Well, we mentioned the defensive end battle, and right off the bat, Chico Bennett Jr. makes a massive mistake. He's got the outside gap here, and he takes a peek in, and when he takes a peek in, he gets stuck there by the offensive tackle, and they're able to run for the first down.
0: Chiquette, the 6th-round pick of the Stamps in this year's draft. Pass near side is complete to him. Up to make the tackle for the Riders is Garnet Hollis Jr. Spun him around a few times before finally bringing him down, but it'll be a 2nd and medium for the Stamps.
5: Rookie out of West Virginia. Shout out to Lance Fraser, one of my former and favorite teammates. It's a good tackle. These coaches, other than the alignment assignment, the execution piece, especially the DBs, can you tackle in space?
0: 2nd down for the Stamps and 6 just shy of midfield. VA back to pass from the shotgun. Near side, that's complete. Jalen Philpott, pulls it in up at the Saskatchewan 42-yard line for a 1st down, Calgary.
5: Good throw here by Vernon Adams. He's got Philpott just sitting at the sticks, settling in between James Woods, the linebacker, and Garnet Hollis Jr. 1st down.
0: Ball is at the Saskatchewan 42-yard line. Vernon Adams Jr., play action pass. Now he throws it up, looking deep, and that's going to be intercepted. The Riders pull it in for an Olympic RTM's turnover as into the end zone, and coming up with a beauty was Nelson Lacombo for the Riders, and our first turnover of the day goes the Riders' way.
5: Well, first of all, I mean, this is a protected pocket, so Vernon Adams, I think he forces this in. It's a good job by Nelson Lacombo, reading his eyes, coming over the top, intercepting a ball that's thrown just a little bit outside the intended target, who's number 81, Vaishan Janusis.
0: Riders did not get a rouge. I was right at first. See, it's preseason for everyone, so no rouge on the punt. We're scoreless in Calgary. 11:18 to go in the first quarter. We'll take a break and come back with more. This is Saskatchewan Rough Rider Football on the 620 CKRM Cooperators Rider Broadcast Network.
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1: Dave Thomas, Luke Mullender back at McMahon Stadium. We're scoreless. Should have went with an initial instinct, right? Like, who was I to trust? Somebody else. But after a interception in the end zone by Nelson Lacombo, the Riders have the ball at their own 30-yard line for their second possession of the football game. Jack Cohn is in under center. Hands the ball off. Anderson looking for some room. Mario Anderson Jr. not going to find much room. Maybe a gain of three as he scampers towards his right before finally being taken down. Second and long, Saskatchewan.
2: Yeah, and if you want to make this team, do the other stuff, right? There's only one football. This is a good job by Abdul Janae sealing off the defensive end on the right side of the Calgary defensive line. This is what gives Mario Anderson an opportunity to even get some yards, because if Janae doesn't put the block, all that defensive end does is he shoots down and he makes a tackle for loss.
1: Second down at 7 for the Riders at their 33-yard line. Ball right hash for Cohn, who's in the backfield. And here comes the pressure, but he'll duck under it and get away. Puts his head down and dives across the 40 for a first down for the Riders. Big play by Jack Cohn to escape the pocket and then put his head down and get a first down.
2: Yeah, you said it. Great escapability here. Cohn keeping his eyes downfield. He wants to make a throw. He has a good pocket initially, and just the time it takes for his receivers to get open causes the pocket to eventually collapse. Takes off up the middle, dives for the first down. Great execution.
1: First down at 10 for the Riders. Again, the play clock at 35 seconds, so there's a little more time to get in and out of the huddle for the Riders as that play clock counts down at 15 now. 9:47 to go in the opening quarter. We are scoreless. Here comes the pressure from Calgary on this near side. Handoff, though, to Mario Anderson Jr. through the middle. Breaks a tackle, still pushing his way up near midfield for another first down for Saskatchewan.
2: It was a great job by the left side of the offensive front. Zach Fry, Darius Brown, Peyton Collins. Knocking defensive linemen off the line of scrimmage. Patient run here for Mario Anderson. People raised their eyebrows when J.O. and the front office staff released running back Darrell Henderson, who had a ton of NFL experience. One of the things I said is, hey, Mario Anderson's looked great in camp, and he's exhibiting some of that today.
1: First and 10 for Saskatchewan, now at the midfield stripe. A little bit of a breeze at their back as three receivers come to the near side of the formation for Cohn, who's in the gun. Back to pass, looking far side. Dangerous pass. Was it caught? The Riders bench says that it was. It would be close to a first down. However, it looks like it fell incomplete at the last moment.
2: Yeah, really dangerous pass. Anthony Johnson's here in coverage. And if he turns around a little bit earlier, he's got an opportunity to pick this ball off. We're trying to get it to the sideline near the sticks, and fortunately the defender didn't react because it might have been going the other way.
1: COC Mariner, the intended target on the play. It's incomplete. Second and 10 for Saskatchewan. Cohn in the gun, left hand hash. Calgary rushes 5. Cohn, time, throws, over the middle, complete, down into Calgary territory to the 38-yard line, and another first down as it looked like a late flag came down at the end of the play. Catch, though, made by Abdul Janae Jr.
2: First of all, great pocket for Cohn to be patient in. He allows, or he works through his progressions, makes a fantastic throw over the middle. This is great patience. They showed blitz initially, so what they're trying to do is they're trying to speed up the clock in Jack Cohn's head. He remains patient. Goes through his progression, first down.
1: Scoreless in this opening quarter, 8 minutes to go in it, and it's a first down for Saskatchewan inside Calgary territory. Now at the 37-yard line, pair of receivers move in motion to balance a set in this four-receiver package for Cohn, who's back to pass, has time initially, and then he's intercepted. Tried to find Mario Anderson Jr., went off his hands and into the arms of a Calgary linebacker. He'll squeeze it, hold it, and give the Calgary Stampeders the football. Is coming down with it was Kyle Wilson.
2: Yeah, I think it's Jeremiah Hunter, the defensive tackle for the Calgary Stampeders, beats Zach Fry on an inside move, and he gets pressure on Cohn. Cohn rushes the throw. It ends up getting tipped by one of the Calgary linebackers and falls right into Kyle Wilson's hands. That's not necessarily on Cohn. Zach Fry's got to do a better job protecting. Either way, you don't want turnovers. It doesn't matter if it's preseason, regular season, playoffs. Football is won and lost when it comes to the turnover category.
1: Well, one each on the Olympic RTM's turnover scoreboard. We are scoreless in Calgary, 7:44 to go in the opening quarter. Take a timeout and come back with more in a moment. This is Saskatchewan Roughrider Football on the 620 CKRM Cooperators Rider Broadcast Network.
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0: hit down in the slide as he had a couple of Rider defenders coming after he broke contain in the pocket.
1: Yeah, you had an RPO look to the left, and Justin Weaver initially, I talked about him earlier, plays this well, but just misses completely on the tackle attempt. He goes too far inside, and it allows Vernon Adams to skate to the outside for a first down. Both defensive ends here starting out, or two defensive starting making massive mistakes.
0: 11 yards on the gain for Vernon Adams Jr. It's a first down for Calgary at their 50 on the right-hand hash. There's four receivers to the left of Vernon Adams Jr. on this play. He'll fake the handoff. Now he'll throw it wide open, but it's dropped by Sean Janusis for the Calgary Stampeders. Had all kinds of turf in front of him, but he couldn't squeeze it.
1: Well, the first ball that was intercepted by Lacombo was going to Janusis, and here he gets an absolute gift. They're running another stop route at about 8 yards, and he just drops this. This is brutal, especially in a down or a possession where that would have moved the sticks. So mistakes on both sides of the ball.
0: Second down at 10 for Calgary. Riders have four down linemen on this second and 10 play. 6:35 to go in the opening quarter. Scoreless here at McMahon Stadium in Calgary. Early movement along the line. Flags fly. Vernon Adams Jr. time. Dumps it underneath. That ball complete into the Saskatchewan side of center. But going to be a couple of yards short of the first down to Choquette at it. And we'll have to wait and see as now a flag comes down way late and the Riders are pointing towards the Calgary side of the field.
1: Well, there initially it looked like the Riders are offside. Desmond Evans, the 6'5", just athlete, may have moved early, but I think Calgary got a penalty after the whistle here. We'll see how it goes. Can't miss Desmond Evans. Not only does he look like Willie Jefferson Jr., one of the most dominant defensive ends we've seen in the CFL, but he's wearing the brightest green shoes you'll ever see in your entire life. I think they're the Grinch editions by Kobe Bryant. They look phenomenal from all the way up here.
0: Well, taking some time to get the call in here, and this is one of the things you heard with Darren Hackwood talking about from the CFL in our pregame show. Let's go down to official Richie Miller. The ball's moving towards Saskatchewan's side.
1: It's not good.
0: It's still going to be short of the first down by the looks of things.
1: Well, Dave, while we wait for the referee's decision, again, we talked about the defensive end battles between the four here. Pate Evans, Chico Bennett Jr., and Liam Hoskins out of Windsor, and Justin Weaver. I mean, we've seen two really bad mistakes from the defensive end group, and we haven't seen much of a pass rush yet either, so hopefully things improve. We need to figure out who's on the other side from James Bodders this year.
0: So the call from Richie Miller, offside for the Riders. And then the 15-yard unnecessary roughness penalty for Calgary. So they move the ball back to the Stampeders 40 for a second and extremely long.
1: Well, and if you're the Saskatchewan Rough Riders, especially up front, now's the time to break out your best pass rush move.
0: Yeah.
1: Right? Because you know it's pass. If they run the ball, they're just trying to punt it.
0: Second and 20 for Calgary at their own 40, ball right-hand hash. Riders show four down linemen as the defensive backs back off for Vernon Adams Jr. Pumps once, now going to pull it, now going to throw it. He's got a man wide open down to the 20. It's Philpott to the 10, 5, count it.
1: Yeah.
0: Philpott gets the first major score of the day on a bomb of 65 yards from Vernon Adams Jr.
1: Yeah, and unfortunately, the Saskatchewan Rough Riders, they're just not on the same page. Vernon Adams does a good job sitting back in the pocket, realizes there's some space to the left between the B and the C gap, so gets down in there, doesn't look to run. Vernon Adams Jr., the young version, would have ran this ball. Instead, keeps his eyes downfield. We see a breakdown in coverage between Exume and I think it's DeMarcus Fields, and next thing you know, the Stampeders are in the end zone on a perfect throw from Adams.
0: It potentially could have been some active eyes. You called it exactly right. When those defensive backs crept up when they saw Vernon Adams Jr. escape. And then it was academic as he hit Philpott down to the Riders' 10-yard line and he coasted into the end zone. The point after attempt is coming from McAnatomy at 32 yards. Puts his foot into it and it's 7-0 for Calgary. With 5:38 to go here in the opening quarter. We'll take a timeout. The Calgary Stampeders score the first major of the day. This is Saskatchewan Roughrider Football on the 620 CKRM Cooperators Rider Broadcast Network.
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0: 65-yard pass from Vernon Adams Jr. to Jalen Philpott makes it 7-0 for the Calgary Stampeders. Vernon Adams Jr., 3 of 5 for 87 yards, a touchdown and a pick thus far in the opening quarter. Your stats are brought to you by Ritchie Brothers Auctioneers. Also, big thanks to all the crew that are reaching out in the B&A Petroleum text line at 306-936-6262. B&A Petroleum and Swift Current, Assiniboia, Gravelburg, and many other locations serving southern Saskatchewan for over 30 years. See B&A Petroleum today for all of your fuel needs. And, we understand there are some audio issues coming to you from Calgary, but we're sticking with it and we're having fun. It's preseason for everyone, folks, as the Calgary Stampeders get set to kick off the football after a little bit of a rain shower just kind of all of a sudden erupted here at McMahon Stadium. High end over end kick. This one's going to be taken by the up back in Thomas Bertrand-Houdin. He'll take it to the 25, to the 30. Stops at the 35. Stumbles ahead near the 38. He's tackled there, and here comes the Saskatchewan Roughrider offense once again onto the field. After the last time they made it into Calgary territory, it had an impressive drive going, albeit an interception by Jack Cohn stopped that in its tracks as Cohn and the offense will make their way out onto the field.
1: Well, more importantly, I think you got to get the offensive line going, right? Like, Cohn was under pressure and end up rushing that throw. I don't want to just sort of make an excuse for him. But, again, I think the whole sort of unit needs to take a step up.
0: So first and 10 for the Riders at their own 38. Jack Cohn fakes the handoff, throws it far side. That's complete to Del Duncan Busby. Scoots up the sidelines, going to be pushed out of bounds right at the Rider bench near midfield. It will be another first down.
1: And right when you need a play from the offense, right, you go back and you show your opponent what you're really good at, which is essentially running the football, right? You run Del Duncan Busby from the right to the left, make it look like he's playing his normal bomber blocker position. He sneaks out into the flat, and Cohn finds him wide open. That's really good football.
0: Well, they're only going to give Del Duncan Busby 9. I thought he got the first down. Instead, it's going to be 2nd and 1, and here comes Tommy Stevens onto the field for the first time in short yardage. Both teams crowd the line. Stevens going to go to the left. Flags fly as it looked like Calgary might have lined up offside. We'll have to await the call and see. But Tommy Stevens would have the first down, and what a luxury Tommy Stevens is. Again, good on over 95% of the times he comes in on third and short or in short yardage situations. So basically you only need 8 yards for a first down, right?
1: And one of the big guys out there is Spencer Brown. He's actually, you know, taking most of the reps over at that right tackle spot. He's lifted to the left tackle behind Peyton Collins.
5: Calgary number 98, 5 yard penalty, first down.
1: But I mean, he's an Oklahoma product who's played on some of the biggest stages in the NCAA. 6'6", 330. So if you want a short yardage or a guy to run behind, let's go behind Spencer Brown. I think that the challenge for Spencer Brown is his feet fast enough for this league that includes a ton of wide open space and more movement.
0: First down for the Riders as Jack Cohn checks back into the ball game, just at their 52-yard line. Going to hand the ball off. Stutter step at the line of scrimmage and across the midfield stripe, and not much more, but a good carry on first down by the Riders. Thomas Bertrand-Houdin, who last season was just limited to 7 games, and he was nicked up at the start of training camp, but good to see him back and put his head down there nice game.
1: The problem with Thomas, the train engine, is that he's a fantastic football player. He gets out there and does, but he just can't stay healthy, right? The majority of the time he missed was directly after the only start he made in the regular season last year. So he's just got to stay healthy because the talent is there.
0: Gain of 4, 2nd and 6 with 4 minutes to go in the opening quarter. Riders trailing by 7. They're inside Calgary's side of center at the Stampeder 54-yard line. 5 receiver package for Cohn. 3 to his right. Back to pass. Looks to his left. Now pulls it down himself. Going to go for a run. And again, he'll just go head first. first and dive. I'm not so sure that the Riders coaches are appreciative of that, but it will be enough for another first down.
1: Again, Cohen gets through his progressions and doesn't see anybody open, excuse me. The pocket is really good, so it gives him time, but eventually it does sort of just collapse, and he runs the opposite direction this time from his first run to get a first down.
0: Ball down to the Calgary 42-yard line with 3:25 and counting. Riders have what little wind there is. It was about southwest at 6 kilometers an hour. That wind is at their back, and the clouds have taken over the skies here at McMahon Stadium. But the Riders looking to brighten them up as they've got another impressive drive happening into Calgary territory. Cohn in the gun, fakes the handoff, now dumps it underneath. That's incomplete. Trying to find Morgan Runge coming out of the backfield, and a play that they've run numerous times in practice just doesn't connect, as the ball was maybe a touch low, but it is incomplete. Second down coming.
1: You know what's funny about, well, it's nothing funny about dropping a football, but he's dropped that a couple times in training camp this year. It's just a little bit of a flat route outside to the right. Cohn puts it on him, and Runge just can't have it. Help him. Now, if you're the offensive line, now you know what's coming from the defensive line, right? It's 2nd and 10. They're going to have their ears pinned back. You're about to get their best pass rush move. Can you hold up?
0: Ball in the Calgary 42. Three receivers to Jack Cohn's left. That's the far side of the football field as we see it. Two receivers near side, Thomas Bertrand-Houdin. Early movement along the line. Looked like Calgary jumped. Now a pass near side, and that's going to fall incomplete. A diving attempt just fell out of the arms on this near side of COC Mariner. But again, it looks like it might have been a free play for Saskatchewan.
1: Yeah, it's a free play here, but I'm going to tell you what. Remember, you're being evaluated, and that was
5: offside, Calgary number 91. It's a 5-yard penalty. Repeat 2nd down.
1: And that was a catchable ball. I think it was for Abdul Janae.
0: Yeah, you're right, it was.
1: And to be able to catch that and get your foot, even though there was a penalty, the coaches still want you to be able to make that play because Cohn put it in a place where he could have made the play. So 2nd and 5 now, obviously, there's more options open in your playbook, and Calgary's got a lot more to think about defensively.
0: 2:27 to go here in the opening quarter. It's now 2nd down and 5, Saskatchewan at the Calgary 37. Cohn in the gun. Thomas Bertrand moves in motion to his left pre-snap. Cohn back to pass. Looks to the near side. Feels the pressure. Dumps it. And then it's going to be incomplete. Looking again to try to find the receiver who went all out. And I think that was Ciosse this time. And yes, indeed it was. Ciosse Mariner just couldn't come up with that catch. And now a kicking attempt for the Riders.
1: We talk about consistency, though, right? Like, that is a play and a throw Jack Cohn needs to make. He puts it too far out and too low for Mariner to get a fair chance at it. And that's what I've been talking about with Cohn. He's looked great in spots, but he's been off too. But you know, competition is always present here, and now we've got the first field goal attempt.
0: Jonathan Kim, a Reliance Heath Water Heater Rental field goal attempt from 45 yards, right hash, wind at his back.
1: Michigan State, by the way.
0: Clean snap. End over ender from Kim. Sails through the uprights, and the Riders get on the board from 45 yards out. Jonathan Kim is good in his first professional attempt.
1: Attaboy's party. 3 years, Michigan State University.
0: Well, interesting, Jonathan Kim was actually called by the Riders last fall when they brought in Michael Hughes. They said, hey, do you want to come up? We're looking for a kicker. We need something. Do you want to come up and go? And he goes, normally, 99 out of 100 times I'm going, except my son was due 4 days later.
1: Yeah.
0: So he made the decision to stay home.
1: You know, it does not surprise me coming out of Michigan State University that he is a high character guy and, you know, prioritizes family. I mean, that's what the university's all about. I'm proud of him.
0: The over-under on Michigan State references today, by the way, is
1: skyrocketing. It's going to go way over nine.
0: So 7-3, the Riders trail. Vernon Adams Jr. has been replaced at quarterback, and the first pass is almost intercepted. Is coming on to throw is Josh Love, the second-year pro to San Jose State, and he almost had that one intercepted.
1: Yeah, they like Love, too, and this is just a little bit out of range for number 87, Eric Brooks. He tried his best at it, but just couldn't come down with it. You're starting to see a ton of rotation here defensively. The defensive ends have rotated out now, and our defensive backs and linebackers is moving in and out as well.
0: And the Calgary Stampeders also moving pieces on their depth chart as well. Pre-snap motion, 5 receivers on 2nd and 10 for Love, and the ball is batted at the line of scrimmage. scrimmage. The Riders able to go ahead and knock it down. Good pass rush, and then you get your arms up if you're not going to get to the quarterback, and that's what the Riders do, and it's going to be a two and out for Josh Love and the Calgary offense.
1: Good job. Good push by Ali Saad here. He's in the middle where he operates. That's why he gained another 15 pounds and got himself to 300 because he wanted to hold up better against the double teams, but just continues to work in this one-on-one situation, gets his hand up right as the quarterback is throwing it and knocks it down.
0: A little bit of rain in the air as the Rough Riders will get their first opportunity on an EB Power Sports in Assiniboia punt return. Fielded by the Riders at their 27. Initial tackle is missed as starting up the field was Matthew Sexton, the speedster signed this week by the Green and White. He makes a couple of moves, but looks like this one's going to come back.
1: Yeah, both Sexton and Thomas Bertrand-Houdon have pressed it up the middle when they've returned it and then tried to break to the outside. And there's been room both
5: times. Calgary number 44. It's a 15-yard penalty. First down.
1: And by the way, while we're talking about this, we haven't said it out loud, but the offenses on both sides of the ball, they've been moving quickly. I like the way this play clock rule, 32.5 seconds between plays, is working out. It feels like the game is a lot crisper.
0: Well, after the penalty, the clock will start at 20 and count down as it's blown in by referee Richie Miller, as you heard, and no yards penalty, to Calgary. So that means the Riders get the ball at their 42-yard line. They trail 7-3 in the latter stages of the opening quarter. Lots of bodies go to the far side, handoff underneath to Mario Anderson Jr. Not going to get much there, maybe a yard, as we've got some physicality happening. And well downfield was Jason Williams, the rookie out of Youngstown State, was on top of his Calgary Stampeder counterpart, and that's probably going to get flagged.
1: Jason Williams out of Youngstown played every single position on the offensive line except center. Played 52 games. He's got good feet. Question I think for Williams
5: unnecessary
1: is he a guard or a tackle?
5: Saskatchewan number 64. 15-yard penalty. Second down repeated.
1: And it wasn't 64. It was 54. 64 is not out there.
0: No, there is no 64 on the Saskatchewan Rough Rider roster today.
1: Of course, Jason Williams doesn't want us to know that.
0: No.
1: Like, oh, yeah, it was definitely 64. What a cheater. Yeah, absolutely.
0: So that's going to back the Riders all the way back to their 27-yard line. 22 seconds and counting to go in the opening quarter. Yeah. Calgary in front, 7-3.
1: Second and a billion. And now I know that we've seen Cohn run a couple here, but I'd actually really like to see him press the pocket and get one downfield here, right? You're going to be hard-pressed to make this first down anyways. Let's see your arm.
0: Three receivers, far side. Cohn is back to pass. Pass rush comes. It's a little screen underneath to Anderson Jr. Gets away from the first tackle and then out across the 35, near the 36-yard line for a gain of 8, but it will not be enough for a first down, and it will be a punting situation for the Riders when we come back. On the Quality Tire scoreboard through the opening quarter, it's Calgary 7, Saskatchewan 3. 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

0: 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Questions coming in for Luke on the B&A Petroleum text line at 306-936-6262. Kendall wants to know, Luke, about hands for defensive linemen who have to adjust to being a yard off the ball. Is that the most important piece?
1: I'm really glad she asked that. Yes, absolutely. You know, Kendall's one of those names we can go both ways on. Yeah, hands are absolutely important. As a matter of fact, number 90, Jalen Pate, we haven't seen him out there yet, but I feel like technically he's the most sound defensive end, and it's because of the way he uses his hands. Obviously, you can create separation, get off blocks quicker. You can pull on jerseys and stay in on tackles longer. Hands are so important in this game.
0: Oscar Chapman comes on for his first punt as a Saskatchewan Rough Rider. That's fielded downfield by Calgary's Tyreek McAllister. He'll get across the 30 up near the 32-yard line. A little meeting of the minds there with both teams at the 32 of Calgary. However, the Stamps have the ball, and they will get back to work, as still in at quarterback is Josh Love, who replaced Vernon Adams Jr. very early in that opening quarter. And with 14:42 to go, the Calgary Stampeders will have the football. Should mention the B&A Petroleum text line always open for your questions and comments at 306-936-6262. B&A Petroleum, Swift Current, Assiniboia, Gravelburg, many other locations serving southern Saskatchewan for 30 years.
1: Riders weren't lined up. David Gabanga didn't get into the defensive set early enough.
0: So a handoff on first down. The Riders, though, able to recover from the late set, and that's going to be taken down right at the line of scrimmage.
1: Do you remember when I told you don't be the guy that the coaches are screaming your name, trying to get you out on the field? That just happened. Literally, everybody was... I was wondering why people were running around like chickens with their heads cut off, and it's because we had no middle linebacker. David Gabanga got in there late, and fortunately, the Riders got through unscathed in a rep, but that could have been a tough scenario playing out. Second down and 10 now, so you got a chance to pass rush.
0: Ball's at Calgary's 32-yard line, right in the middle of the field between the two hash marks. Five receivers near side for Love, who's back to pass. He looks to the far side, throws it up, gets it over a hand of a on-rushing Saskatchewan Rough Rider defensive lineman, and then the pass is complete. Aubrey Miller Jr. for the Riders, able to get there and get there quickly, prevent the first down, as it's going to be a gain of about seven on the
1: play. Yes, so not much pressure there from the Riders' defensive front, but great coverage once the ball gets out, especially by Aubrey Miller Jr., who has been a mainstay here for the last couple years for the Saskatchewan Rough Riders. He's started a couple games. He's been providing some great special teams play, and there he comes up with a critical tackle. He misses that. They've got a first down.
0: K'Ron Lynch-Adams out of Michigan State on the reception for Calgary. Had to throw that in for my two cents, as now we get set for the Rough Riders in an EG Power Sports in Assiniboia punt return.
1: There's a historic level of talent in the CFL, and I think it's because of Michigan State.
0: Bassett on to kick it. Going to be fielded by the Riders on the fly back at the 11-yard line. Starting up that near sideline across the 20, 25, near the 29-yard line before being spun out of bounds is Jalen Johnson. And the Rough Rider offense will come back to work with 12:50 to go in the opening quarter. Calgary leading Saskatchewan 7-3 in this preseason opener. And you're listening to it on the Saskatchewan Rough Rider Football. Yes, it is the 620 CKRM Cooperators Rider Broadcast Network.
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0: Mark Bassett's punt went 59 yards. Johnson for the Riders returns at 17. And Saskatchewan is set up first and 10 at their own 29-yard line. Jack Cohn still in the game, but he's got a new offensive line look in front of him, Luke.
1: Yeah, you've got Spencer Brown and Darius Washington in at the tackles. I believe Eric Anderson is also checked in, though. And I wish the guy that I'm looking at would turn around so I can get his number.
0: It's all about you.
1: Yeah, it's all about me. I mean,
0: it's your 10th year. Yeah. You've been around for a while. Yeah. You've got seniority.
1: It is Jason Williams who has checked in as well.
0: So the Riders getting the call in from the sideline. Still at center is Darius Bell. Of course, the
1: I don't think Darius Bell's going anywhere.
0: No. So Cohn breaks the huddle. Sends a couple of receivers to this near side. They've got a bunch formation to the far side. That is the short side of the field. Cohn calls them to the line. Fakes the handoff. Back to pass. Looks. Has a man. That ball is complete. What a catch. Oh, my. Hauling it down right near the 35-yard line.
1: It's Abdul Janae again.
0: Yeah.
1: With a beautiful catch. And this is a great throw by Cohn. In a little bit of a pressure cooker pocket-wise, he gets it up only where Janae is going to go and get it. And Janae comes down. It's a great tackle. He gets contacted on the inner thigh board. First down, Riders.
0: Yeah, contact came courtesy of Devondrick Bynum for the Stamps. It's another Cooperators Bazandowski Insurance and Financial Services first down. And the Riders are set up just shy of their 45. Cohn to pass again. That ball is complete. And then slicing through the middle up into Calgary territory. Down to the 45, 40-yard line. Big catch there by the Saskatchewan Rough Riders. Is brawling it in. It looked like Matthew Sexton. Yeah.
1: Sexton comes across, and this is another great throw from Jack Cohn. Feels like maybe he's settled down a little bit, but this is right on the money on a quick developing in route, and Sexton showing the speed that you talked about, getting upfield in a hurry.
0: 23-yard pass and catch, first down, Saskatchewan to the Calgary 42. Right-hand hash for Cohn, who's back to pass again. Guns it, and it's going to be incomplete, but a flag comes down. This is going to be interference, definitely, as there was a lot of contact downfield. The aforementioned Bynum for Calgary steps in front of it, and we're going to get a call here.
1: This is a sleaze seam route between
8: the
1: hash.
8: Pass interference. Calgary number 32. Ball will be placed at the spot of the foul. Automatic first down.
1: This is a seam route between the hash and the numbers, and they're trying to take advantage of Sexton's speed against Bynum. And it plays out the way they thought it was, as Sexton's probably beating him, and Bynum's just trying to stay connected and within reach of Sexton, and an obvious pass interference call.
0: Impressive that Sexton's only been here a couple of days and a couple of targets here in this second quarter. Riders set up at the 21, just on the edge of the red zone. Fake a handoff, Cohn flat. That's batted down at the line of scrimmage, incomplete.
1: Yeah, number 72, Tristan Merrios, gets his hand on it. He wasn't really affecting Cohn in terms of his pass rush. He just kind of stayed on the line of scrimmage and timed his hand right. Spencer Brown had a good lockdown position on him. He just managed to get his right hand up and get some contact on the ball. Second and 10. Now you're in exhibition season. If they get 5 yards, Dave, do you kick it or do you go for it?
0: With a new kicker, probably going to kick it.
1: Well, it's guaranteed it's from Michigan State.
0: Five receiver set, Saskatchewan. Ball on the 21 of Calgary. Three receivers far side for Cohn, who's in the gun. Back to pass. Look to the far side. Didn't see it. Then he gets hit as he throws. Ball is loose. The Riders scoop it up. Cohn's going to get up, but he took a hellacious hit along the way. And I'm not sure. It looks like they've called that a fumble and not an incomplete pass. And now it looks like another kicking situation for the Riders.
1: Yeah. Well, right up the middle, Kaliche Anya. Yalabeki.
0: You got
1: I'm
0: it.
1: Probably butchering that.
0: No,
1: sorry,
0: you got
1: DJ.
0: It.
1: But he just comes off a block from his linebacker spot and gets in on Cohn. He smashed him too. And here's another error on the behalf of the Saskatchewan Rough Riders special teams kickoff this time. Missing a guy. He's running in late.
0: So on the 28-yard attempt here for the Rough Riders, it's Alex Hale, and he'll heck it. And hit it through the uprights. I don't know what I was trying to say. All I do know is that was brought to you, of course, by Reliance Heath Water Heater Rentals, and it's 7-6 now. The Stampeders leading the ball game with 9:37 to go here in the second quarter. We'll take a timeout and come back with more in a moment. This is Saskatchewan Rough Rider Football on the 620 CKRM Cooperators Rider Broadcast Network.
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1: Saskatchewan Roughriders are 2-for-2 in the field goal department for Reliance Heath Water Heater Rentals. Rent a water heater and water softener starting around $1.20 a day and get $400 when you switch to Reliance Heath. Yes, both Alex Hale and Jonathan Kim have connected thus far. The Riders, though, still trail 7-6. The score for the Stampeders, a 65-yard touchdown pass in that opening quarter from Vernon Adams Jr. to Jalen Philpott. The Riders have answered, as I mentioned, with a pair of field goals and are about to kick the football off to Calgary.
2: Well, and the other thing, too, though, is folks need to start paying attention on the sideline, especially now that we're getting into rotations more. We've seen twice now that the Riders haven't had the right amount of guys on the field, on special teams and on defense. That, again, is something the coaches get incredibly annoyed at.
1: So here's the kickoff. End over end are going to be taken by Calgary back at their 20-yard line, going to the far side and dragged down. Nice shoestring stack tackle there on the returner for Calgary in Ludovic Choquette, pardon me.
2: Yeah. And Juju Hughes out of Fresno State with a fantastic special teams tackle. Juju Hughes is playing that boundary corner halfback spot today, started in it. Malcolm Bell, number 12 from the Michigan State Spartans, first round pick. He's out there now, Dave. He's occupying the field corner spot.
1: So Josh Love is occupying the quarterback position for Calgary, who have the ball at their own 30-yard line on the left-hand hash. Fake the handoff. Love hit as he throws. It's a throw up, and it is batted down. Who? Oh, yeah, Malcolm Bell knocks it away from the intended receiver. Incomplete.
2: Well, we talked about Justin Weaver early on missing a tackle. Got to give him credit here. He beats his tackle in a one-on-one pass rush situation, and he's the guy getting this ball out quicker than the quarterback normally would have wanted to throw it. And Bell, good job, man defense here, just gets up in the air and knocks the football down.
1: Man, you got to love his size. 6'2", 188. Riders, first-round selection in this year's draft. In his first play, he almost had a pick. Instead, it's second down, Calgary. At their own 30-yard line, left-hand hash, Riders load up the line on this second down play for Love, who gets the snap, throws it over the middle. That ball is complete, and it will be good for a first down. Nice execution there by the Stampeders. As Narelle Pollard, it looks like, pulled in the reception.
2: Yeah.
1: Pardon me, that was Jeremiah Hunter, and it's going to be enough for a first down. The Calgary Stampeders get a game 12.
2: It's a great reaction by Love, seeing the blitz and calling this quick slant up. Jackson Ford, who is responsible for the man who caught the ball, just gets there a little bit late. Remember, blitzing is one of those things where you just have to understand. Jackson Ford needed to know that the quarterback had to get the ball out or he was going to get hit, so he could have cheated down his lineman.
1: So first down and 10 for Calgary, now up at their 42 after the 12-yard reception. Hand off on first down. Going to get across the 43 near the 45-yard line for a gain of close to 4 yards. Riders do a nice job of wrapping up the ball carrier, who that time was Kayron Lynch Adams.
2: Yeah, and good gap integrity here from the defensive line and the linebackers. What I mean by that is the line of scrimmage adjusted itself. It went from one hash mark and then it started moving to the left. Nobody got knocked off the line of scrimmage, but the linebackers were also in the gaps that they knew were going to be free. And that play is what kept it to second and about 3.5.
1: So second and long for Calgary. Josh Love is in the gun. Back to pass. Three receivers far side. Here comes the pressure. He'll escape it initially. And now it comes again in a second wave. Takes a hit. Throws it up to the sideline. But about 5 yards out of bounds. Incomplete. The receiver caught it. But boy, Josh Love picked a price for that. So, wow.
2: Liam Hoskins, the draft or the Canadian out of University of Windsor, absolutely clocks Love. He's on the right defensive end spot. He's rushing the passer. Kendi Charles flushes the quarterback, and Hoskins shoots upfield and absolutely mollywops Love. Great defensive play there, and something that young kid Hoskins is going to remember all week.
1: Another EB Power Sports at Assiniboia. A punt return coming for the Riders. Back to receive it is Saskatchewan Husky alumnus Daniel Weeb, stands at his 15-yard line.
2: Weeb's had a good camp.
1: High kick from Vasek, going to chase Weeb back to his 11-yard line on the far side of the football field. Looks for a little bit of run, starts to the near side, then cuts back, gets to the 20, and then takes a big wallop, if you will, at the 19-yard line. And with 6:49 to go in the second quarter, the Saskatchewan Roughriders will get the football back. Calgary leading 7-6. This is Saskatchewan Roughrider football in the 620 CK.

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8: Yards After Catch this season brought to you by Pump Jackson Cathedral. Boy, they've got a great chicken tender from what I understand.
9: Oh, yeah?
8: Yeah, yeah. And
9: oh, man, I might have to stick Luther on him, man. He's the chicken tender connoisseur of our family.
8: Is he really?
9: Oh, yeah.
8: Plum sauce or barbecue?
9: Oh, he goes with the plum.
8: Yeah,
9: if they don't have plum, they go ranch.
8: Fair enough.
9: Which is probably, right, like
8: understood.
9: What you would want to do, especially at that age. Your palate's not developed as, yeah. Right, so you might not just appreciate something like, you know, like, one of the other fancier little razzle-dazzle dressings or dips.
8: Understood.
9: Right.
8: Understood. Well, the biggest yard after catch today was Jalen Philpott when he hauled in a 70-yard touchdown pass from Vernon Adams Jr. back in the opening quarter. Right now, it's the Riders, though, that have the football first and 10 as play is blown back in for Jack Cohn. Feels the pressure from the far side. Guns it complete up to the 25-yard line. Big hit at the end of the play, but the Riders able to haul it in and come up with a big reception on that far side. Looked like it was Juwan Winfrey.
9: You know, not too many yards there. I felt like he could have gotten a first down if he had gone to Letcher. He saw Letcher and just didn't pull the trigger. But again, I mean, you salvage it by getting, what, 6 yards out of the deal? So good job getting through progressions nonetheless.
8: Second down and 4 for the Riders after the gain of 6 on the first down reception. Cone has got 3 receivers to the far side, 2 to the near. Ball is scrimmaged on the far hash as Cone back to pass again. That ball is caught twice. As going up, making the initial catch was the Rider receiver. The ball squirted up, and he was able to catch it again.
9: Yeah.
8: Near a first down. Once again, it's Juwan Winfrey, and he's going to be about a yard shy. It looks like the Riders aren't going to be shy about sending in Tommy Stevens in the short yardage.
9: Albert Awachi and Tommy Stevens just sprinted on the field. They know the vibe. This is a 3rd and 1, and this is a Saskatchewan Rough Riders team that has a Brinks truck in the backfield when it comes to quarterback sneaks.
8: 3rd down gamble for Northern Fireplace Barbecue and Smokers. Stevens is settled in under center. Going to go to his right this time. Flags fly again as he'll get across the 30, which is all he needed for the first down. But this, of course, will be pending penalty.
9: Yeah, it's curious. I feel like Calgary's offside again. But they didn't call it right away, so.
10: Offside.
9: Yep.
10: Calgary number 91, 5-yard penalty, first down.
8: Well, I think it was a lineup issue, though, right? Lining up offside, and Tremont Morris Brash, the rookie out of Central Florida, was flagged for it, but I wouldn't doubt there was at least 2 other bodies along the offensive line. But then again, when the player comes out right away,
9: right.
8: Pretty solid sign that it was him. So first down at 10 for the Riders. 5:04 to go in the second quarter. The Riders trail 7-6. They've got the ball on their own 34-yard line. Saskatchewan starts with 4 receivers on this near side of the formation. However, moving in motion back towards the quarterback was Abdul Janay Jr. And Tommy Stevens stayed in the game, went to throw it to him, but just short.
9: Yeah, this is a first down, and Stevens just flat out misses this throw. It's an RPO look from the right. You got Janay leaking into the flat, and if Stevens gets this to the intended target, it's a first down. That's an unfortunate miss there.
8: So it'll be 2nd down and 10 for the Riders at their own 34-yard line. 4:39 to go before halftime. Calgary leading 7-6 on the strength of a Jalen Philpott 70-yard touchdown back in the opening quarter. 5-receiver package for Jack Cohn, who checks back into the game at quarterback. 3 to this near side. They approach the line as Cohn's back to pass. Feels the pressure, tries to get away, but he's sacked. Calgary gets home in a real quick way they're able to go ahead and bring Cone down in the backfield, as getting back to get the sack was Elijah Hills.
9: Yeah, this is just a monster grown man move from Elijah Hills versus the rookie Darius Bell. It is a bull rush emulating Scott Schultz. Bell has nothing he can do. He's just walked back. Cone is hit, and just fortunately for the Riders, he keeps possession of this, because that could have gotten even worse. But what a pass rush move from Elijah Hills from the Stampeders.
8: So the Riders send Jesse Mirko out to punt. A good high kick that'll be fielded by the Stampeders at their own 38, making a man miss, and then slipping up was Dante Wright as he got across the 45 near the 46-yard line. And that's where the Calgary Stampeders will get the ball.
9: Josh Love's going to come back out. Still haven't seen a rotation of that defensive end spot. We've seen, I stand corrected. One of the defensive ends that out there is going to play the three technique. It looks like it's going to be number 90, Jalen Pate, getting his hand in the dirt. Well, and realistically, that's a great opportunity. Sometimes guys come up here and they say, oh, I want to play one position. But the more you can do in the CFL, the better.
8: So first and 10 for Calgary. Ball in the left hash. Three receivers come to the near side. Man in motion pre-snap. Going to hand the ball off or fake it. Now it's dumped underneath. That ball complete up near midfield and into Rough Rider territory is the Calgary target, is hauling that one in alone. Looked like it was McAllister.
9: Yeah.
8: It's going to be a first down for the Stamps.
9: Well, this is a good execution on the RPO from the quarterback Love. Convinces our defensive end, Desmond Evans, who was on the left side, that he handed the ball off. Evans bit the tackle or the fake, and that's how they managed to get it out for the first down.
8: So Calgary will have a first down with the 3-minute warning being issued to the benches. That means we need to take a break as well. This is Saskatchewan Rough Rider Football on the 620 CKRM Cooperators Rider Broadcast Network.
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1: It's Chico Bennett. Nice little move from his defensive tackle spot that he was playing. Oh, sorry, his defensive end spot and left it. Sorry, I got in late. I just saw the tail end of that.
0: So second down and going to be a long 17 yards for Calgary. Now on their side of center, the Riders show blitz again. Love to pass. Dumps it underneath. That is complete. To the midfield stripe and more. 50, 40, 45, 35, down to the 30 before finally being tackled. Nice big gain for Devondrick. And I believe that was Adams who came down with it, and a big first down for Calgary.
1: Well, the Stampeders have put that screenplay on film a couple times now in second or first and really long situations. It's really good execution here. You have all your defensive linemen pass rushing and thinking that they're free, and then you just slip a little screen action down on the right.
0: So first and 10 now for the Stampeders inside Calgary Rider territory. Pardon me, at the 30, it's Love who's back to pass. All kinds of time. Now going to pull it down. Scampers to the 25, 20. It's a foot race to the 15, 10. Finally caught there as there looked like there was an opportunity to run that to the end zone for Josh Love. But a composed play by the second-year pro to San Jose State has got the Stampeders down to the Riders 10.
1: Yeah, so we don't get much pass rush initially here, and then the seas open up down on the left side between the defensive tackles, and Love, that's where he runs. And if it's not for Sayo Oladipo Jr. making the tackle, this is potentially a touchdown. Great effort from Oladipo Jr., though, getting this down on the backside of the play.
0: First down and goal for Calgary at the Rider 10-yard line. Handoff faked underneath. Love looks towards the goal line, and it's going to be complete. But the Riders make the goal line saving tackle, keeping the receiver out of the end zone. And it's going to be a shot at goal as coming, or the pass was intended for McAllister again.
1: Yeah, you see the RPO look again, and this time Chico Bennett does a little bit better. At least he's upfield to the right shoulder. That's the throwing arm of Love, and applies a little bit of pressure, but it's a good throw from Love, just getting it out to McAllister on the 1 yard line.
0: Second and goal for Calgary inside the Ashdown Furniture, Appliances and Interiors red zone. Ball is spotted to the Riders 1. Calgary going to crowd the line as Josh Love will approach, go right in under center. Oh, tries to go to his right. Flags fly. Doesn't look like Love got into the end zone as the Riders are even going to pull the heels to pull him back out of the end zone.
1: And yeah. Well, we had like five defensive linemen offside on that one, and you've seen it from both sides. Guys got to remember that 1 yard marker. It's really easy in the end zone because you just tell yourself, hey, my fingers can't go over the white line. Well, right? So when you're
0: And I think Love's going to be credited with a touchdown.
2: Offside, Saskatchewan defensive line. That penalty is declined. Touchdown.
0: So there you go. Calgary gets the touchdown. I didn't think he crossed the line, but definitely Josh Love does.
1: They gave him a little bit of extra time, let's say, Dave, you know. Just let him fall forward. It's a good job initially by the Saskatchewan Rough Riders just holding up against the wave of offensive linemen that are just trying to clog the middle there. At the end of the day, Justin Weaver's just a little bit too high in his pad level to really make an impact on that play and hold him up.
0: Point after attempt is in the air and through the uprights, and Calgary extends their lead now to 14-6 with a minute 19 to go before halftime. Coming up at half, Tegan Whitco, Wes Cates for YAC Auctions. They will take you through the opening half, some of the adjustments that need to make and be made. Of course, we'll get to our replay and more in what's going to be an abbreviated halftime, we've been informed here in Calgary, due to some adverse weather conditions that appear to be moving into the Calgary area. So we're going to try to get this one in before anything and everything that has happened in Riders camp thus far. I don't know, snow.
1: It always seems to be Calgary, too, that we have the inclement weather. Remember, there was a couple exhibition games where there was smoke over the city just like 2 minutes before kickoff. Last year's delayed game.
0: Yeah.
1: It's always Calgary. It's something with the Stampeders, I'll tell you.
0: Well, it also seems that Winnipeg, too, seems to get an early season thunder shower. You know what I mean?
1: Yeah. Unfortunately, my role in my real life work prevents me from saying anything bad about the province of Manitoba anymore.
0: Yeah.
1: I really miss those days because it was so easy.
0: Calgary's 1-for-1 in the Ashdown Furniture, Appliances, and Interior Red Zone for all your indoor and outdoor home furnishing needs. And a full line of appliances, Ashdown's Furniture and Interiors in Moose Jaw, the place to go. And Stampeders now lead 14-6 as the Riders will send the kick return unit back out onto the field, see if they can find some magic with 79 seconds to go before halftime.
1: And if it's Cone or if it's Shager or if it's Tommy Stevens, the opportunity is to work your one-minute drill right now. You got a minute 19 left on the clock. Let's see if you can go out and execute.
0: Well, Calgary just did not execute as zeros were on the play clock. Flag is down on the field. The play is going to go ahead. All right. Kick sails into the Riders. 1 yard line going to be taken there and starting up the field. Get across the 20 near the 25 yard line. The Riders bench is a little bit upset. I can understand why, as the one official blew the play dead. It was Shamar McBean on the return for the Riders, the rookie, but.
1: We had an opportunity there. Unfortunately, Devin Adams, number 95, he's playing fullback here for the kick return team. He just slips as he's trying to readjust his alignment and put a block on one of the Stampeders flying down the field. And it was the block that he missed because he slipped that actually got in there and slowed McBean down. Otherwise, we might have had something. Either way, you got 1:13 left on the clock. We always talk about wanting to be in game situations and things that you're going to see in the regular season. Well, this is one of them. Last possession, can you put together a drive?
2: There's a time there on the field. That ball will be re-kicked. No penalty.
0: So the clock for the play, and again, as I was mentioning, right, the clock, the official in the end zone behind the Riders returners threw his flag, blew his whistle, called everything off.
1: Yeah.
0: The referee said, go ahead and kick, so the kick happened. And it was because there were zeros on the time clock. So,
1: well, let's just call a spade here, Dave. You've been right every single time you've questioned something that's happened on the field. You're bang on. You know the rules, man. You are all over the rules today because there have been a couple times now where you've been like, wait a second, this is not right. This is, you know, and starting off with the fake rouge. We shouldn't have had the rouge. You called it.
0: That is Dave on the B&A Petroleum text line. Says that we had a point at the beginning of the game. Why was it taken away? Well, it should never have been awarded because really to obtain a rouge right now, to put it in the easiest terms, is that the returner has to give up or concede or be tackled in the end zone to get a rouge. If it just goes out of play, no rouge.
1: Dave, you know, one of my mentors told me, you have to be able to take a compliment because you're going to get the criticism.
0: Okay.
1: So you should have just taken that compliment.
0: Sorry.
1: You know?
0: Should have done better. So this kickoff goes off the returner's hands of the Riders in the end zone. Going to be brought out to this near side. Trying to run away up to the 15. Going to be spun around and tackled. That was, once again, Shamar McBean. And the Riders have got a long field ahead with 1:11 to go in the opening half, trailing 14-6.
1: Yeah, and I'm hoping the Riders just don't come out here and run it and try to get this clock down, right? Like, you want to get evaluated. So let's put our best foot forward here. Let's put a drive together.
0: And it will be Jack Cone that comes out onto the field for Saskatchewan. Ball just spotted shy of the 19-yard line on the left-hand hash. Cone in the gun. Five receivers in formation. Three to the far side, two to the near. McBean with the bright cleats on this near side, and that's where Cone looks initially. Now he gets scooped underneath as the pressure came through the middle, just cut out Cone's legs, and that's a sack, the second of the afternoon for the Calgary Stampeders.
1: The Stampeders are getting extremely physical. They've abandoned the sweet feet pass rush moves and have elected to just bull rush the heck out of the Saskatchewan Rough Riders. You got Spencer Brown out there, you got Jason Williams, and they just can't handle the physicality of the pass rush or the bull rush from the Stampeders, and Cone is down. Now you got 51 seconds, you're at second in a million. Now you got to figure out if you're in the regular season, but put it into practice here, how to get as much clock off as possible before you kick the ball back, right?
0: Sacks this season for Quill Plain Chevrolet, Buick, GMC, and Wadena, taking down high prices. Drive a little, save a lot at Quill Plains. The Riders now face a second and 16 after giving up their second sack of the afternoon. Jack Cone is in the gun. drops back to pass. Going to sling it underneath. That ball is complete out of the backfield to the 10-15. Spun around as Mario Anderson Jr. gets up near the 15-yard line, but going to be well shy of the first down with 44 seconds to go before half.
1: Yeah, unfortunately, Deshaun Mims, the wide receiver out here, responsible for the initial block on the screen. I mean, we set this up nicely. Mims just misses the block, and it's the guy that got off of Mims' block, O'Malley in this case, I think it is, who ends up making the play. We had a better chance of getting some more yards had Mims secured that block right as we punted.
0: So a pair of returners back for Calgary. Ready to kick this one off of the Riders is Oscar Chapman standing at his 10-yard line, going to allow that 20-second play clock. Yes, it's back to 20 seconds in the final 3 minutes. Allow that to drain as much as he can. 3-2 takes the snap. Chapman going to get a wobbler away that kind of gets caught up in the wind, and it's going to go directly out of bounds. That's also going to be a penalty as well. So not the kick that Oscar Chapman wanted with just 20 seconds to go in the half.
1: That was a duck. Looked like me kicking out there. Now it'll be the Calgary Stampeders. You got 20 seconds. You at minimum want to come out of here with a field goal attempt, right?
0: Well, they will have the football in Saskatchewan territory after the illegal kick out of bounds. Josh Love is going to jog back out onto the field.
2: Illegal kick out of bounds, 10-yard penalty, first down.
1: I can't wait till these field goal posts are moved to the back of the end zone. Again, now we're starting to see it, right? This is the Canadian Football League, typically. The ball right now is on the 48, and realistically, if you got a strong enough leg, you can probably kick this field goal, right?
0: Yeah.
1: It'll be 15 yards back after this, and so you're still going to have to earn like 15 yards here before you even think of kicking in 2027.
0: Josh Love for now, though, in 2026 has got the ball first and 10 at the Riders 49. Looks to throw it deep. It's up on a corner route, and it's going to be incomplete. I thought a flag may have come down late. It did not. Intended for Tevin Jones in double coverage. And it's second down Calgary with 13 seconds to go.
1: And it's Malcolm Brown, your first-round draft pick, playing phenomenally well when it comes to man-on-man defense. He actually had help over the top from one of the defensive backs, but he didn't need it. It was perfect coverage on a deep ball. Malcolm Brown, a couple times now, has popped on film for us.
0: Second down and 10 now for the Stamps. Ball at the Riders 49-yard line with 13 seconds to go. Three receivers far side for Love, who's in the gun. Flag comes down, and they're going to stop this play as it looked like Calgary jumped.
1: Yeah, Calgary is walking himself out of field goal range at the moment. So big win here for the Riders. 12 seconds left on the clock.
0: A little bit of wind behind Calgary's back here as the officials put the ball down. And today's referee is Richie Miller. And right now, they're looking at the Riders' bench as there might be a decision here for Coach Mace. But I'm not sure exactly what the decision would be, as it was a dead ball foul.
2: Procedure, Calgary number 68, 5-yard penalty, second down.
0: So the ball gets backed up to the Saskatchewan 54-yard line. So the Calgary Stampeders are going to huddle up once again.
1: Do you see another screen pass maybe, right?
0: Yeah.
1: You're trying to get into field goal position. You've had success against this with the screens.
0: And don't forget, Rene Paredes, the everyday kicker for the Stampeders, isn't dressed in this ball game.
1: Oh, yeah, well, there's one guy who's not trying out. It's that guy.
0: Josh Love back to pass. Second and long. Feels the pressure. Drake's gets caught from behind. The Riders bring up another Quill Plane sack attack into the backfield. Riders do a nice job of staying in their lanes. And Love, when he stepped up, he met a man wearing a green face mask.
1: Yeah, it's Devin Van, rookie at North Carolina State. It's a great pass rush move from his interior tackle spot. Even better job tracking Love down as he tries to get up into the pocket. It's exactly what the coaches want to see. Who are our pass rushers? Who are the guys that we can rely on to manufacture some pressure in a situation that needs it? Now the Stampeders from here on out. It looks like they're lining up for the field goal. They are. This will be from a million yards away from the airport.
0: This is going to be,
1: wow,
0: from their own 47-yard line. So that's 63.
1: Oh, my God, he made it.
0: It's up. And it's wide to the left, going to be returned out of the end zone. That is Daniel Weeb. He's going to go to the right. Where's makes a chance? Man miss to the 20, 30, 35, 40. Still on his feet to the 45. Going to be dragged down at the 49-yard line. And that missed field goal attempt. Wow. Lots of leg, just didn't have the accuracy. Falls. No good. 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Hang tight, Tegan Witko, Wes Cates are on the other side of the break with your YAC Auctions halftime report. 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
8: 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The score right now, 14-6 in favor of the Calgary Stampeders. 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We'll take a quick break. Be back on the other side with Wes Cates. 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

0: 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Your legacy deserves a crowd just like a home game. Sell it right with YAC Auctions. Initial thoughts on the game here, Wes. What's your instant analysis and major takeaways?
1: They need to wake up out there. They're not looking good. Look a little sleepy. Look a little tired. I guess Johnny Kim, although John looks like the type of guy that would say, call me Jonathan. But Kim's looking good.
0: Let's not jump to conclusions.
1: he's got a couple good kicks on the board. Need a little more pressure from the D-line. We saw some glimpses of it, you know, here and there. Definitely saw Devin Van get in there on the sack. But I didn't really like he kind of wasted some steps getting around. They set up a little twist, but he kind of ran a little wide. Luckily, he still made the play. So maybe it's a moot point. But if I'm coaching him up in film, I'm like, you can run that tighter, get in there. Seeing some decent coverage out of the DBs, and I did notice that was Janae. He's been getting some looks. He's been getting the ball thrown his way, so obviously he's running his routes well and getting open to the effect that quarterbacks are trying to get him the ball. But other than that, they're just looking like they need some more pep in their step. I'm not really liking Cone's time.
0: Yeah, and I mean, that offensive line could certainly use a little bit of a jolt as well. Yeah. Halftime stats brought to you by Saskatchewan Highway Hotline. Check the app for work zones before you hit the road and head to the game. We got to head out of here, though, because it is a condensed halftime show. We'll be back following this contest. Hang tight, play-by-play action with Dave Thomas and Luke Mullender coming up. That was your hot YAC Auctions halftime report on 620 CKRM and the Cooperator Rider Broadcast Network.
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0: 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It's the Riders Foundation and the 50-50, which, again, everyone wins. All right, getting set for the second half to get underway. Calgary has scored two touchdowns. The Riders have scored two field goals. That's the difference as Calgary leads 14-6 as we go into the third quarter of play. Again, some inclement weather is threatening things around at McMahon Stadium a little bit, so they've picked up the pace, but regardless, we are getting set to go as the Riders, who won the opening coin toss, did defer. It would appear that they're going to start this third quarter as they did back in the first quarter.
1: Speaking of pace, Dave, I really like the way the 35-second play clock works for the teams.
0: Yeah?
1: Right, starting it right as soon as, like, the original play's dead, and just starting it from there, not giving the teams, like, that whole sort of break before the whistle, and then whistle it in randomly and have the play clock run there. I felt like the game was a little bit cleaner, a little bit crisper. But at the end of the day right now, what we want the Riders to do is eliminate some of the mistakes they're making or some of the physical deficiencies that we've seen, especially up front, and put some points on the board. But now we're going to start to see, Dave, a lot of the rotation coming in, right? We're going to see some unfamiliar names. But again, for those guys, it's a great opportunity to put something on film.
0: So the Riders will indeed kick off. The Quality Tire kickoff is now, and it's an end-over-ender that the Riders sail into the Stamp Zone. The Calgary Stampeders, wearing their white jerseys, will return it across the 30, near the 35, 40, making a man miss to the 45-yard line. Nice return for the Calgary Stampeders, who will get the football here to start this second half. The kickoff for Quality Tire is mentioned, with nine locations across Saskatchewan, and the Calgary Stampeders going to jog out onto the field, and they've got a new quarterback coming onto the turf as well, as it's Ben Woldridge, a rookie out of Louisiana, who will come in to start this second half for Calgary, with the Stamps leading 14-6.
1: And Carson Sombach, out of the U of R, made that tackle, but is also playing safety, Dave.
0: Yeah, absolutely. Riders making changes on the defensive side as well. First down and 10, Woldridge takes the snap a little high, then going to hand it off. Near side up to the 40, 44-yard, but nothing more. So a gain of maybe one on the play for the Calgary offense is scampering with that football was K-Ron Lynch-Adams, the rookie. And again, long road to hoe for the Stampeders on second down.
1: And a tough start to this play for Jalen Pate, who got reached and out of his gap. But a phenomenal effort to shrug the block off and actually get back in on the tackle. He turns a disastrous situation into a tackle and some production points. Fantastic motor on that kid.
0: Woldridge in the shotgun on second and long for Calgary. Four receivers go to the far side. Woldridge back to pass. Delayed rush from the Riders, but Woldridge gets it away. And complete big catch over the middle for Calgary. Up to the Saskatchewan 40-yard line is Woldridge. Wow, what an arm, as he's able to thread the needle to Janusis.
1: No kidding. Just an absolute rocket. And he's got all the time in the world, because the aforementioned Jalen Pate pops a tire and falls over, and we don't get any pass rush from the line. So you've got a situation where the quarterback's able to just wait, and then he shows off just an absolute cannon of an arm.
0: 25-yard gain, first to 10 for Calgary now at the Riders' 40-yard line. Woldridge hands it off on first down. Going to be running room initially, but not much for Lynch-Adams. It'll be second and medium for the Stampeders.
1: David Gabenga gets back in on the tackle. We talked about him not being present when he needed to be in the first half, so it's a good job by him getting back, maybe out, Dave, of the coach's doghouse.
0: Yeah, absolutely, right? So a gain of, they're going to call it five. It will be second and five for Calgary, just outside the 35-yard line of the Riders. Ball in the right-hand hash. What was a sunny start to the afternoon has got some low-level cloud with sun occasionally breaking through. The wind is at the back of Calgary here in this third quarter as the Stamps wear their white home jerseys. Some pre-snap motion now. Looks like the waggle and timing is messed up a little bit. Woldridge, undeterred, pulls it down. Going to go for a run up to the 35. So near the original line of scrimmage, and it will be a third down situation and likely a kicking attempt coming for the Stamps.
1: Well, You know, you don't see a ton of blitzes in the preseason, but you see them. And here's the five-man double legal front, meaning the linebackers lined up over the top of the center initially, and then all five guys, including that linebacker, rush the pass. They managed to get a little bit of pressure. Jalen Pate gets in, but as he goes down, you see the quarterback try to get up in the pocket, can't do it. They're kicking a field goal.
0: McAtamney going to attempt this one from 42 yards out after missing a 63-yarder at the end of the opening half.
1: Jeez.
0: Both with the wind at his back, this time from the right-hand hash. A clean snap, good hold. End-over-ender is going to sail wide to the right. Ryder's going to bring it out of the end zone. It's Shamar McBean to the 10, up near the stiff arm of the 15 to the 20, and then goes out of bounds on the Ryder sideline up near the 22-yard line. So the Ryders get away with... the Stampeders messing up an opportunity for a field goal and points to open the second half. Saskatchewan ball when we come back. Calgary leads 14-6 with 11:34 to go in the second quarter. This is Saskatchewan Rough Rider football on the 620 CKRM Co-Operators Rider Broadcast Network.
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0: Well, Tommy Stevens is into the game for the Saskatchewan Roughriders at quarterback. On the Ritchie Brothers Auctioneer statistical look, Jack Cohn goes 9 of 15 for 98 yards and an interception in the opening half. Now it's Tommy Stevens' turn, and you've spotted some changes on the offensive line.
1: Yeah, we've got Thomas Perry checking in. I believe Eric Anderson's out there too, the Canadian out of Western. Like you said, you're going to see some rotation now.
0: So Tommy Stevens will start the Rough Riders offense from their own 23-yard line, first and 10 with 11:32 to go. Here in the third quarter, Saskatchewan is trailing by 8. Stevens hands the ball off. Initial wave gets away from the running back and then out across the 25 near the 26-yard line for the Riders. Is getting the call there is new running back Quali Conley, and Conley gets something out of really, there wasn't a lot there.
1: Yeah, and product out of Arizona. And you're right, Dave, just keeps working, not much available, just works off a couple tackles. It's a good tough run, again, for maybe 3 or 4, but better than the 0 it should have been. If the Stampeders could have made a tackle on him.
0: Second and 6 for the Riders at their own 27-yard line. Tommy Stevens at quarterback in the shotgun formation. 3 receivers far side, 2 to the near. Conley sprints out to the near side as well as the target. Is Stevens going to hammer it in? And boy, what a bullet he threw. It's complete near the 31, but it's only going to be good for 4 and a gain of...
1: He threw that at Sexton like he was mad at him.
0: Yeah.
1: Sexton's had a good game. I don't mind him.
0: The Riders are going to go for it. 3rd and 2. Of course, 3rd down gambles for Northern Fireplace Barbecue and Smokers.
1: Eastern Michigan product. Shout out to Matt Kudu, former Eastern Michigan product and a former Saskatchewan Rough Rider draft pick. I played with a lot of guys from similar schools as the Riders we see now.
0: So Stevens in under center, 3rd and a long, 1.5, goes to the left, tries to move the pile. He might have this.
1: Yeah, shocker. He gets a 3rd down.
0: That was a long 2, though.
1: I know.
0: And it indeed will be the first Co-Operators Bazandowski Insurance and Financial Services 1st down of the second half.
1: You know, we got TH7, Trevor Harris. He's got a nickname. Cone, I mean, you could just go with the physical cone, right?
0: Okay.
1: Pylon. What nickname do you give Tommy Stevens, though, right? I think that he's entered nickname territory here for the Riders. Not something we need to solve now, Dave, but something I think we need to consider.
6: Rider Nation, fill us in on the B&A Petroleum text line, 936-6262. First down, Saskatchewan. Now at their own 33, Stevens fakes the handoff, slings it near side, and that's going to go through the arms of Morgan Runge. Second opportunity, he had to catch a pass today, but that falls incomplete, and it'll be second and 10.
1: Yeah, and it's a really difficult throw for Tommy Stevens, too, because you're RPOing to the left, right? And he's a right-handed quarterback, so really his arm is exposed to the nearest pass rusher as soon as he comes out, and it was the case there, where number 53, Carhari Mains, got upfield and was really close to the ball just because Stevens is right-handed, so he had to get rid of it quick and Runge with his second drop ball of the day.
6: Second and 10 for the Riders at their own 33, 9 minutes to go in the third quarter. Saskatchewan trails by 8. Stevens on a clean snap, looks to gun it, and it's into Sexton again, up near the 41-yard line, which is going to be about 3 yards shy of the first down.
1: Well, here's an interesting decision. You're second and 3 now, and it looks like they're going to walk the punt team out.
6: Here they come, indeed.
1: And again, I feel like for quarterbacks, there's always a balance in the exhibition seasons, right? Where it's like, okay, I'm going to take the throw that's available. But I feel like in the quarterback's mind, do you try to hang in there that extra millisecond to see if something does get open downfield? Because you want to push the ball, right? You want to put film on, you know?
6: So Jesse Mirko comes out to punt this one away. Two returners back for Calgary. Mirko's punt. It's kind of a sidewinder and gets taken at the 31-yard line. To the 35, room to run to the far side. Still going up to the 40. Here comes the cavalry for the Riders, who'll make the tackle near the 43. But Nunu Watley on the return made it look spectacular. Did a lot of east-to-west running, though, and Calgary will have the football when we come back. The Stamps lead the Riders 14-6. 8:04 to go in the third quarter. This is Saskatchewan Rough Rider football on the 620 CKRM Cooperators Rider Broadcast Network.
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10: Make the noise.
6: This is your world, and I'm just living in it.
1: I was going to say, and if we combine it with the Stamps 50-50, it would be $50,001. It would...
6: Unofficially.
1: No, I'm just joking. Actually, the Stamps one is at $26,000 too, so that's a nice piece of change as well.
6: All right, first and 10 for Calgary. They start at their own 43-yard line. Woolridge back to pass over the middle. That ball is complete into Saskatchewan's side of center up near the 48-yard line. Norrell Pollard made the catch for the Stamps and a big first down.
1: Good tackle here by Juju Hughes as well. I'm telling you, there's not a lot of space in that secondary on that roster, Dave, but you got some talented kids out there vying for those positions.
6: Yeah, absolutely.
1: I've seen Trey Tomlinson that I talked about. Garnett Hollis hasn't done a ton. James Burgess Jr., we haven't called his name from Alabama State.
6: First and 10, Calgary. Now at the Saskatchewan 47-yard line. Left-hand hash. Hand off underneath through the left side of the line up across the 45. Not much more there. It looked like it was Lynch Adams that got the carry. Yeah.
1: Desmond Evans, you'd like him to react a little bit better. You got a bomber receiver coming from left to right. He cuts out Evans' feet. Desmond's got to use those big long arms to get down on that block so he can get in on the backside and bring that down for a little bit more. They got five out of it. I feel like if Evans is able to get off the block, it maybe gets two at the most. So again, just things that you want to work on, right?
6: Second down and five for Calgary at the Riders 42, 6:34 to go. Ben Wooldridge, the rookie out of Louisiana, at quarterback for the Stamps. Riders show blitz, but then back off. Here comes the pressure, though, near side. Wooldridge escapes. Now he's going to get up near the 40-yard line. Dives head first. He'll be close to the first down.
1: Ugh, we got a blitz here. Evans times it well. He's the free man and just misses the tackle on Wooldridge, who, by the way, looks great right now for the Stampeders. He's made a couple great throws, and now he shows some athleticism, shows some escapability. Evans got to make that tackle, though. Now we're sitting at about third and, what is that, a long 2 yards.
6: Looks like it's going to be a field goal, perhaps? No, it's...
1: No, they're going for it.
6: Offense stays out. Wooldridge is in.
1: It's 2 yards, and they want to see Wooldridge... See what he can do.
6: Third down and two from the Riders 40. Man moves in motion to the far side of the formation. Three receivers settle there for Wooldridge. Going to hand the ball off near side. Riders have a chance to make the play. Not going to get there, though, as Lynch Adams on a second effort will get across the line on that Northern Fireplace Barbecue and Smoker third down.
1: It's close. But the refs, I think, are going to give it to him. Yep, they are. Good play call drawn up here by the Calgary Stampeders. Patience. You got Evans failing to get off the block. It's a good addition, good add to the pile. You've got a defensive back. I believe that was James Burgess Jr., who we just talked about, or maybe it was Trey Tomlinson, actually. Somebody got in on that. It was Trey Tomlinson, I think. A little undersized guy, but he added an edge to the defense and kept it to a little bit less than what it maybe could have gone for.
6: First down for Calgary on the Riders 37, right hash. Wooldridge, near side, little screen pass. That is complete, but not for much. Down to about the 32-yard line was Watley.
1: And another good reaction and tackle by Trey Tomlinson. Right, he's playing that corner spot out there on the boundary. Or sorry, to the boundary. Ball comes to him. They've had some success with screens. Not wide receiver screens, but nonetheless, he makes a solid tackle.
6: Going to limit the gain to 5 yards, so it'll be second at five for Calgary on the Rider 32-yard line. 4:20 now and counting in this third quarter. Stampeders in front 14-6. Three receivers near side for Wooldridge, who's in the shotgun. He's got Lynch Adams to his left. Back to pass. Wooldridge, here comes the pressure. He escapes, though.
1: Man.
6: And then another chance to throw the football. He pulls it back, and he then gets crashing forward towards the first down marker, and I think he's got it.
1: And I don't want to speak negatively, but I got to call a spade here. This is another missed tackle by Desmond Evans. He's had a couple absolute gifts. Like they're sitting under the Christmas tree. They got a big tag with his name on it. All he's got to do is unwrap the gift, and he just refuses to. And they're able to advance the sticks because of that missed tackle.
6: And again,
1: when we talk about that defensive competition, that's not going to look good.
6: Little pump fake at the end of it also got Wooldridge enough for the first down. It's first down Calgary now at the Riders 27. Five receivers set once again for the Stampeders. Hands the ball off this time. Not
1: really
6: much room there for Lynch Adams as the interior of the Riders defense able to come up and make the play amongst the tackle. Looked like, was that Liam Hoskins perhaps?
1: It might have been Hoskins, but it's a great job by Devin Adams. He gets upfield quickly, and it forces the running back to make a decision way earlier than he was prepared to make. He eventually shuffles his feet, gets down to the left. By then, the Saskatchewan Rough Riders had rallied to the ball. But very good job. Excuse me, it's Ali Saad just getting upfield initially off the ball, and because of it, it's second and two, or 12, excuse me.
6: Yeah, tackle for loss of 2 yards, so second and long for Calgary. With 2:38 and counting to go in the third quarter, Wooldridge is in the gun, just has four receivers in the formation. A little flinching along the lines, no flag flies. And then a pass to the far side is not being able to be scooped up by the intended target for Calgary. It falls incomplete as the pass was low, and it'll be a third down kicking situation this time.
1: Yeah, you got another field goal attempt. You've missed from 63. You've missed from what was the first?
6: Made from 42. One?
1: Made from 42. What was
6: or
1: the last
6: missed from
1: one?
6: 42, pardon me.
1: 63, 42, yeah. You got misses on, and then now you're going to be kicking this from the 37. And

0: not going anywhere, so just it's not much of a competition. Maybe you're working for a practice roster spot. Either way, you're also working to get back on another team's roster, right?
1: Jude McApinami, he goes ahead, and this time it's good from 37 yards out. Calgary extends their lead to 17-6 with 2:08 to go in the third quarter. We'll take a break and come back with more from Calgary in a moment. This is the 620 CKRM Cooperators Rider Broadcast Network.
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1: 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Steamer, Terminator, Big Mac.
0: Steamer.
1: Terminator.
0: I feel like everybody wants to rush to the Terminator name, you know? What's the other one? Big Mac?
1: Big Mac.
0: I don't mind Big Mac. Anything that reminds me of food at any given time is a good thing, I think. We got some good candidates.
1: So following the field goal, in comes Braden Shager, the Hawaii native. Or Hawaii product, pardon me, is he's a Texas native, and he'll hand the football off on first down as the Riders scrimmage at their own 40 following the field goal. It'll be a gain of about 1 second down and nine.
0: Again, this is the quarterback that I've really liked in terms of performance at camp. And like I said, he put up godlike numbers in Hawaii's run-and-shoot offense. And I think that he's managed his way through camp well to be throwing confidently. Let's see what he can do out here today. This will be his first passing situation.
1: Yeah, 1 yard run for Conley on first down at second and nine. Saskatchewan ball, right hand hash. Shager back to pass. Has time, guns it complete up near the midfield stripe and more for another Rider first down into Calgary territory.
0: It's a good job. So snap, he's looking the exact direction that he knows that his receivers are going to be open. He's got two routes beyond the sticks that are just sitting there waiting for him to chuck him the ball, and he makes the right decision as he goes through his progressions. It's a good start to the drive.
1: Sexton on the reception for the Riders. It is another Bazandowski Insurance and Financial Services first down. This time up to the Calgary 52-yard line. 40 seconds to go in the third quarter. Shager's in the shotgun. Five receivers set. Three to the far side. That's where he looks now. His flush from the pocket. Flags fly as he throws it complete on the sideline. Nice running toss by Shager, but this one's coming back. Probably going to be a hold.
0: It's going to be a holding call against Saskatchewan.
7: Holding. Saskatchewan number 69. It's a 10-yard penalty. Repeat first down.
0: And unfortunately here, because of the holding call on Perry, although I thought it was Spencer Brown. No, it was Perry. It negates a really good sort of pocket run. So Shager gets outside the pocket, keeps his eyes downfield, and then puts it an accurate ball to the sidelines that would have been second and probably one. Instead, we're looking at first and 20.
1: 27 seconds and counting as the ball moves back to the Riders' side of center down to the 48-yard line. So first and 10, Saskatchewan moving right to left, wearing all green this afternoon. Three receivers far side for Shager. Conley, the lone back in the backfield. Shager looking, throws, has it complete near the first down. What a nice throw by Braden Shager, and he connects with his man for the first down. That looked like it was Sexton. Indeed it was. Yeah. That hauls it in.
0: And Sexton is playing really well today, too. This is just sort of, I mean,

0: He's running at about 10 yards, and then he starts working towards the middle, towards the goalpost. And more importantly, Sexton knows he's going to get hit. He gets down right away to avoid the contact, secures the football, and you're right, Dave, just a phenomenal throw by Shager.
1: So first and 10, Saskatchewan. After that 24-yard connection, five receivers for Shager, unlikely. The final play of the third quarter. Extra blocking held comes in for Shager. Guns it near side. It's batted down, though, as Calgary able to get near the backfield, and Shager couldn't get it over top of the defender's arms. Falls incomplete. It'll be a second and 10 situation for the Riders when we come back. Three quarters are done. Calgary leads 17-6 on the Quality Tire scoreboard. 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Fourth quarter is next. This is Saskatchewan Rough Rider Football on the 620 CKRM Cooperators Rider Broadcast Network.
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1: I'm Dave Thomas. He's Luke Mullender. 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Braden Shager, impressive since he's jumped into the game. Of course, his stat look brought to you by Ritchie Brothers Auctioneers. Shager, 2 of 3 for 40 yards. The top receiver this afternoon is Mr. Sexton. He has caught 4 balls for 58 yards, the longest of which being 24 yards. So an early connection between the two. Sexton, however, hasn't been in camp the longest, but definitely making an impression for the reps he's getting.
2: Yeah, I like the tempo that we're moving the ball too. And one of the things that you failed to mention there, it's not something that normally comes up, is that was a penalty-aided drive as well, right? They were looking at 2nd and 20 or 1st and 20 at one point. So not only are you playing well, you're managing the situations that you're being put into well as well. And the offensive line has done a decent job blocking for Shager right now.
1: So 2nd and 10 for the Riders at the Calgary 38. 3 receivers far side. Shager back to pass. Has time. Has a man. And it's caught over the middle inside the 20 of Calgary. Yeah. As again, it's Sexton coming up with it. These two have got a connection happening.
2: Yeah, Sexton's running a seam just outside the right hash. Okay, and Shager, again, a great protection. He's able to go through his progressions. Throws another strike down to Sexton. A little bit low, but we'll take it. The ball's being moved. The sticks are being advanced.
1: So the Riders now inside the Ashdown Furniture, Appliances, and Interiors red zone. They scrimmage 1st and 10 now at the Calgary 18. This is actually the deepest penetration the offense has had all day. Shager in the gun has got Conley standing behind him. 2 receivers go far side. Shamar McBean isolated on the near side. Hand the ball off. Conley, stutter step, and then dances left, goes back right, then left again, and really nothing new, and it'll be a gain of a yard, maybe.
2: Well, that RPO, unfortunately, just we weren't able to move a couple of the defensive tackles, including Pollard, number 76, off the line of scrimmage, right? So Conley kind of runs right into the backside of one of his guards, and from there just doesn't have much decision-making power based on where the rest of the defense is swarming to. So you got another second down possession here.
1: 2nd and long for the Riders of the Calgary 18. Shager in the gun. 3 receivers far side. That's where he looks. Here comes the pressure, though, and he's going to be wrapped up in the backfield. A 3rd sack of the afternoon for Calgary as the Stampeders able to get home when they pin their ears back.
2: Yeah, and right away, he's looking to the left. He's looking out near the sticks. He's trying to get a couple of his receivers to just sort of settle down and get the ball to him. But because of the pressure provided off the right side, you see Spencer Brown getting beaten by one of the Calgary defensive ends. Shager's just got to react hastily. It was good sort of speed rush by Stephen Kepe, or Kehi. Number 75.
3: Jonathan Kim, 32-yard field goal attempt.
1: So Kim coming out for a 32-yarder. He connected from 45. This one is up, and no doubt about it, he slices it through. The Riders are 3 for 3 on field goal attempts for Reliance Heath Water Heater Rentals, but Kim is 2 for 2 as well, cutting into the lead. It's now 17-9 Calgary as we'll take a break with the 12:38 to go in the fourth quarter. This is Saskatchewan Rough Rider Football on the 620 CKRM Cooperators Rider Broadcast Network.
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0: the 32-yard field goal by Jonathan Kim. Calgary will start first and 10 from their own 40. Hand the ball off on first down. Big hole to this near side up near the 49-yard line before finally a couple of riders will tackle the ball carrier for Calgary. Impressive run there for the Stampeders. Rylan Davison, and it'll be second and short.
1: Yeah, just a little bit too much space between the right defensive tackle and Liam Hoskins, the right defensive end. Compounded by the fact that Hoskins can't get completely off this block.
0: Short yardage play for Calgary as they go hurry up, scamper to the line. It looked like the Riders were well offside, but it is going to be a first down for Calgary.
1: Yeah, and as I was saying, compounded by the inability of Hoskins to get both hands free off the block, it was a good run. I mean, second and one is a play also in the regular season, Dave, you can throw away, if you know what I mean.
0: Yeah.
1: Meaning, like, I would like to see, especially the Riders, go for it a little bit more on second and one. Not just do the sneak, but like get out there and try to go long, dial up a safe play. If it's not there right away, just throw it out of bounds and then do your third and one short yardage.
0: Jacoby Criswell in at quarterback for the Stampeders. It's a first down. He'll fake the handoff, scramble towards his right far sideline. That ball is complete, a little bit high, but didn't matter. It's going to be a first down down to the Rider 41-yard line as Matt Sibley makes the catch for Calgary on Criswell's first throw of the ball game.
1: Seemed like a little bit of a bust. You've got Evans and one of our linebackers, I think it was Gbenda, just on the line of scrimmage together. Neither one of them attacking uphill. Maybe an assignment bust there or somebody wasn't straight. Either way, the Calgary Stampeders have got themselves within scoring position rather quickly.
0: Absolutely. Down to the Riders' 41-yard line. 10:36 to go in the fourth quarter. The Stamps lead the Riders 17-9. It's first and 10 for Calgary. Criswell in the gun, his three receivers near side. He's going to hand it off. Ball carrier gets across the 40, down around the 36-yard line for a gain of 4, maybe 5 yards.
1: Yeah, just a little bit too much movement here on our defensive, between our linebackers and defensive line. You get knocked off the ball and makes it incredibly hard for linebackers that are trying to scrape, right, and get into their gaps when guys are getting knocked back into their laps. So it's a good job by the offensive line of Calgary, but as far as Rider Nation goes, we want to see a little bit more holds up on the line of scrimmage.
0: Second down and 5 now for the Stamps. Deonta McMahon in the backfield for the Stampeders, a veteran who came over in the offseason. Criswell looks to throw to him far side. That bounces off his thighs and falls incomplete. So second down turns into third down for Calgary at the Riders 36.
1: Yeah, thank goodness McMahon can't catch, because that was not only a first down, it was a little... We're going to see another field goal. This is beginning to look like field goal practice for both teams here. But it's as you would be expected as well, too, right? Like, you know that the exhibition games, they're not exactly like high-scoring contests.
0: It's going to be a 43-yard field goal attempt.
1: What do you think you could get if you kicked a field goal? Like, what's your average? What do you think you need distance-wise to be able to kick one through?
0: With or without pulling both of my hamstrings?
1: With the wind.
0: Dawson Hodge on to kick. His attempt is up.
1: Buckets.
0: And it's good from 43 yards. So Hodge in his first opportunity to kick. And I don't know, maybe a 30? Maybe.
1: 30, whoa. That's impressive.
0: Maybe.
1: That is, jeez.
0: That's maybe in my dreams, though, too.
1: 30?
0: Maybe. Maybe. Strong emphasis on maybe. It's 20-9. Calgary leads 9:12 to go in the fourth quarter. We'll take a timeout and come back with Rider football in a moment. This is the 620 CKRM Cooperators Rider Broadcast Network.
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0: Dawson Hodges' 43-yard field goal makes it 20-9. The Calgary Stampeders lead. The Stamps have found the end zone twice. The Riders have yet to do so. There's 9:12 to go here in the fourth quarter. The Riders are going to break huddle, and once again, it's Braden Shager at the quarterback controls for the Riders. He came on in relief of Tommy Stevens, who came on in relief of Jack Cohn. Shager, back to pass, wind at his back, throws it far side. That's complete. Shamar McBean has got it up near the 49-yard line of Calgary for a gain of about 9. Yeah. Second and short, Saskatchewan.
1: Being really critical here, Shager can put this in front of him, and it gives his receiver a chance to run with the football. He has to stop and come back for the football. Completion's obviously what you want. However, you probably get a first down if you allow your receiver to continue running there. It was about an 8-yard dig, so it's cut inside.
0: Second and short for the Riders. Tommy Stevens now comes in. Settles in under center. Going to go to his left. We'll have lots for the first down and more as he gets across the 50, near the 52.
1: Our friend Pat Janix suggests Tommy Two Gun Stevens. He does have some guns.
0: Yeah?
1: Depending on what your HR, or the way your HR department looks at the guns reference, though, that's probably going to carry the...
0: That's the deciding factor.
1: That's the deciding factor.
0: Understood.
1: I know that wouldn't fly at the Red Cross, that's for sure.
0: First down for the Riders. They have the ball on their own 51-yard line. Braden Shager looking to bring the team back. They trail by 11 with 8 minutes to go in the fourth quarter. Shager is back to pass. Going to unload it far side. That's just a little overthrown in the intended target. There was some spots there, but it was a very delicate pass. Falls incomplete, second and 10 coming up.
1: Yeah, it was going to be a perfect pass. You got three Calgary Stampeders in and around. Not a lot of pressure, so you're able to step in the throw. Just a little bit too far over Sexton's head. But by the way, I mean, it's not like Sexton's a massive receiver running around out there. What's he running?
0: 5'1", 176.
1: So essentially, it's like Weston Dressler, just a little bit more weight.
0: So second down and 10 now for the Riders. Left-hand hash is the football. Five receivers in a formation for Braden Shager in the gun. Four down linemen for Calgary. Shager gets flushed from the pocket. Now going to go for a run up near midfield. Takes a hit head-on at the 51 of Calgary. Going to be about 2 yards shy. Is this Tommy Stevens time?
1: Good escapability by Shager here, because the pocket breaks down almost right away. Evades one tackle. We've seen a few quarterbacks do that today. You're right. Tommy Stevens comes in. We really need better protection from Jans Javier.
0: Fifth-round pick, of course, out of Southern Mississippi, 6'1", 14.
1: A guy who played offense and defense. If there's anybody who's considered probably a project on this offensive line, it's Janvier. He's a highly athletic kid. You just got to coach him up. He's got all the tools.
0: Tommy Stevens in the gun on third down. Going to hand it off to Conley. He'll get across the 50 down near the 46-yard line, which will be enough for a Riders first down.
1: I like that. You got Stevens in there. He's always an RPO threat, right? But more importantly, let's put something else on film. Make your opponent think about some of the things that you're going to see week two when the Riders get here, right? Week four or three?
0: Week three, because the first week's a bye week, and then you're home to BC, and then... We're back here at McMahon Stadium, and then won't see the Stampeders again until October.
1: Hey, guys, congratulations. You won the Grey Cup Championship in 2025. Here's 3 weeks off after training camp.
0: So Shager comes back onto the field for the Riders. First and 10 now from the Calgary 45. Bunch formation to the right. Shager,
1: got him.
0: He looked. Now he's going deep, near side, and it's going to fall incomplete. Looking for Shamar McBean. It was a little stop-and-go pattern, and Shager just outthrew him by a hair.
1: Yeah, you got the one-on-one that you wanted. You saw the pump fake here. Everybody else was in man, so it was McBean, versus, I think it's... One of the Calgary defensive backs, number 27, that's what I was looking for. Godfrey Onyeka, former Rider.
0: Yeah.
1: But you had him one-on-one. McBean just got to keep running. I think that he had a shot at a jump ball situation there if he kept running. But he looked back and he kind of slowed down. But it was the look they wanted.
0: Second down and 10 for the Riders from the Calgary 45-yard line. Shager has three receivers to this near side, two targets to the left. Shager up in the pocket, trying to get away, gets caught from behind, and then gets bowled over as he gets to the 45-yard line as Calgary was able to get there with the pressure early, and Shager got plastered at the end of the play. It will be a gain of a yard, maybe third down for the Riders with 5 minutes to go.
1: Oh, they're going for it. Yeah. I like Mace, this. I don't mind this. You're down 11. See what the young. So right now, Shager's had a really, so he's had success throwing the shorter routes. He's missed both longer routes that he's showed some good escapability in the pocket too.
0: Third down for Northern Fireplace Barbecue and Smokers. Riders set up at the Calgary 45. It is third and 10. Five receivers the look for Braden Shager. Conley goes out from the backfield into a pattern as well. Shager underneath. That's going to be short of the first down. It is complete up at the 40-yard line, but Calgary do a nice job of converging on the ball and the reception that was made by Benjamin Walls, the Regina Thunder Jr., and just going to fall incomplete. So it'll be Calgary ball after the turnover on downs. 4.5 to go in the fourth quarter. This is Saskatchewan Rough Rider football on the 620 CKRM Cooperators Rider Broadcast Network.
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0: Dave Thomas and Luke Mullinder celebrating his 10th season at the Saskatchewan Rough Riders broadcast booth, bringing you this fourth quarter from the Steffes Auctioneers broadcast booth. 4.5 minutes to go in the fourth quarter following the turnover on downs. The Calgary Stampeders will have the ball and get to go to work.
1: Window closing on some of these Saskatchewan Rough Riders hopeful. You got 4 minutes, 30 seconds to make a play. Put something on film. Put effort on film. Put a tackle on film. Put a catch on film.
0: How aware of that are you as a player?
1: Well, it depends on what type of game you had. For instance, if I'm Desmond Evans, I want to spend every minute or second of this game on the field. I've missed two really big, easy tackles and a couple plays I could have made and probably should have.
0: Jacoby Criswell at quarterback for the Stampeders. He'll hand it off underneath. Not a lot of running room there for Mike Mahan, and it'll be maybe a gain of a yard to the 41-yard line of Calgary with 4 minutes to go.
1: I believe Vi Jones is the linebacker from NC State that made that play. Good job filling the gaps. You've got Jalen Pate sort of leading the charge from the edge position. He gets in on it originally. And, of course, I was wrong in who made the tackle. It was not Vi Jones. It was Sei Oladipo, who we've called a few times.
0: Yes, we have. So Criswell in it. The shotgun for Calgary at second down and 9 for the Stamps. Back to pass. Criswell feels the pressure. There not going to get away. That's another quarterback sack for Quillplane Chevrolet as the Riders able to get home. It looked like Kendi Charles wrapped him up.
1: Well, what you're seeing is a defensive line stunt. You've got Kendi Charles and you've got Jalen Pate lined up on the same side, on the right side. Pate takes Charles' responsibility, so he goes inside. Charles comes all the way around the edge. Originally, he's charged with contain, but he sees the quarterback, goes and gets him. It's a great just defensive line stunt and pressure manufactured at the right time. Excuse me for my inability to speak English.
0: So Mark Vassett coming on to punt for the Calgary Stampeders. The Riders send one returner back, standing at his own 21-yard line. Is Daniel Weeb.
1: Weeb we haven't heard much of.
0: No.
1: Weeb's Sexton is having the type of game that we were thinking Weeb might have.
0: That's true, right?
1: He's come in here, and he's looked great.
0: So 3:21 to go in the fourth quarter. The Riders trail by 11. Weeb standing back at his 25 now to receive this kick. Bassett had a 50-yard average last year in the Canadian Football League.
1: All our returners have tried to get upfield and then break it out to the outside. Calgary's going to get hit with a time clock violation.
0: With 3:21.
1: Give these guys an extra 15 seconds and they
8: Calgary
1: still screw it up.
8: Calgary number 70. Replay third down.
0: Interesting is Eric Roscoe, the long snapper, came over and had a word with head coach Dave Dickinson. It was interesting. You know what? For the first time at McMahon Stadium, did not see John Huffnagel.
1: He's not here anymore. That's why.
0: I know. Yeah. I'm just saying it was different not seeing him here.
1: Yeah, you're right. Yeah, fair enough. Just a staple in the Calgary Stampeders organization for so long, so much success, and now helping up the Argos.
0: Absolutely. As Vassett on a clean snap gets it, boots a high towering kick that's going to be fielded by Weeb at his 35-yard line. Just goes straight ahead right into the arms of the Calgary Stampeders at the 39. So a gain of a couple and nothing more with 3:10 to go, and the Riders sending the offense out onto the field.
1: Weeb caught the ball and closed his eyes and just got what he could straight ahead.
0: I don't blame him. So Shager comes back onto the field. Of course, his statistical look brought to you by Ritchie Brothers Auctioneers. Braden Shager, 5 of 8 for 74 yards. And coming in with the midpoint of the third quarter. Now we've got an issue. It's preseason for everyone, so the kicking ball looked like it was left out onto the field, and now we drain the clock to the 3-minute warning. So we'll take a timeout as well. 20-9, Calgary leads Saskatchewan. This is the 620 CKRM Cooperators Rider Broadcast Network.
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0: Riders go back to work at their own 40-yard line after the 3-yard return by Daniel Weeb, former University of Saskatchewan Husky. Play is whistled in for Braden Shager, who's in the shotgun, 3:07 and counting to go in the fourth quarter. Shager, back to pass, backfield empty. Shager pulls it down, goes for a run up to the 45, slides down at the 47-yard line, and now we should get the 3-minute warning, and indeed we will. 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We'll be back with the conclusion of this one in a moment. 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
0: Rider Raiders trailing by 11. They've got the football at their own 47-yard line, second and three, with rookie quarterback Braden Shager at the controls for the Riders in their preseason debut for 2026. The Riders are back on the field, of course, on Saturday in Saskatoon. Griffith Stadium going to be the site of the Riders and Blue Bombers. First time in over 30 years that the teams have been there. And amazingly enough, the best seats in the house are still for sale.
1: Which one's ours?
0: The standing
1: room. Selling our spots?
0: No. Standing room is amazing at Griffiths because you're going to get right down.
1: Get a
0: ticket today at Riderville.com. Second down, Shager takes the snap, throws it far side. That's complete across midfield. The Riders are going to get another Bazandowski Agency's first down.
1: Good job by Shager, but even better now, going with some urgency, right? Getting his guys lined up. Got to get the play in. You've gone over this in training camp. Let's execute.
0: Hustling in motion prior to the snap, going from the near side to the far side is Shamar McBean. Shager in the gun, calls for the ball, going to fire it near side, and he tried to thread the needle, but that falls incomplete. tight coverage, and Shager just couldn't get it.
1: Yeah, he forced one in there. I'm thinking that when he sees it on film, he's going to want to go to Jalen Johnson, who was down to his right near the sideline. There's a significant amount of room between the guy Johnson, or guy who was covering Johnson. You got second and 10, though. And again, you're in a place where you don't need all 10 yards right now, right?
0: You can get a
1: 5-yard pop and get your guys up, lined up again and do it again. Or you can take 10. All I'm saying is you're not restricted here.
0: 2:42 to go in the fourth quarter. It is second and 10 for Shager, who gets the snap. Back, looking far side. Here comes the pressure. Now he'll dump it underneath. That ball is complete. That's Peter Borsch out of the backfield, as he'll take the football, take a hard hit on the Stampeders sideline, but advances it up near the 48-yard line as Peter Borsch gets an opportunity, the Regina Thunder Jr., to get into the game.
1: Well, Rider Nation loves it when they get their local kids involved, and Peter Borsch is a fantastic running back for the Thunder. Gets involved here. Only gets them 4 yards, though. So the Riders elect to. I would have taken it, right? I mean, it's exhibition season. It's not like.
0: I think the Riders are going to try for a long field goal attempt here as Alex Dale will come
1: out. This is what I would not be doing. I'll tell you that.
0: So this is going to be a 56-yard attempt for Alex Hale.
1: Let's see, though. I mean, the wind's to his back, correct?
0: Yeah.
1: This is where they tried that longer field goal on the. And look, this is the third time somebody's just hustling and late off the sideline for the Riders.
0: It's a 56-yard attempt. This one coming off the foot of Alex Hale, the rookie out of Oklahoma State. It's on the right hash, and it's well wide to the right. Going to be taken out of the end zone by Calgary. Up to the 5.
1: Uh-oh.
0: Looking for room. Missed arm tackle. Now cutting back to the near side. Still on his feet. The returner to the 10.
1: Uh-oh.
0: 15. Going to step out of bounds at the 16 as he was angled out of bounds neatly there by the Riders. But pretty impressive-looking return, albeit a lot of east-west.
1: Oscar Chapman, the long snapper, gets down there and gets him out of bounds. You're right. I think he just ran out of gas, unfortunately. He realized how wide this CFL field was.
0: Yeah, and on that return, that was Kalen Horton.
1: Tim Hortons, donuts.
0: Why do you always go to food? You're a bad influence, Luke. Bad. First down to 10 for Calgary. Ball is at their 16-yard line. We've got 2:14 to go in the ball game. Riders trail by 11. It's 20-9 for Calgary. Calgary, a couple of big football touchdown plays, one by Vernon Adams Jr. in the opening quarter to Jalen Philpott. The other was a Josh Love capping off an impressive run from 1 yard out. A little end around here on first down to the 20, 25. Still going up near the 30-yard line for the Stampeders before a big hit at the end of the play. But a big first down run there by the Calgary Stampeders. And bouncing right up was Matt Sibley after the carry.
1: Juju Hughes gets in on another tackle. He's been all over the field today. And great effort, too, because he came from the opposite side of the playing field. So he comes from right to left to get in on that tackle and actually saves the Riders probably another 8 yards.
0: Well, Hughes has been impressive in camp, having an impressive afternoon today as well. First and 10 for Calgary at their 31 after the 15-yard run, and then a little handoff in the backfield. Not a lot of running room there out across the 30 near the 32.
1: Well, more importantly, offensively for Dave Dickinson's team, it's about now just running this clock out, right?
0: Yeah.
1: Let's get the play clock moving. which it's not right now because we're back to... See, this is stupid in my mind. You go for the 35-second clock the whole game. Now to change it back to 20, and look, you've got like a break between the 20-second clock actually starting. You're slowing the game down now. I don't like this.
16: Well...
1: Look how long. Like, we should be in the play right now. Now we're used to, we get used to all these long play or these great crisp drives, and now we're taking a break, shooting some Gatorade, figuring out what we want to do.
0: Coach's timeout, I think, called by the Riders, so it's second down and 9 with a minute 49 to go. Very awkward looking plays. Flags fly everywhere. I'm sure this is going to be a procedure at the end. As again, Jacoby Criswell in at quarterback 4. Calgary.
8: Procedure, Calgary number 58. 5-yard penalty, repeat first down.
0: So we'll back it up and do it over again. Just looking at the Calgary offensive line to see if Jack Warrick, the former University of Saskatchewan Husky, who of course was drafted in the 8th round by the Stampeders.
1: Carson Sombach's got a ton of playing time today.
0: Yeah, absolutely. Warrick not in the game. It is second down and 14 for Calgary from their own 27. Criswell hands it off, goes right up the middle. Impressive carry there. Up across the 35, near the 38 eventually, and it's going to be a third down and a couple here for Calgary, who look like they're going to send out the punt team.
1: Yeah, Calgary's going to punt this, and again, Calgary Stampeders, at some point, well, I would say maybe a decade ago, they made the decision to walk away from their big backs that you were used to seeing, that I was used to playing against, you know, the Joffrey Hughes, John Cornish, the Ed Messam, right? Like, they had big, powerful backs, and they haven't really gone back to that. But today they've come out and they've run the ball really effectively. They've run it right up the tackle boxes, right up the guts. So I think for them to continue to build, I think they need to really focus in on becoming that run heavy team again that they used to be.
0: Calgary to punt, back to return Matthew Sexton for the Riders. Spiraling kick, going to take a backwards bounce towards Calgary's line of scrimmage and then squirt out of bounds at the Riders 36. They'll get the ball back with a minute 17. But don't forget, Calgary led the league in rushing last year. Deep Mills, 1,409 yards, right?
1: Like, and that's what I'm saying. That's why they need to get back to it. They need to have it be part of their, you know, their DNA, right?
0: Because
1: that's what they've been known for. It's like the Pittsburgh Steelers. Yeah, they haven't won a Super Bowl in a while, but at least you know what you're going to get with the Pittsburgh Steelers. I've always felt like that should be Calgary. They should have that type of identity.
0: So first and 10, Saskatchewan. Ball now at their 36-yard line. Shager in the gun, came on midway through the third quarter for Saskatchewan. Little pump fake. Now he's going to throw it up. He's got a man. It's into triple coverage, though, and it falls incomplete. Looking for Shamar McBean on the far side. Second down coming up. Shager's not afraid to load it up.
1: No, I like it. He was going at him. It's another little pump fake. You've got three guys in there, and I think the most important thing is you give your receiver an opportunity to make a play, right? That's what you want as a receiver, especially. Hey, just give me a chance to go up and get this bad boy.
0: So second and 10 following the incomplete pass. Riders have the ball at their own 36-yard line, left hash. Shager in the gun, three receivers far side. Four down linemen for Calgary who bring it. Shager has time, bounces around, now throws it. That's complete across midfield and more to the 50. 45 of Calgary before finally being brought down. Nice reception there for the Riders and Shamar McBean.
1: Yeah, Shamar McBean, this was good. Shager's got the opportunity because of the protection to just let McBean come across the field, right? And he hits him from left to right, and it's a massive first down.
0: First and 10 for the Riders now at the Calgary 45-yard line. 56 seconds to go in the fourth quarter. Shager, near side, that ball complete in across the 40 once again. I think it was McBean, indeed it was.
1: Yeah.
0: It gets it down to the 37 of Calgary.
1: It just got McBean on a quick slant here. Shager again showing good sense of urgency. He's getting his guys in and out of the huddle.
0: 51 seconds to go. Play just whistled in. Shager at the line. Four down linemen for Calgary. Pre-snap movement, no flag. Shager now. Pressure coming from behind. He's going to scramble near side. Pulls the ball down, and he'll get a yard maybe inside the 35, up near the 33.
1: Yeah, you got the first down, but more importantly, he's seen two spin moves on his right side from the defensive end over on that right side. And that one looked like he waited for that defensive end to do the same spin move he's been trying for the last four drives. And that's when he chose to run outside the pocket, right? So as that C-gap guy on the edge, defensive end, you can't go inside without making the play. Because if you go inside, Shager will show you you're vulnerable to the outside, and he picked up a first down because of it.
0: First and 10 on the Calgary 33-yard line, 39 seconds to go in the fourth quarter. Riders trailing by 11. Shager in the gun. Three receivers far side. That's where he looks. Going to fire underneath. And that bounces off the hands of the intended target, McBean. It'll be second down.
1: You know, and McBean here, he's got to gear down. Like, there's two defensive players that are converging on him from his front side. And instead of gearing down and letting Shager throw him open, he continues to just run into the defenders, right? I mean, he was going to get clocked if this wasn't put behind him. So, again, that's one of the things they'll look on film and say, hey, just don't run yourself into coverage here. Just sit where the open space is.
0: Second down and 10, Saskatchewan on the Calgary 33, 36 seconds to go in the fourth quarter. Five receiver set for Shager, back to pass. Looks to the near side, fires it. That's over top of the intended target, incomplete. Third down coming up, Saskatchewan.
1: Was that Sexton again?
0: Yeah.
1: Sexton's like, man, if only I had six more inches. He would have had three more footballs today if you give him half a foot.
0: So third down, the offense will stay out onto the field with 30 seconds left to go. Third down and 10, Riders on the Calgary 33-yard line. Shager in at quarterback. Again, it's a five-receiver set. Three come to the near side, two to the far. Shager calls his receivers to the line. Back to pass. Has time, now slings it far side. That's going to be complete. 25, 20, and it is. A Rider first down, gain of 14 yards on third and 10, and the Riders continue to hold possession of the football.
1: Peter Borsch, great play. Gets bubbles out into the flats for Shager, who steps up into the pocket, keeps his eyes downfield, realizes there's nothing open, goes to Borsch. Borsch does the rest.
0: 20 seconds and counting in the fourth quarter. Riders trailing by 11. Shager in the gun. Just outside the red zone. Looking, can't find anything. Pulls it down. Now goes for a run near side. He pulls the ball to the 10, 5, to the goal line. Touchdown, Riders! Braden Shager runs it in from 20 yards out. And it's a first down and a touchdown for the Saskatchewan Rough Riders. The first of his professional career.
1: Well, R.J. Moulton, he had one of the receivers in coverage.

0: Welcome back. We're just dealing with some technical difficulties as we try to get Dave and Luke linked back up here. Just a heads up, yes, 20 to 15 is the score right now for the Calgary Stampeders. Tegan Witko here with Wes Cates and the rest of the crew at the Century Studios on the corner of 12th and Rose in downtown Regina, nearing the end of the fourth quarter in this first preseason game. Preseason week one, of course, at McMahon Stadium. 5 seconds remain on the clock as we follow along on the stream and try to get our guys, Dave and Luke, back on the feed. Still to come, of course, plenty of content, exclusive conversations with not only our offensive game star, also our defensive game star. We'll let you know who those players might be in just a bit. Plus, a exclusive one-on-one with head coach Corey Mace. So that is all still straight ahead as we work out the details here with our technical difficulties. We are getting awfully close here to the end of the game. Wes, I know we're going to be talking to our offensive defensive game stars shortly here, but overall, your initial thoughts of what we've watched and heard so far?
1: It looked like a couple of tired teams halfway through camp trying to figure it out, you know, maybe a little mentally worn out as well as physically worn out. But we've seen, you know, some bright plays from a few guys. You know, there was definitely a couple of rider receivers that stepped up, made some plays here and there when they had a chance. And Shager finished off a nice little drive, showing off the gams, showing off the legs there, running it in. And he's had some decent plays. Looks like he kind of was in a bit of a rhythm. And, I mean, we did see a little bit from Cone, too, but he took a couple sacks. But he ended up with about 100 yards passing. Saw a couple of sacks from the D-line. Didn't see a ton of pressure, but it did look like that when they were running their stunts, they were getting some good action and getting to the Calgary's QBs a little bit. So, I mean, there's definitely some good takeaways to take from this, but it was a little rough, and I think some guys were just playing with dead legs or playing a little tired. So,
0: yeah,
1: you know, it's to be expected in the first preseason game in the middle of camp, but, you know, you always want, as a fan, you always want to see guys flying around and making all the plays, but
0: and scoring a bunch of tutties.
1: They left a little bit out there this game.
0: Just a little. Yeah. You're right, though. It is preseason football. It's going to be sloppy. They're going to be working things out. You are constantly shifting around players. I was thinking, you know, the offensive line there in that first half, they were making quite a few of adjustments, and it's hard to get into a groove, right? I mean, some of these guys have only been at training camp for like a week or so. Even some guys have been there even fewer days than that, because you're just trying to find that groove, find that routine. And I think, you know what, not being in enemy territory next week might help some of these guys mentally as well.
1: Yeah, I think it'll be a comfortable setting for them, especially considering they've been up in Saskatoon during camp. Mm-hmm. They don't really have to travel for the game. They're kind of going to be in their element a little bit. So I think it should be good in that sense. So we'll see a lot better performance, maybe a little more, you know, they'll be a little more spry out there, running around a little better.
0: A little more chipper. Well, now we do have Dave and Luke back on the line here, so we'll toss it over to you, gentlemen.
2: 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Coming up, it is the fifth quarter postgame show. 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Want to hear your thoughts and what you dissect of the roster moving forward. Yeah, it's all coming up next. Again, the final score, Calgary 20, Saskatchewan to 15. 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

0: Dave Thomas, Luke Mullender back here at McMahon Stadium in Calgary. The final score, Calgary defeats the Riders 20-15 this afternoon. And let's find out how it happened. 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
1: Rush from the Riders, but Woldridge gets it away and complete big catch over the middle for Calgary up to the Saskatchewan 40-yard line is Woldridge. Wow, what an arm as he's able to thread the needle to Janusis.
2: No kidding, just an absolute rocket, and he's got all the time in the world because the aforementioned Jalen Pate pops a tire and falls over and we don't get any pass rush from the line. So
0: third down and two from the Riders 40. Man moves in motion to the far side of the formation. Three receivers settle there for Woldridge. Going to hand the ball off near side. Riders have a chance to make the play. Not going to get there, though, as Lynch Adams on a second effort will get across the line on that Northern Fireplace Barbecue and Smoker third down. Stampeders in front 14-6. Three receivers near side for Woldridge, who's in the shotgun. He's got Lynch Adams to his left. Back to pass. Woldridge, here comes the pressure. He escapes, though. Man. And then another chance to throw the football. He pulls it back, and he then gets crashing forward towards the first down marker, and I think he's got it.
2: It's not much of a competition. Maybe you're working for a practice roster spot. Either way, you're also working to get back on another team's roster, right?
0: Jude McApinami, he goes ahead, and this time it's good from 37 yards out. Calgary extends their lead to 17-6 with 2:08 to go in the third quarter. We'll take a break and come back with more from Calgary in a moment. This is the 620 CKRM Co-operators Rider Broadcast Network. Yeah, 1 yard run for Conley on first down at 2nd and 9, Saskatchewan. Ball right hand hash. Shaker back to pass. Has time, guns it complete up near the midfield stripe and more for another Rider first down into Calgary territory.
2: It's a good job. So snap, he's looking the exact direction.
0: 27 seconds and counting as the ball moves back to the Riders' side of center down to the 48-yard line. So 1st and 10, Saskatchewan moving right to left, wearing all green this afternoon. Three receivers far side for Shager. Conley the lone back in the backfield. Shager looking, throws, has it complete near the first down. What a nice throw by Braden Shager. And he connects with his man for the first down. As that looked like it was Sexton. Indeed it was. It hauls it in. 2nd and 10 for the Riders at the Calgary 38. Three receivers far side. Shager back to pass. Has time, has a man, and it's caught over the middle inside the 20 of Calgary. As again, it's Sexton coming up with it. These two have got a connection happening.
2: Yeah, Sexton's running a seam just outside the right hash. Okay, and Shager, again.
0: So 2nd down and 10 now for the Riders. Left-hand hash at the football. Five receivers in a formation for Braden Shager in the gun. Four down lineman for Calgary. Shager gets flushed from the pocket. Now going to go for a run up near midfield. Takes a hit head-on at the 51 of Calgary. Going to be about 2 yards shy. Is this Tommy Stevens' time? Tommy Stevens in the gun on third down. Going to hand it off to Conley. He'll get across the 50 down near the 46-yard line, which will be enough for a Riders first down. The shotgun for Calgary at 2nd down and 9 for the Stamps. Back to pass. Criswell feels the pressure. Not going to get away. That's another quarterback sack for Quillplain Chevrolet as the Riders able to get home. It looked like Kendi Charles wrapped him up.
2: Well, what you see?
0: Shager in the gun. Three receivers far side. Four down linemen for Calgary who bring it. Shager has time, bounces around, now throws it. That's complete across midfield and more to the 50, 45 of Calgary before finally being brought down. Nice reception there for the Riders and Shamar McBean.
2: Yeah, Shamar McBean.
0: 25-20, and it is a Rider first down. Gain of 14 yards on 3rd and 10, and the Riders continue to hold possession of the football.
2: Peter Borsch, great play. Gets bubbles out into the flats for Shager, who steps up into the pocket, keeps his eyes downfield, realizes there's nothing open, goes to Borsch. Borsch does the rest.
0: 20 seconds and counting in the fourth quarter. Riders trailing by 11. Shager in the gun, just outside the red zone. Looking, can't find anything, pulls it down, now goes for a run near side. Pulls the ball to the 10, 5, to the goal line. Touchdown, Riders! Braden Shager runs it in from 20 yards out, and it's a first down and a touchdown for the Saskatchewan Roughriders, the first of his professional career.
2: Well,
0: okay. There you go, the post-game rewind for Prairie Gun Traders in Avonlea. 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Again, the final score, Calgary defeats Saskatchewan 20-15. As let's go right down to the locker room with Luke Mullender standing by with the head coach, I believe, Luke.
3: And the head coach is just congratulating some of his other guys. He's slipping right into the interview now. How's it going, Coach?
4: Lovely, lovely.
3: Talk about some of the things that you came into the game wanting to see as a coaching staff from some of these guys.
4: Yeah, you know, you just want to see them compete at a high level. You know, the game plan obviously is going to be a little more simplified, so you want to see them play fast. I thought the effort was good. We just missed on some detail stuff. You know, we started off pretty good on defense with the pick, and then, you know, we kind of busted the coverage there. So, again, just stuff like that, small details. You know, we got shortchanged on a couple drives. You know, I gambled a little bit, too, just to see if we can do something with our guys, and it didn't work out for us. So everybody get better, man, myself included. But, shoot, we just got to keep pushing forward. Got another game next week.
3: In the regular season, right? But you're not as used to them in terms of camp when you're going from the first exhibition game to the second exhibition game and very little time in between. How do you balance evaluation and game planning for a pretty critical game coming up?
4: Yeah, it is. It's a little tricky, but at the end of it, you know, the preseason, you know, while we're trying to win, you know, you want to be simple, you know, and let these guys go show what they're capable of. You know, within practice, you know, we can get a little deeper into the playbook and get me evaluate those guys there from that standpoint. But, you know, come and get, we see these guys fly around going

0: about the coaching side of it. You're getting back into your game routines, but do you come in sort of like carte blanche, just hoping somebody steps out? Do you have like kids in mind that you're like, man, I really hope we see this? How does that look from your standpoint?
1: Yeah, it's like that every year. You know, whether it's draft picks or guys you sign, you know, you can get your hopes up, but I think anybody that's been around long enough, at the end of it, these guys got to prove it, right? So sometimes maybe, could have been in tough, who end up making the team, and then on the flip side, there's guys you're really excited about, and then, you know, they don't make it. So at the end of it, man, it's spot the ball, go play, and we'll find the best ones to help us.
0: Health wise, did you get through the way you wanted?
1: Yeah, a couple guys dinged up, but I don't know. I don't think anything too serious. I'll talk with the trainers here and see what's going on. But fairly good.
0: Anybody stick out in your mind that you were really impressed with?
1: Man, I thought there was a few guys that making plays. I thought we had decent pressure up front. We just missed opportunities on a couple sacks. Some DBs were tackling pretty good. Backers were flying around on offense. I have to see how the trench play looked, specifically our run game. But even our junior kid, Peter Borsch made a couple good plays. Jack was dialed. Shager had some really good reps as well. So it was riddled all over the place. Winfrey, there's a bunch of guys that kind of showed up today, but ultimately we get to this film, I'd have a better answer.
0: Coach, how do these guys position themselves in the best way to make the 2026 Rider team in that going into the second exhibition game?
1: Yeah, limited mental errors, playing like your hair's on fire, and ultimately make the plays that come to you, and the great ones find ways to make them sometimes when it's not supposed to be their place. So it's the greatest job interview ever, man. So we got another opportunity.
0: Appreciate your time, Coach. Thanks, man.
1: All right. You guys.
2: Head Coach Corey Mace downstairs with Luke Mullender. Thanks so much, Luke. As the final score this afternoon in Calgary, the Stampeders defeat the Saskatchewan Roughriders 20-15. We're going to take a break. Get ready on your horns, Saskatchewan. The Happy Honker coming up, as well as more from the locker room with Luke Mullender. This is Saskatchewan Roughrider football on the home of Rider Nation, the 620 CKRM Cooperators Rider Broadcast Network.
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11: 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The fifth quarter on the

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1: Calgary Stampeders defeat the Saskatchewan Roughriders 20-15 this afternoon at McMahon Stadium, the preseason opener for both teams. Without further ado, let's head downstairs. Luke Mullender standing by with one of our game stars. Luke?
2: Yeah, we've got our offensive game star, Matthew Sexton, out of Eastern Michigan University. Fantastic job today, man. Obviously, you want to catch as many footballs as possible. My question for you right off the top is, you haven't been here as long as the rest of the guys, so what was the key to really getting acclimated to the point where you can position yourself in the right way today?
3: Yeah, so definitely I'm blessed to be around some great guys. Our receiver room is super selfless. We're always bouncing ideas off each other, making sure we communicate in and out of the huddle. Quarterbacks, do a great job sitting down with us and making sure we know everything. And then, it starts with all the coaches, they put us in a great position to succeed, and that's exactly what happened.
2: Obviously, when you're at the pro level, you've got to adjust to whatever game that you got to adjust to. Talk to us about some of the things that you really like about the CFL game offensively.
3: Yeah, I like the waggle because it gives us a little bit of speed, especially from a slot guy and a fast guy like myself. I'm able to get that head start. It gives you a little advantage. But I love that it's a passing league. We're throwing the ball, and I absolutely love that. Benefits us. I'm not the biggest guy, so blocking is something that I like to do, but it's a little bit more difficult for me. But the fact that it's a passing league is really the most ideal for me.
2: And the return game, too. You were back there catching kickoffs. Obviously, not allowed to fair catch anything in the CFL. What's the biggest adjustment there to your game?
3: Yeah, that was, you said it, like the fair catch rule. I remember my first day of practice here. I almost threw up a fair catch in practice. Yeah, and I'm like, oh, wait. But that's been the biggest adjustment. But with the halo rule, it's not a whole lot to worry about back there. So really just focusing on catching the ball and making somebody miss and making a move.
2: You haven't watched the film yet, but you got to continue to take advantage of your opportunities in training camps. In your mind, what do you got to continue to build on, hopefully, for your audition here in exhibition game two?
3: Yeah, definitely have to build on, everything as a whole. I got to get my nose in that playbook a little bit more. Had some mistakes for sure that I already know of. Being a pro for as long as I have, you already kind of know. When you make a mistake, it's like, I know that's coming up. But a lot of stuff, man. That was nowhere near a perfect game by any means. So go back to the drawing board and figure everything out.
2: You got Braden Shager out there. You got Jack Cohn. You were catching passes. How do you develop the rapport and the trust that quickly?
3: Yeah, just reps, getting reps after practice, making sure that we're on the same page, just how we're going to run certain routes, talking all the time. Just really reps, though, big repetitions.
2: That's our offensive game star, Matthew Sexton. Great first showing, man. Appreciate you spending some time. It was nice to meet you, man. All right.
1: Thanks very much, Luther. Luther. That would be your son. Luke, Matthew Sexton, 5 receptions for 78 yards today. We will get to your happy honker in a moment, but I think our defensive game star is standing by already, Luke.
2: Yeah, our defensive game star is here, Juju Hughes, a gang of tackles. Dave, what was the final tackle count there?
1: 6 defensive tackles and a special teams tackle.
2: Yeah, you're all over the field. I remember Coach emphasized effort, too, in the post-game talk, and it reminded me of you coming from one side of the field, making a tackle on the backside on the other. What were some of your keys to success today?
4: Just doing what we practice. That's how we practice every day, run into the ball, tag off on the ball. So no difference today in game day, just executing how we play, how we play as a defense, get to the ball. A lot of plays got to me today. Had to make the plays that came to me.
2: Did you come into this game with like a personal checklist of some of the things that you wanted to do well or plays that you were looking forward to trying to make?
4: I wanted to make even more plays than I did personally, but I just wanted to make the plays that came to me, do my job for the team, do my 111th. No super goals, just play my best ball, show my talents and what I'm capable of, and that's pretty much it.
2: Some of the more interesting adjustments when you come from the NCAA game or the NFL game up to Canada is the waggle. As a defensive back, how have you adjusted?
4: It's something different at first, but man, it's still football. Once that ball snapped, they're at the line of scrimmage, so it's easy to get adjusted for me personally. It was like I said, it's just a patience thing, not moving too fast, not letting it throw you off just what you've normally done your whole life.
2: It seemed like the game was moving at a different speed for you in terms of, like, you were able to play fast. What's it been like working with some of these more experienced defensive backs in your experience in the locker room so far?
4: Yeah, it's been a blessing. I got a great guy in front of me, Roe Milligan. Talks to me a lot, gives me a lot of keys and stuff. So we have a great secondary just as a whole. So just learning from those guys, seeing how they played before I got here, it's easy to pick up on. And there goes another one of our good vets right there, you know. Playing in this group is easy once you got guys like that in front of you. You just got to get in and do your part.
2: First experience of Canada. How you like the weather thus far?
4: It's been a little crazy up there in Saskatoon for sure, you know. A little different for me coming from Cali, man. So that's a big change, but we adapt, man. We make it work. We can do anything.
2: Talk to me. What do you want to do? What do you want to change? Is there anything you want to add to your game when it comes to today's game? Obviously, you haven't watched the film yet, but going into next game.
4: Just no points on the board. You know, I think we gave up, 2 touchdowns there? So, like, I was on the field all day, so I feel like I'm a part of that. So I want to keep them out the end zone, you know, whatever I can do to help that. Just get in on our details, you know, play better all around. It's the little stuff. We had an okay day, but there's always room for improvement.
2: That's our defensive player of the game, Juju Hughes. Appreciate you spending some time with us, man.
4: Right. Yes, sir. I appreciate it. You guys have a good one.
1: Thanks so much, Luke Mullender, down in the locker room. Of course, Juju Hughes, your defensive game star, 6 defensive tackles and a special teams tackle, while the offensive game star, Matthew Sexton, 5 receptions, 78 yards, the long being for 24. Who is our unsung hero? We'll answer that question and get that happy honker done. It's coming up. The Riders drop a 20-15 decision here in Calgary. This is the 620 CKRM Cooperators Rider Broadcast Network.
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1: 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Now it's the time. 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The Unsung Heroes coming up next. It's 20-15. The Saskatchewan Roughriders drop a decision in Calgary this afternoon. This is Saskatchewan Roughrider football in the home of Rider Nation, the 620 CKRM Cooperators Rider Broadcast Network.
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1: The B&A Petroleum text line is awesome. 306-936-6262. That's also the Echo Sound hotline. It's the same number for the Radio Roundtable coming up momentarily, where we want to hear your thoughts, Saskatchewan. But first, it's the SEIU West Unsung Hero of the Game. 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And there's a lot of people that said he should have been the offensive game star. And you know what? There's a pretty good solid case to be made for Braden Shager. 10 of 18, 139 yards, and also scampered for the Riders' lone touchdown of the afternoon. He doesn't get the offensive game star, but he is our unsung hero of the game. 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One final break, and then we'll wrap things up here in Calgary. The final score again, Calgary 20, Saskatchewan 15. This is the fifth quarter postgame show. It's the Saskatchewan Roughrider Football Network, of course, the home of Rider Nation, the 620 CKRM Cooperators Rider Broadcast Network.
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1: Back one final time here at McMahon Stadium in Calgary. Again, the final score, the Stampeders top the Riders 20-15. Let's take you through the stats. First downs today, Saskatchewan 21 to Calgary 16. When you look at the net offense and plays, the Riders had 59 plays to Calgary's 45 for a net offense of 329 yards, 325 for Calgary. Breaking it down, rushing yards, Saskatchewan 104 to Calgary's 112. Passing yards, Saskatchewan 248 to the 222 of the Calgary Stampeders. Individually, Braden Shager led the way throwing the ball for the Riders. He was 10 of 18 for 139 yards. He also led the way rushing, 5 carries for 41 yards and a touchdown, including the 20-yard scamper with just 5 seconds left in regulation. Matthew Sexton was the top receiver, caught 5 patches for 78 yards, while the top defender was Juju Hughes, made 6 defensive tackles, a special teams tackle to lead the way for the Riders' defense. Of course, next action for your green and white coming up in Saskatoon. Next Saturday, the Riders host the Winnipeg Blue Bombers. First time they played a game in over 30 years in Saskatoon. Tickets available at Riderville.com. Of course, the best tickets still available, that standing room. That's where you get down close, tight to the action. It's going to be a fantastic afternoon coming up in Saskatoon on Saturday. Between now and then, the Riders will practice Wednesday, Thursday, Friday, pardon me, at Griffith Stadium as training camp will continue as the team looks to build their roster for the 2026 campaign. So again, the final score this afternoon, Saskatchewan 20, Calgary 20, Saskatchewan 15. On behalf of color analyst Luke Mullender, technical producer Jerry here in Calgary, Colson Schultz, Curtis Gammon, Ryan Mashorek, and the entire crew back in Regina, I'm Dave Thomas saying so long from McMahon Stadium. Don't go anywhere. Tegan Whitco, Wes Cates, and Justin Dunk have got your calls coming up next. It's the Radio Roundtable, all here on the 620 CKRM Cooperators Rider Broadcast Network.
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9: We've heard from the locker room. 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

0: 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So the Riders do drop this preseason contest to the Calgary Stampeders, 2015. And the score could have been a little more lopsided had it not been for Shagger trotting that last one in there for the only touchdown of the game. But lots to dissect, lots to talk about, and lots of comments already coming in here. Add yourself to the queue. 306-936-6262 locally, or call us toll-free 1-866-767-0620. I'm Tegan Whitco. I'm here with Wes Cates and Justin Dunk joining us now as well to help take your calls and dissect this first look at the Saskatchewan Rough Riders. First of all, Justin, Wes and I had a little opportunity to kind of get our initial thoughts of that preseason contest. What did you take away from it?
1: Yeah, I got to bust my man Wes Cates' chops here, okay? Braden Shagger didn't look like he had tired legs. He was, I think, the offensive star of the football game, Wes. You can retort this, but my guy, the Aloha Kid, or whatever we want to call him,

0: is making a real bid here, I think, to move up the depth chart. He looked better than Jack Cohn in this football game, hands down. I know you could say he wasn't playing against as good of competition as Cohn was, but I think the argument could go the other way. If you put Shager with the players that he was on the field with, Cohn I'm talking about, early in that football game, I think it's Shager that would look even better than he did late in the game. What say you, Wes?
1: No, I got to agree. I was really talking about the team in general looking a little dead-legged out there. Shager was actually looking good. I mean, one thing I liked about him running the ball in was, one, he stepped up in the pocket, so the Calgary rush was running the hump to keep him contained, but then he stepped up, so they dipped under. Then he came back outside, so he kind of set up his blocks by stepping up and then bouncing back outside. Then he pointed the receiver upfield. Give me some room to run, bruh. All right, cool. Now I got the pylon. Bam. There we go. Let's get it in there. Let's get some points on the board because y'all out here half-stepping. I got to do everything. Come on. That was exactly what he said. But no, Shager did his thing. I thought he looked good. I thought he kind of shined the brightest out of Riders. Obviously, as you kind of mentioned, there's some personnel things that go into play there. Some guys maybe, you know, playing with it, guys that they're not used to playing with, that maybe had other guys struggling a bit. But he kind of did the best with the opportunity that he had, I thought, for sure.
2: Yeah, 10 for 18, 139 yards. Shager looked really good. So have we really... It almost feels like next week's game is going to be even more important for this, you know, second QB position, right? Who is going to be stepping up behind Trevor Harris at this point? I think that's still to be determined.
1: Yeah, I think Cohn is definitely, I mean, obviously he's been around the longest, and I think the coaches are more comfortable with him just from knowing, you know, well, actually, Dunk, you were talking about at the beginning of the game, like Trevor Harris believes in him and helping with the film study and that sort of thing. So I think there he's got a little more seniority and probably might still be at that number two spot, but Shager obviously made that competition closer, and I think the coach should be worried and definitely doing everything that he can to kind of step his game up, because he just didn't look as comfortable in the pocket. I thought there were times when his timing was off. He either threw the ball a little too early, maybe held it a little too long, whereas Shager looked like he kind of was reading things out pretty well and getting rid of the ball. I even liked the way he took the one sack he took, because he kind of got pressure early. He tried to stiff arm the DN, couldn't get him off him, so he just tucked the ball, went on ahead and let him wrap him up, and didn't expose the ball to any type of turnover. Now, in contrast, Cohn got some pressure and tried to flick it to the running back quick and ended up with a pick. So those are just the little things that coaches might look at, GMs might look at and say, well, he made the right decision. Maybe this guy didn't as much.
2: What do you think? 306-936-6262 if you want to shoot us a text, or you can always call us toll-free 1-866-767-0620. We're actually streaming the post-game show this season as well for road games, so we have some people chiming in here, like Daniel saying it looked like Cohn was having trouble with the reads. He seemed to be honing in on his first read too much. And I think to your point, he's on the same page as you, this Daniel guy.
1: Yeah, I mean, yeah, I think so. I couldn't really tell, you know, where his eyes were going at every time, but it just seemed like he wasn't as comfortable, wasn't as in rhythm as Shager looked when he was in there. So, I mean, some of that, as Dunk said, comes down to personnel maybe, but, you know, he was supposed to have his best O-lineman in there out of the guys that were available. Obviously, we didn't have some of the starters out there up front or in the wide receiver group, but Shager seemed to take advantage of it, and maybe he was going against a lesser D-line and some lesser DBs, but I think overall they pretty much had the same competition to go against, and you can only go with what you're putting on film, and I think the coaches would have to obviously give it to Shager at that quarterback position. You know, running backs didn't get a ton of touches, receivers, obviously Sexton got the most targets. He got 9 targets, caught 5 balls, so, you know, maybe a few of those were QB's fault, maybe he didn't run his route great, but he came out of there with the most yards and the most targets, so win for him.
2: On the text line here, Brandon from White City saying, Shager looked good. He didn't jump up and scream when he scored, but definitely gave a look, which I think is a valid assessment. It's preseason. We're not going to be freaking out at this point. What other position battles, though, do we still think are heavily to be determined? Anything sticking out for you, Justin?
0: Definitely, I would go to the defense like I talked about in the pregame show, a defensive end and weak side linebacker. I think Josh Woods is going to get the first opportunity to start at the weak side. Like I alluded to, he got that $10,000 signing bonus and signed for around $100,000 in hard money. Wes knows how the financials come into play. You know, even if the coaching staff doesn't want to talk about it, they're going to preach competition. But when you put that kind of money down on a player, it's likely going to be him. Yes, ching, ching, C-man in the back, cash that cash register for Josh Woods. I look at the guys, you know, up front. That's what I was trying to pay attention most closely to in this football game, because we know it's a veteran secondary. It's going to be hard to crack the roster, excuse me, if you're a defensive back, even though Juju Hughes looked really good. So, you know, I thought Desmond Evans, who was a guy that I highlighted in the pregame show because of his comparison from a physical standpoint to Willie Jefferson, had two big whiffs. Wes, yeah. When you get an opportunity to come free at the quarterback, and this wasn't Vernon Adams Jr., this was technically Calgary's third string quarterback, you got to get that man to the ground if you want to make the team. So Chico Bennett Jr. had a sack. I thought he was solid. The guy that I think is honestly most intriguing from a defensive line standpoint is Jalen Pate. I believe he had a PBU or a knockdown, however you want to categorize it. Mace believes he can move inside and outside. I thought he looked pretty good, but Evans flashed enough, you know, especially even in the run game. He was using those long levers to gain leverage on the offensive lineman, but you got to finish. So I think we saw some flashes there from Evans, but you need to see more if he's going to be a starter. To me, it looks like Chico Bennett Jr. is legitimately at least in that competition at the end.
2: Mm-hmm. Yeah, Chico looked good. Not to go back to the quarterback thing so often here, but we do actually have someone on the line that would like to talk a little bit about Jack Cohn's performance. So John from Saskatoon is joining us, 1-866-767-0620, if you want to chime in on this. So, John, what was your takeaway with Jack Cohn?
3: My takeaways?
2: Yeah.
3: Yeah. Well, I don't know. I think far as quarterbacks, I think Cohn will be the backup, but what they're doing right now, they're not giving any big money up front, so it's really an open competition, but I still think he will win the job. He looked a little nervous at times, but I think, mind you, it's your first game of the season, but I think he'll come around and be the undisputed second stringer. That's my opinion, eh?
1: Yeah, that's fair. I mean, it is a little bit more pressure for these two guys, I think, just for the simple fact. I mean, you can throw Tommy Stevens in there as well because, I mean, it's basically like you're battling for the starting position with Trevor Harris being, you know, obviously he's contemplating retirement every season at this point. So you're really looking at it like I could be the guy in this great franchise if I can put it together. I don't have to play this year, but I can set myself up to be the guy here in the next year or two. So I think there maybe was a little bit of nerves there, but Cohn's been here, so the nerves should be behind him. He should be the comfortable one. You know, Tommy Stevens came in last year and did his thing in his short yardage. He had a couple of not so accurate throws today too, but if you're looking at guys that look comfortable in the pocket, to me look like they're a quarterback that knew what they were doing. I think Shager won the day, but you're right, they're probably keeping Cohn at two for now.
0: Wes, you know how this can change, though, mm-hmm. right? If you're a player, one performance in a preseason game can change the way that you're viewed by the coaching staff. And I think that's legitimately what we're talking about here with Shager. Jack Cohn's been getting a decent amount of reps in training camp, right? He knows he's at least the guy that had a leg up, according to Jeremy O'Day, coming into training camp to be the number two. So I don't think there's any excuse for him playing his first game. That was Braden Shager's first snaps in a Canadian Football League game. Let's take that into account. Like, look how smooth he looked. And I think, Wes, you had the perfect word for it. Braden Shager looked much more in rhythm, to steal your word, rhythm, than Jack Cohn did. Jack Cohn was holding onto the football way too long, which cost him at least one sack, the interception that you talked about. Meanwhile, Shager was through his progression and out the gate. You know, yes, he did run for the touchdown, but directing traffic, he just looked so much more comfortable. And let's not forget, again, it bears repeating, that was his first Canadian Football League action. He has not been around for two seasons and played in preseason games and even regular season games like Jack Cohn. That was Chegger's first CFL action. Looked pretty darn good. And oh, by the way, he's only 23 years old.
1: Yeah. Plenty of years. You can keep him at the helm for a long time.
2: Mm-hmm. But again, that's one preseason game. That's one look we've had at him in game action.
1: But it should only get better from here, so, you know.
0: And to Tegan's point, right, like, if we're talking about who is he playing against, right, it's the back end of the Calgary roster at the end of the game. So in this second preseason game, you have to see who does he go against in Winnipeg, how many of their starters come, how many of their backups come to Saskatoon, because I think that's a great point Tegan makes. He's going to have to be consistent, and then he's also going to be evaluated against the talent that he's facing on the other side of the ball.
2: So, thank you very much for your phone call here. John from Saskatoon, really appreciate you taking the time. Any other thoughts before we wrap it up?
4: Good run for the touchdown, but directing...
3: No, that's all I got to say for now, eh?
2: All right, well, appreciate you as always. Thanks for calling in. All right, 1-866-767-0620 if you got a comment, something that maybe you want to add to the conversation here. 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I'm getting the break from Curtis now that we need to take a break. So we're going to be right back on the other side here. Again, get those calls into us and get in the queue. This is the Echo Sound Hotline, 306-936-6262 and 1-866-767-0620. 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

0: 20-15. Saskatchewan Roughriders dropped this one in Calgary against the Stamps. Preseason action. So let's not panic. Let's not freak out. But we still want to talk about what you saw. What you think? 1-866-767-0620. That is the Echo Sound Hotline. Hit us up there, or you can even text us if you'd like as well. 306-936-6262. If you would prefer to do that, like Dean from Regina, he actually sent a message. Where is it? Okay, he said, Shagger got that swagger over Cone. He's all in on the Schwager train. I mean, I think that had something...
1: The Shager Swagger?
2: Shager Swagger.
0: Shager.
2: It's hard to say.
1: Yeah.
0: I think we could do better.
1: Shager Swag, just sorting it.
0: Sorry.
2: The Aloha Kid, he played at Hawaii.
1: He's loving the beach. He's always like good vibes. You know, you got to be, that's big Hawaiian culture. You got to get the vibes right before you do anything.
0: We had some of his fans from Hawaii even tuning in for the broadcast today.
1: Hey, yeah. No, like I said, I watched some film of his college tape. And I mean, other than the fact that, like, he has a little hitch in his throw, but it's a quick hitch. And he just seems to kind of have a nice touch to the ball. Like, no matter how far down the field he's throwing it, always kind of dropping it in just over the DB's head. And then he kind of showed that. I mean, he didn't have as many deep balls this game. I guess he missed a couple of the longer throws. But what I also liked when I watched him on film was his footwork in the pocket. He kind of has calm feet but not flat feet. So he kind of moves when he needs to and keeps himself ready to move. But he doesn't look anxious to get out of the pocket. So those are things when you're watching a QB you love to see, because you understand that he's keeping his eyes downfield to throw the ball, but he also has good instincts in the pocket to know when he needs to get out of there and extend the play or, get what he can with his legs. So he kind of showed me that on film in college and today in a small dose. So I like it.
0: Let's continue this conversation about QBs and even receivers a little bit here with Brent. He is joining us at 1-866-767-0620, Echo Sound Hotline. Well, Brent from North Battleford, what were your takeaways?
3: Well, you know, I was really impressed with Braden Shager. Never heard of the guy, but he seemed to have a heck of a performance in the second half. And I know it was against third string defenders, but this guy has looked as impressive as any quarterback, or sounded as impressive as any quarterback that the Rough Riders have had for many years. And I was really impressed. But I also was impressed with Matthew Sexton and Shamar McBain. And I know McBain is a Canadian receiver, and I just wondered what your impressions were.
1: I liked what Sexton did. Obviously, he took advantage of his opportunities. It looked like they were really trying to work the ball to him at a time. But if that's the case, then obviously you're showing what you need to show in practice for them to come into this first preseason game and have the confidence to basically focus on you as a receiver. And then McBain, I love that name for some reason, but McBain, he's got a little something to him. Like I was watching a little bit of his film, and he likes to hit it. He has a little natural stiff arm to kind of get DBs up off of him and get some extra yards out of things. Obviously he was back there returning as well, so more you can do is always positive. And I think McBain will stick. I like him as a receiver.
2: Can we just clarify one comment there from our guy, Brent, in North Battleford? Trevor Harris was a Grey Cup MVP. Are we talking about backup quarterbacks? Is that what he means?
1: Yeah, I think that's
3: yeah,
1: what he means.
3: Actually, so, Justin, okay. I never saw the guy perform, obviously, being here in North Battleford and no visual contact. But he was really impressive as a backup quarterback.
2: Shagger definitely was. I think there have been some good ones that have come through Saskatchewan, but I mean, for the kid to be 23 years old and again playing in his first Canadian Football League action, he was with the team last year, which I think helps him get, a little bit advanced learning in the Canadian game. But he looked great. And Wes, I think to add to your analysis there, those strikes down the seam, in particular, first and 20, to Matthew Sexton for 24 yards. Like, that is an example of one of the main throws I think that you need in your repertoire to be a great Canadian Football League quarterback. You have to be able to throw that seam ball, and it's a different type of a seam ball than you have to throw in the four down game that he would have thrown at the University of Hawaii. And then just to tie a bow on McBean, this is a guy that went through the Canadian draft. They got late. He's got some speed. 4.50 hand time in the 40-yard dash at the UBC Pro Day, and he's a guy that I've seen play multiple times live at the University of British Columbia. He can fly on the football field. That speed from a testing standpoint does translate to the football field. I think we saw it today, and we saw Shager look to him on a double move, and McBean just needed to keep running. Shager put that ball out there nicely. So, Brent, I like your analysis there of McBean. I think there's some real upside, considering if the Riders do decide to go with four Canadian receivers as starters, then they do need some extra depth there with a Joe being released after his incident.
3: No, as far as the defense is concerned, I mean, when we listen to it, the game on the radio, we can't tell a thing. But offensively, they were moving the football in the third and fourth quarter with Shager. You guys have a great day.
0: Brent from North Battleford, appreciate you calling in, and hopefully you get to go take in that preseason game up in Saskatoon next weekend. 1-866-767-0620. That is the number to call if you want to text us, 306-936-6262. You can always join us on the Rider Broadcast Network stream on YouTube as well. 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Let's go to Rick, who's joining us now on the Echo Sound Hotline.
4: Reasons. I need
0: Hi, Rick from Regina.
4: My answer was, hello?
0: Hi, can you just turn down whatever's in the background there, Rick?
1: No, he was just bumping his gums with his friends.
4: I mean, 1 second. Okay, I'm good.
1: You ready, Rick? Let's go.
0: Okay, what did you think of the game, Rick?
4: Well, I was trying to watch it on the CFL Plus streaming network, and I don't know if anybody else was having the same problem as me, but it was trying to, like, watch a... it was all pixelated, and it kept buffering and buffering and buffering, and then it cut out. I didn't even get to see the third quarter.
1: Oh, man. What were you watching on? Just your phone, tablet?
4: Well, I had it on the phone, and I casted it to my television, right?
1: Oh, yeah, the cast. I tried to cast it last year when they first had it out, and it never worked when I tried to cast it, so I just watched it on the phone.
4: I didn't have a problem. I got to see the whole first half.
1: All right.
4: You know, cast it over, and then it just went for shit. I'm sorry, didn't mean to say that.
0: Rick, the CFL having issues with its website? I've never heard of that before.
4: Really? Okay. Hey, I get that. I'm sorry. I wasn't trying to put you on the spot.
0: Well, I'm glad that you came to us, Rick. Appreciate that.
4: Well, hey, just, you know, I hope anybody else out there had the same problem. We let these people know, fix that crap.
0: Let's write some letters.
1: Of what you did see, what'd you think, or what stood out to you?
4: The game?
1: Yeah.
4: Well, from what I could see and hear about it, I think in the first half, we did a really good job using a lot of people that had never played together against most of Calgary's first stringers. And in the second half, I was okay. I think there might have been some juggling of rosters and whatnot going on there, but I did like the play of Shager. I thought, I think that's his name, right? Shager or Shager?
1: Yep.
4: I thought that the guy's got potential, but then again, he was only playing against second and, you know, C players. So it'll be, we'll see.
1: I mean, we got to keep it in perspective. A lot of these guys are really almost as good, or maybe better than the starters. Maybe there's a little bit of lack of knowledge of the schemes, and maybe the game is played when you're talking about some of the guys from the States that are up here for their first time ever. But I mean, I wouldn't really. I don't know. The competition is the competition. Hey, whoever you put in front of me, I'm going to handle my business. If I'm ready to play, whether it's, you know, middle schoolers or pros, I'm going to do my thing. And if they stop me, cool. If they don't, then I'm going to have a day. So I wouldn't get too caught up in who was on the field. All these guys are capable. If that's basically my point, but I hear you.
4: Yeah, I know what you're saying. you're saying. Otherwise, they wouldn't be where they are right now.
1: Exactly.
4: It wasn't a lottery and your number got picked. Right. You're there for a reason. Mm-hmm. But it's just sometimes, you know, different atmospheres that way out of, like, a lot of these kids are not anywhere as close to Saskatchewan. Right? That's not where they come from. But I'm hoping, I'm thinking it should be okay.
0: Well, still one more preseason game to go so they can firm up this roster. Hopefully you don't run into any other issues when you try to watch it next time there, Rick.
4: Appreciate your time.
0: Of course. Appreciate you calling in. That's Rick from Regina on the Echo Sound Hotline at 1-866-767-0620. You can join in the conversation that way as well. We are going to take a quick break. More text messages to get through. More of your phone calls on the other side. So reach out while you can. Saskatchewan Rough Rider Football on the home of Rider Nation. 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

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The Sports

0: some new players on the field there that we got to take a peek at. And I will say, I was actually just thinking about this as we were off air. We haven't had a single comment about kicking yet this year. That might be a record. But then we got a text. Right after.
1: We got three calls in without a kicker combo. Yeah, breaking records.
0: That's new. That's new. No name on this one. But complimenting how good Kim looked. Tend to agree. Pretty solid outing. Strong leg.
1: Yeah, he did. I mean, he looked good. And what I liked about it is he doesn't have a bunch of hook on his kicks. Like some kickers, it's like they got to draw like a golf swing or something, you know, where you got to kind of worry about. You know, you got to almost aim away from making it so that it hooks back in. But his kicks are pretty straight, it looks like. So I like that about his game. And hey, he was pretty much right down the middle on the couple that he had. So far, so good. I don't even want to jinx him. I don't want to talk it up too good. I just want to be happy that everybody else is happy.
0: Justin, what do you think? Kim, Hale, anything stand out?
2: Kim looked good, and I think he carries over from what he's been doing in training camp. Hit that 58-yarder that everybody was talking about at Griffith Stadium there during training camp, and then goes out in the preseason game. And you guys will remember last year, there was all that talk about Brett Lawther and can we bring in somebody else? And they had the kid from Ottawa. Oh, my gosh, can't remember his name. He played in the nation's capital.
1: Yeah, what was it? Because he had like a... Yeah, what was his name? Because it was like anyway.
2: I can't. We'll try to remember it. C-Man will bring it up, I'm sure. But it looks like Kim can translate what he did in practice over into at least a preseason game when he got between the white lines, that the moment wasn't too big for him.
0: Mm-hmm. So it's nice that we got past that. Now, we don't need to talk about kicking at all for the rest of the season, right? Because obviously...
1: Easy now.
0: When you're doing your job well, then people...
2: It was Campbell Fair.
0: Campbell's Fair
2: last year.
1: Fair. I knew it was a...
2: Anyway. Thank you, C-Man.
0: You should just turn on your mic next time here, Curtis. Don't be shy.
2: Yeah.
0: 1-866-767-0620 to join in the conversation on the Echo Sound Hotline. You can also text us as well. And getting a lot of messages in. Apparently, the CFL feed was actually pretty good. So that might have just been Rick from Regina. Sorry, Rick. We should probably dive in a little bit more into the defensive side of the ball. So, Wes, I know that we focused on quarterbacks, receivers right off the hop.
1: Mm-hmm.
0: Defensively, what you thinking?
1: Defensively, it was a little tough. I did notice what's my man's name, Juju Hughes. I did notice him early because he got in on about 3-4 plays almost in a row. But other than that, I was kind of like, I don't see much from the D line. But then I, you know, it was like little flashes of stuff. Like Dunk said, my man, what was it? It was Evans. Evans came off scot-free and like didn't break down or nothing. Barely even got a hand on the QB when he was unblocked. I was like, oh, that didn't look good. Van got a sack. Number 77 Van, he got a sack running a little twist stunt up the middle, but it was like, I'm like, this guy ran about 3 yards wider than he had to, and then almost got, the quarterback almost had time to run away from him because he just didn't keep it tight and run it a good stunt. But hey, I can't really rag on him too bad because he made the play. But I just didn't see a whole lot from that defense. That secondary is stacked, and I almost feel like we're going to have to lean on the secondary to start off this season before guys kind of get comfortable in that front seven with the D-line and the linebackers. But I think defensively we're going to have a lot of picks but a lot of yards given up early on in the season. Hopefully some guys can kind of step up, start to figure out their game, figure out that yard off the ball, and start getting some pressure on the QBs and making more plays, making more sacks.
2: Wes, you said these guys just got to get lined up properly.
1: Yeah,
2: right?
1: Yeah.
2: There were some offside calls there. And if you're Desmond Evans wearing these flashy neon green cleats, you better make those plays, man, because people are going to recognize you out there.
1: Right.
2: When you're flying and they can see the cleats in the air and you're missing tackles, like, get the guy to the ground. Now, I think he's got some great potential. But,
1: yeah.
2: I mean, to your point, Tegan, talking about the defense, Wes, and you even the secondary, one of the real key spots is going to be who is the backup Sam linebacker. Right. Obviously, we don't want to talk about injuries, but Antoine Brooks Jr. looked great. He's changed his number from 33 to 5, a little more swag.

0: added factor. I dig it, but with Sheldrick Redwine on the retired list, he likely would have been the guy to go in if Antoine Brooks Jr. got hurt at Sam. And Wes, you know how important that position is in a Canadian defense. So I think that's where we need to look at, guys, who could be the backup there, right? Who's a versatile piece in the back end? Juju Hughes got a lot of time at halfback today. He had six tackles to lead the way for the defense. Could he be a guy that's a versatile piece in the back end that could play halfback, that could potentially play Sam? I think that's going to be a real key one, because the Riders last year essentially had, you know, two guys there. C.J. Revis went back to safety, and then Antoine Brooks Jr. Mm-hmm. looked much better at Sam linebacker than he did at corner. So I think to your point about the secondary, there are not many jobs available there, but that is a key one. I think a versatile piece, somebody needs to step up with the ability to play Sam and perhaps be able to play half and maybe even in a pinch play corner, because Sheldrick Redwine was that guy last season, but currently on the retired list.
1: 1-866-767-0620 to join in the conversation. Text us to 306-936-6262. Echo Sound Hotline. Now, there was a decent amount of movement. Now, it's a preseason game, so obviously guys are going to be swapped in, swapped out. But there was a noticeable amount of movement on the offensive line. So I was wondering if maybe we could dive into that a little bit. We saw some reps from Peyton Collins. What did he leave before the second quarter? And then I think they made some adjustments over there. Bell, one of the newer faces to the Regina Saskatchewan Rough Rider roster. What did we think about his performance?
2: Yeah, I mean, I wasn't too impressed. Mm-hmm. I hate to say it that bluntly, but he kind of was getting pushed back into the quarterback's lap by multiple times. I know at least two or three times I've seen him back there kind of on his heels skating a bit, and that's never good. I don't care who you're kind of blocking. You know, I mean, these defensive tackles are big, strong guys, but you got to know how to kind of drop your hips and, you know, push back a bit and at least be able to stalemate a guy, so give your quarterback a clean pocket to throw out of. So I mean, but it was early, and maybe it was a little bit of just not knowing what to expect. So hopefully he'll make some strides this week and kind of clean up some of that, and maybe get his body lean better. Like Peyton Collins, you know, I'm never going to hate on him. He's an Ohio kid. He probably did so well those first couple series. They were like, yeah, get him up out of there. We knew he was going ball.
1: Doesn't need any more reps. He's fine.
2: Yeah, no. And then was Washington? I feel like there was a couple other times where I didn't just see Bell in the backfield next to the QB, mm-hmm. but I think, what was it, when Cone took that first sack, I think that might have been Washington that kind of got a good move put on him to basically almost whiff on the block. But that type of stuff happens. I mean, O-line, all you're doing is sitting there getting beat up on all game. And you don't get much recognition when you are pancaking guys and putting them on their back. So, you know, a couple of sacks given up, it's not too much. It's not like we need to really scream bloody murder, act like something's wrong with the O-line. I think they've got the depth. Obviously, there was a lot of starters that weren't out there, but these guys could probably be some good depth pieces if they can figure it out and get better this next week. Dunk, did you have any critiques of the O-line?
0: I would agree with you on Darius Bell. I think it was his first CFL game, so he's getting used to the physicality at this level. But Elijah Hills absolutely just bull rushed him back for that one sack that you alluded to. And then the big fella up front, Brown, got bull rushed by Daniel Joseph, who is a veteran in this league. But I didn't think that looked good. But, you know, we're really talking about an offensive line that's essentially set from a starting perspective. I was even surprised to see Peyton Collins out there. Like, this could be a guy that's playing in the NFL. I was shocked that he didn't get more NFL interest in the offseason. Didn't even have one workout. And I think that probably, if he was on Truth Serum, is something that he would admit as well. But if he puts another great season together in Saskatchewan, perhaps he draws that NFL interest. Or maybe he's just a long-term high-end CFL guy. So I was even surprised just to see him on the field, just from a risk factor, right? You don't have Jermarcus Hardrick in this lineup. I don't think necessarily Collins needed to go, but then you balance it out with, okay, we do want to see Jack Cohn decently well protected. So, you know, I thought Zach Fry was solid. It seems like he's the leader, at least to start at left guard for the Riders, and then he also has that versatility to start at center, and that's likely where Bell comes into play long term. If he can develop and prove that he has at least the ability to play center and perhaps guard in this league, that's probably where he's going to live on the interior. Because I think if you're the Riders, you're looking for another Canadian or two or three or a whole bunch of them the Riders would like to step up and prove that they can play offensive line at a high level, because you know, right now the way that they're currently constructed, likely to start, is with three American offensive linemen, Collins, Brammer, and Hardrick, and with that right tackle spot, and then likely going with Ferland at center and Fry at left guard. So there are some options there, but I think there's also some opportunities for a guy like Bell, who was picked in the mid rounds of the CFL draft.
2: Yeah, and I was going to just add to that, as Luke was talking about, that kind of shakes up the ratio, right? If you're starting three American O-linemen, then you got to kind of say, okay, are we going to maybe start one more American receiver or one more Canadian receiver, that sort of thing. So you definitely want, because it's traditionally a Canadian spot, you want some solid Canadians so that you can, yeah, open that up and have some more Americans at the skill positions, right? But I mean, if you've got stud Canadians at other positions, then, and you have the American O-lineman, it's tough to get good American O-lineman up here, but somehow Jeremy O'Day and Mace have figured out a way to, you know, attract some guys. So that's, I'll tip my hat to them on that, because most teams don't have that type of depth at O-line from the U.S.
1: Well, and we'll get another look at that offensive line next week up in Saskatoon. Tight turnaround on that one, as it's a Saturday game, and here we are on a holiday Monday. I do want to head out back on the phone line here, Echo Sound Hotline, 1-866-767-0620. You can call us there as well. Gentlemen, it's our guy, Chili Willie from Regina.
3: Yeah, Chili.
1: Long time no talk, my friend.
4: Yeah, it's been a while. I think last year, Western Final, we won. We were off to the Grey Cup. Well, Chili Willie got on that bandwagon. It was going to attend my 8th Grey Cup. And how can you pass up the game being played in Winnipeg? So, needless to say, the results was amazing. The game was off the hook. We had a great time, and I didn't spend a whole lot of money. But for a true Rider fan, 55 seasons now following the big green, it is today's game, preseason game. It is a thrill after 183 days of no football to finally be looking, watching Rider football. So thank you, Deegan. Thank you, CFL. Thank you, Justin Dunk. Thank you, Wes Gates. And Wes, I don't know what you were drinking today, but your analogy, your criticisms are spot on each and every one of the players. I'm not trying to blow smoke.
3: They usually are, Chili.
2: you like, I got to be a little tipsy to, you know, it's like a great musician or artist. I got to be a little tipsy for my best work.
4: Well, it was like Dave earlier. Dave called Luke Luther. Oh, let's get back to Luther now. And Luke was like, Luther? Who the hell is Luther?
1: I've said it a few times now, Chili Willie. It's preseason for all of us. We're figuring it out as we go.
2: I appreciate it.
4: Welcome back, CFL. Let's give the boys their leeway. Coach Mace is the man, coach of the year. He's got the tag. Just let him run the team. Let's continue to ride this thing. Let's repeat. Next year, the Grey Cup comes home again.
1: All right.
4: Take it one year at a time, but here we go, baby. Let's repeat. Rider Nation.
2: Chili Willie got the 3-year plan going. He's like, we ain't just talking about preseason.
1: You got to plan ahead.
2: Stretching this thing out.
1: Chili Willie from Regina. Love chatting with you, as always. One more quick one here, I guess, before we go to break. Donna from Regina did text us at 306-936-6262, which, by the way, you can also call us, 1-866-767-0620. Donna wanted to ask what this looks like for the coaching staff heading into the next preseason game. You know, I just mentioned today's a Monday. They play again on Saturday. It's not like it's that far to travel, but it is a little bit of a tight turnaround. So what do we think the focus is going to be for the coaching staff to clean things up even more heading into the next preseason game?
2: Well, I think you got to be brutally honest about the film. Like, this film and the reps that guys are getting are going to be a big part of the critique and what you're looking for. And are they going to get better at what they didn't do well in this game throughout this next week going into the second preseason game. And then you got to think, well, who are we really serious about? Who do we really want to get these, give these reps to? Because we don't want to be wasting reps on a guy that we really don't think is ready or doesn't fit in our system, you know. So maybe, and you know, and then you don't want to make sure you miss out on anybody, because the worst thing is to let a guy go, then he pops up on somebody else's roster and he's giving you the business later on in the season. So it's tough. This is a really hard week. I don't know if they're going to get it all right. I honestly doubt they will, but I think the main part is taking what you can from this film to really let guys know, like, all right, this is what I'm watching for, this is what I want you to get better at, and then seeing who's listening, who's getting better at those things, and then who's kind of making the plays and kind of being the cream rising to the top.
1: Justin, from a coaching perspective, what do you think they're going to zone in on?
0: I think it's going to be a bit of balance, right? Because you're likely going to want to play your starters to excite the home fans there in Saskatoon, right? Hopefully pack the barn there at Griffith Stadium. But then to Wes's point, you got to be brutally honest about the film. Then you also have to balance this with playing your starters, appeasing the fans, and also giving the guys the opportunity who are at the back end of the roster to get some more reps to show whether or not what they did last week was for real, or if they can bounce back from it if they had a couple poor looks. Like, I know we're kind of picking on Desmond Evans, but can Desmond Evans finish next week, right? Can he take what he's learned from the film study and apply that to the second preseason game? I think that's what you're looking for a number of these players who are on that back end of the roster or competing for starting spots.
1: Next weekend, Saskatoon Griffith Stadium, second preseason game. That's going to be coming up. I know I'm being told that we need to take a break, but real quick here, we did get a text message in, no name on this one. 306-936-6262. Question, why do the Riders have 10 home games and only 8 road games this season? This is due in part to the FIFA schedule and all of the games that are going to be taking place in BC.
0: No. Don't let MLSE off the hook. It's because the Toronto Argonauts are too cheap to put up a temporary stadium or play a home game at the University of Guelph. Now, it's great for the Riders to get 10 home games. Sorry, Tegan, you can't let MLSE off the hook.
1: No, I don't disagree with you whatsoever. They had,
0: look at the BC Lions, right? Yeah. They got kicked out of their home and they're like, no, we're gonna go to Kelowna, we're gonna set up a stadium at the Apple Bowl, bring in new people to see our product. And the Argonauts, who are staying, oh by the way, at my alma mater, the University of Guelph, until August, are like, yeah, that's gonna be our home base, but we'll go play a home game in Winnipeg, we'll go play a home game in Saskatchewan, and we'll play a home game in Hamilton, who are our arch rivals. We think that's better for our product, according to Keith Pelly, than actually playing a legitimate home game, which is easily done at the University of Guelph. And you know, guys, they're actually playing a home preseason game there to finish the exhibition schedule. So make it make sense. Sorry, Tegan, that needed
2: tell
0: to be.
2: Tell us how you really feel, Dunk. How big is the Guelph Stadium? Like, how many does it hold? Do you know?
1: It's a few thousand.
0: I mean, the fire code is in the 9,000s, right? Okay. But the Hamilton Tiger Cats, infamously or famously, played a full season there while Ivor Wynne Stadium was being demolished and Hamilton Stadium, as they're calling it now, was being constructed. So it wouldn't take much to put some temporary stands in there to get it up to, you know, 15,000-20,000. It's honestly beautiful. Obviously, I'm biased, but I'm just saying it could have been done at the University of Guelph, could have been done at London. People are talking about you could have gone and played at the University of Toronto if you really wanted to figure that out. Like, to me, we can't let him off the hook.
2: Yeah, like
0: MLSE.
2: And I've been to a couple of the touchdown Atlantic games, and you know, and then last year was it touchdown Vancouver, right? Or was it touchdown
0: Pacific?
2: Sorry, yeah. And those smaller venues, I think it's kind of it's cool, and it adds to the culture of the league. So I think, they definitely are missing out on that. But obviously, not bringing it to the Guelph Griffins is definitely bugging one of us a little more than others. But
0: I don't care that it's not at Guelph. I'm just saying, like, put your product in front of your fans. Could you imagine being an Argos fan? But it's like you don't get a home game until August, technically a real one at BMO Field when the FIFA World Cup is done. So, yeah, that's part of it, but come on. And Keith Pelly's out here saying this is better for the brand? No way. I don't buy it.
1: I mean, you could just as easily say, well, you know, then we get the extra home game, technically. It's still going to be a Toronto Argonauts home game in Saskatchewan. The Riders also didn't have to move everything up to Saskatoon for training camp and a preseason game. The logistics of that alone, that is a crazy amount of work.
0: Preach, Tegan, preach.
1: I'm just saying it's doable. I agree with you. I wasn't going to throw, you know, Pelly and MLSE completely under the bus, but thank you for doing that for me.
2: Yeah, what does Pelly think? He's going to steal some Rider fans and they're going to all of a sudden turn into Argo fans?
1: I'm just saying, we got it good here in Saskatchewan.
5: I think Dunk just wanted to mention Guelph a few times.
1: Oh, that's why you were doing the drinking hand single.
5: Yeah,
1: take a shot.
5: Oh,
1: gosh. Okay, now I think it's a good time as any to take a break. 1-866-767-0620. Do you want to argue with us on MLSE 2? Because we could do that. I'm game. Talk to us about the game. Text us. It's the Echo Sound Hotline, 306-936-6262. We're going to be right back. 620 CKRM Cooperators, Rider Broadcast Network.
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0: Thanks for being here, being part of the show. I'm Tegan Witko with Wes Cates, Justin Dunk. And of course, we have Mr. Curtis behind the board, keeping us on the air, 620 CKRM. In addition to that, you can also watch the streams of away games now on YouTube. You can join in the conversation there in the YouTube chat. Text us as well, 306-936-6262, or just hop on the phone. Do it the old-fashioned way. Give us a shout. It's a lot more fun to go back and forth when you're calling us. So 1-866-767-0620 if you want to get at it toll free. Also, just wanted to follow up really fast here on the last conversation that we had regarding MLSE and the road games, the home road games for the Argos this year. I hope that answered the question to our texter. They thanked us for the explanation and said, move the Argos to Halifax. So that's where we stand.
1: That's not a bad idea. Now, I think we need a 10th team in Halifax instead of just moving the Argos there. But if they're going to support it, why not?
0: Yeah, be nice, even divisions. I'd love that. That'd be great.
2: Yeah, that would work a lot better.
0: That would be nice.
2: Then we could at least
1: have that would move the season up 2 weeks like Stuart Johnston wants, even though he's doing it anyways and jamming it down people's throats.
2: And then that's
1: my opinion.
2: That doesn't have to
1: like
2: be
1: Wes, come on, Wes.
2: Out of the playoffs.
1: As a player. Yeah. Yeah, like I don't even want to talk about that. 8 out of 9 teams getting in. Wes, I haven't heard your take on this. Give me the real talk,
0: he's
1: okay?
0: He's been very neutral about it.
2: No, I just said it's kind of a lame system because there's only 9 teams, but I do like the play-in system for the NBA. That's all he did was steal the NBA's play-in system. Oh, you know,
1: the NBA has how many teams?
2: I know, that's what I mean. 7 and 8 don't have to all of a sudden then go play a championship. They got a whole playoffs to run through, like, you know what I mean, 4 rounds, like. With the CFL doing it this way, I just think once we get a season or two of watching the number one and number two seeds like annihilate each other, while 3 and 4 probably it's a lame game because probably a fourth place team isn't going to be much of a competition, and then we see the loser of 1 and 2 get beat up on by somebody they whooped up on all season because they almost, you know what I mean, they shot yeah, they basically blew their wad. You know what I'm saying? In the first round.
1: Man, it doesn't sound like you're neutral, Wes. You don't like it. You can just say it. It's okay.
2: No, but I like it for the revenue standpoint. Mm-hmm. You know what I mean? For the fans and just for the organizations to make more money and have more games to go to. It's great. But for the players.
1: If there's more revenue.
2: You don't think people will go to, or you think the logistics of it will kind of negate the extra filling up? I mean, you're filling up. You
1: hey,
2: know,
1: Wes,
2: I mean, two more teams are going to get to have a playoff game. And then obviously.
1: Let's say a new league starts, okay?
2: Yeah.
1: And they're trying to get you as a fan, right? Or let's say you're trying to entice a new CFL fan to watch the CFL.
2: Mm-hmm.
1: People are like, okay, how many teams make the playoffs, right? 8. Next question. What's it going to be? How many teams are in the league? 9?
3: We're going to laugh you out of the room.
2: Yeah. I mean, yeah,
1: like,
2: you're right.
1: What? Almost 90% of your teams make the playoffs now.
2: Yeah.
1: Let's be fair here, because there was one smart side of this that I heard, right? From a sheer broadcast hours standpoint, to your point about revenue, if you have these 4 extra playoff games that ideally of heightened importance, you now have 4 times 3 is 12. I'm no mathematician, but you got like 12 more hours of ideally high intensity broadcast games to put out. And then to your point, more revenue. But if you devalue the regular season, like you essentially have now, and what if you have teams saying, like, for example, if Trevor Harris, you know, is resting down the stretch, right? He's got a little nick here. And it's like, what's the difference between being 1 or 2?
2: Yeah, no, yeah.
1: In reality.
2: Yeah,
1: what's the difference? You're talking about jockeying for position, but it's like, yo, no, Trevor Harris, we want you 100%
2: to
1: get into the playoffs. Yeah. Now, I get it. You're trying to get more revenue. But if you devalue the regular season that you already have set in those 18 games, the majority of all those games mean something. Wes, you know, as a former player.
2: Yeah. You might get to the end of the season where you're watching guys sit. You're watching coaches. They're worried more about who should I sit and who shouldn't I play just so we can be ready for this tough matchup in the first round of the playoffs as opposed to just battling it out to get that bye, right? So, yeah, you might almost have, like, 2-3 games at the end of the season where people are like, oh, it doesn't even matter. They're not playing their guys, right?
0: So is that really going to help with revenue when it comes to the teams themselves? Like, sure, with a broadcast deal, if you got a new deal coming up, you have all these extra games, great. But is it really helping the franchises?
2: We got to kind of see how it plays out, because maybe it shakes up and it is a little more meaningful. But there's obviously going to be some coaches that look at it differently, because if I'm in regardless, you know, if I'm in that 1-2 game, it does behoove you to play for that bye, because you are going to get a week's rest to right before the final Western or Eastern final matchup. But it almost, like Dunk said, it almost doesn't matter, because you know you're going to get in. So you're like, whatever, we just want to be our best.
0: Just when don't the playoffs, be the worst team in the
2: when
0: league.
2: When the playoffs start, right, yeah.
1: Yeah, don't be the worst team and just be 1 or 2. I mean, to balance it out, there is the opportunity for more revenue here, so let's see if it can happen.
2: Yeah.
1: But I just think the cart is before the horse here. Get a 10th team, or, you know, there's even whispers about the league wanting to get to 12. If you have 12 teams and eight makes the playoffs, you can sell it. Heck, if you had 10 teams and 8 make the playoffs, that looks a little bit better. Mm-hmm. So I think if they would have got that 10th team first and then go to 8, I get it. Or I think there's other ways to construct it. But anyways, I'm just glad that we got the real take from Wes Cates. We pulled it out of him, Tegan.
0: Yes, I appreciate that. It was a very much so, we'll wait and see what happens. We'll see what it looks like.
2: I mean,
0: you've thought about it a bit more now.
2: You talk trash and then you get in it and you actually pleasantly surprise. I mean, that I doubt that's going to happen this time. Like I said, it's just going to take for a star to get hurt in that play, in that 1-2 matchup, and people are going to be cursing that this system. You know what I mean? Like, simple as that. But you got to let it happen first. Got to try some things. Shake it up.
0: Well, and I think that's probably why some people are feeling so adverse to this, is because the CFL hasn't seen massive sweeping changes like this ever before, at least not to my knowledge. You know, under Stuart Johnston, there's a lot of changes happening in a very short period of time.
2: Yeah, Stu trying to make a name for himself. He's trying to be like, remember that? Like, remember that commissioner that switched the whole league up?
0: Yeah, remember my first couple of years in this chair? Anyway, there was another texter that came in here, 306-936-6262. Feel free to join in the conversation with us there, or call us, 1-866-767-0620, saying, ooh, Justin with the shade, but I agree. No reason MLSE couldn't play closer to Toronto, even Quebec City. My friends are Argos fans, and they are mad. Appreciate the extra football, though. And then they wanted to talk about the preseason game that just happened, kind of the reason that we're here. Preseason is just that, preseason. Happy the guys got their reps, not reading too much into it. Have faith in Mace and his read on the new crop. I admit I am nervous about filling some huge holes in the defense by those who left. But with Micah helping coach, I'm staying positive that we can get a good D going again. Also, don't see Cohn as the heir apparent. But we'll see what happens next weekend, and praying for a healthy Trevor Harris.
2: He said with Micah helping coach, he thinks Micah's going to be that much of a difference maker? Like, Mace wasn't getting it done before Micah? No, I'm just critiquing that comment a little bit. Like, I think Mace was figuring it out before Micah.
0: Got a pretty good head on his shoulders.
2: But yeah. If you're a good coach, I mean, I actually remember, you know, Coach Miller actually talking to me about, not really, just inquiring about what I thought about roster moves or that sort of thing. So once you get to as a vet, you get that vet status. So every now and then the coaches will come to you and ask you. So I'm sure Micah was having some input before this season. But we'll see how it shakes out. I'm not worried. I'm not worried right now. The only thing I just want to see who kind of stands out and actually becomes a good quality pass rusher, because I wasn't seeing it today, but it's early.
0: Valid point. That comes from Janny in Saskatoon, who's also looking forward to going to the game next week at Griffiths Stadium in Saskatoon. Give us a shout. 1-866-767-0620. That is the toll-free number. You can also text us at 306-936-6262. We got a couple more text messages to get to here, but I think we might want to take a quick break before we do that. Yeah. Okay. This is the Echo Sound Roundtable. 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

0: Justin Dunk, Wes Cates with you as the Riders come off of this preseason loss, 20-15 against the Calgary Stampeders at McMahon Stadium. Shifting focus now to their final preseason game up in Saskatoon at Griffiths Stadium. That will be taking place this Saturday. And of course, we'll have all the pregame show, postgame show coverage that you need. And this is what we're doing right now, Echo Sound Hotline, asking for your input. What'd you think? Did you like what you see? Nervous at all about anything? It is only preseason, but we still want to hear from you. 1-866-767-0620 if you would like to give us a shout toll free. You can also text us at 306-936-6262. We do have a couple of those text messages to get to. First, we should probably dive into that kick size moment of the game. Are you ready for it, Curtis?
1: Yeah.
0: Okay. It's brought to you by The Keg in Regina and Saskatoon. 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
2: Ball is at the Saskatchewan 42-yard line. Vernon Adams Jr. Play action pass. Now he throws it up looking deep, and that's going to be intercepted. The Riders pull it in for an Olympic RTM's turnover as into the end zone, and coming up with a beauty was Nelson Lacombo for the Riders, and our first turnover of the day goes the Riders' way.
3: Well, first of all, I mean, this is a protected pocket, so Vernon Adams, I think he forces this in. It's a good job by Nelson Lacombo, reading his eyes, coming over the top, and intercepting a ball that's thrown just a little bit outside the intended target, who's number 81, Vaishan Janusis.
0: Nelson Lacombo, interception. That is your kick size moment of the game. But I think we have to mention that Shagger touchdown late in the fourth quarter as well.
4: Yeah, that kind of was a late addition. It definitely was the play of the game. I mean, Shager did kind of everything right on that play. Lacombo, I like the way he played the ball and not worried about the receiver once the ball was in the air. Sometimes DBs make the mistake of worrying about the receiver a little too much, and they miss their opportunity for a turnover. So I do like the way he read the play, stayed over the top, and then was able to get an easy one because it was well overthrown. Halfback was battling with the receiver, so he didn't even have anybody battling him for the ball. He just almost looked like he misjudged it a little bit because he had to lay out for it, but he pulled it in, got him some stats for the day, so against a good quarterback, so I ain't mad at him. Good job.
0: Lacombo, did we miss any there, Justin?
5: It was Shager's TD run.
0: Yeah.
5: By a mile, but that's just my take.
4: He did it too late in the game, man. We were trying to handle some things, right?
0: Yeah, we had some technical difficulties today, if we're being completely transparent. So here's another question that came in, 306-936-6262. Who did we not see enough of? Like, who did you want to see more of in this game to get a temperature on what we might be expecting from them this season?
4: I wanted to see Kwali Conley more, and I wanted to see Peter Borsch more. You know,
0: the running
4: back,
0: shocker.
4: I'm just saying. I mean, like, we got a little dose of some of the young receivers. I mean, you know, there were some guys, obviously, like Mims has been around for a little while. I didn't see him out there. And then Janae was getting some targets early, but it didn't necessarily show up on the stat sheets as much. But I kind of wanted to see the running backs more because that's a big part of the game. I mean, I understand this is a passing league, but obviously with AJ Ouellette there, it's definitely a little more run focused offense than most, and you want some good backups and some good change of pace. I kind of feel like AJ and Mario Anderson are maybe sometimes a little too similar, where I feel like Conley and Borsch are more slashers and definitely give you a different look compared to AJ. So, and I from what I watched of them on their highlight tapes, I definitely wanted to see more to see what they would do.
0: Justin, how about you?
5: I would have liked to seen Daniel Weeb record a catch in this game. That's not to say that he isn't having a great training camp, because that's the case, but I'm curious to see if he goes out with the starters on Saturday in Saskatoon with Trevor Harris in there, because he's been running with the starters. They've at least shown the possibility to go with four Canadian starters. And, you know, to that point, Wes, you were talking about that earlier a little bit. I think you have to view Samuel Emelis and Keen Schaefer Baker essentially as Americans. Like, there are people in the league that said that Samuel Emelis should have been the Grey Cup MVP, not Trevor Harris, and that Emelis is like that dude, and he's among the highest paid receivers in the league. He's the highest paid Canadian receiver in the league. I think it's around $285,000 for this season. So I think that's how the Riders view it. Yes, ka-ching, ka-ching. So I would like to see Daniel Weeb a little bit more into your point about Deshaun Mims. I think there's a battle there. Like, if they go for Canadian starting receivers and decide to take the ratio that way, there needs to be some other guys who can play backups behind them. So perhaps Mims is one of those guys, but as you alluded to, you want to see a little bit more of him. And to your point about the running backs, I think it's going to be hard for anybody else other than A.J. Ouellette, Mario Anderson, or Thomas the Train, Bertrand Hudon, to get on the roster, right? There's just not space there because those guys aren't necessarily known for playing a lot of special teams. I think Anderson is great. He looked at today in Calgary, and I'm with you on Connolly. I think it was great to see Borsch get a touch. It looked like he didn't feel out of place there on the field in Calgary as a pro, so perhaps there's some longer-term upside there with him, the local product that's a star with the Regina Thunder. But Connolly is at least intriguing. He does look like more of a slasher, and I agree with you. That could be something that the Riders could use within the offense, but it's going to be hard to get him on the roster unless he's going to be a core teamer.
4: Yeah, that was the thing. That's why I wanted to see if maybe it's worth, you know, maybe putting Mario Anderson back on the PR and having Conley start this season if you see enough of him. I think Borsch is definitely going to be a project, right? Somebody that they're going to be able to put on a practice roster and kind of work with him and kind of groom him into maybe a starter down the line. But I just kind of wanted to see guy, you know, you hate to see a guy with athleticism and talent never really get to show it. And then you're like, eh, cause I mean, I've seen case in point, I can't think of his name right now, but, Thigpen, Marcus Thigpen was, I tell this story all the time. He was a returner and a running back in, I think, I want to say 08. He was in camp with us. Maybe it was 09. And he wasn't really showing enough, according to the coaches, and so they let him go. Then he went to Hamilton and tore it up. He scored 5 different ways in 6 games, and he ended up in the NFL for like 5-6 years. And then he came back up here and was still causing problems and became like a Rider for a few years and helped them be successful again, you know. So you just don't want to miss out on guys like that when you have the chance, right?
0: Now, what about surprises? I think the only reason I bring this up is because Matthew Sexton, I read his resume. It was impressive, but man, he really shone today. I don't know if I was necessarily expecting that from him when he first stepped out onto the field in Calgary. Are there any other players that stand out in your minds as, you know, they overachieved?
5: Sexton would be one, especially considering, like, this guy was just signed, I think it was like 7 days ago.
0: Yeah.
5: So it's not like he was in those virtual meetings in the offseason learning the playbook. And he looked really comfortable. And it seems like he's at least gotten some reps with Shagger because he hit him down the seam on 2 beautiful balls for chunks, 24 and 20 yards. I think those 2 completions went for down the seam. So I would definitely agree with you on Sexton. And then, you know, outside that, I don't think there was necessarily anybody that surprised in a really good way. But I think somebody that deserves a mention that we have not talked about yet in the postgame show is Kendi Charles. 3 tackles, a sack. There was another pressure that I saw. I thought he looked really good as a guy that's competing on the interior of that defensive line. So I suppose that kind of fits your category, Teagan. I don't necessarily think it was a surprise, but he played well.
4: Yeah, and I'd probably throw Shager in there again, right? Mm-hmm. He kind of surprised a little bit. And then maybe John Kim. Like, you know, with all the kicker talk and what's going to happen with the kicking game, to have a quiet day as far as that's concerned, because he had 2 solid makes and everything went over without a hitch, I think that was good. Pleasant surprise.
0: Pleasant surprise. I like that. And he has a soccer background, doesn't he?
4: Yeah, he does. I actually was looking him up a little bit. Apparently, his family's from Korea, and his dad was a soccer star at San Diego State. So him and his brother, soccer players that got a little football in. I think his dad maybe did a little kicking for the football team in high school, too, if I read it right.
0: Runs in the family, then. 1-866-767-0620 if you want to chat with us toll free, or you can always call us locally, text us as well here in Regina, 306-936-6262. Another one coming in here from Brandon. Do you guys think anyone will get cut after today, or will they get another chance next week to make a final decision? I imagine, well, final roster cuts are coming after next week's game, right? Or this week's game.
4: Hold on, say that one.
5: Cuts are hard to predict, though.
0: Yeah.
5: Cuts are hard to predict. Like, if you're going to talk about somebody being cut after this game, you know, I think the coaches at least got to watch the film. And there's that balance there. Do you believe that, you know, Desmond Evans can finish? You want to get him an opportunity? Or how much resources have you already put into him and believe he's kind of got to the end of it? I'm just using Evans as an example. I'm not saying he's going to get cut. But, you know, there's been changes all the time throughout training camps across the Canadian Football League, but specifically with the Riders. I think Sexton is a perfect example, right? There was all this talk about Tyree Cleveland and Freddie Swain in rookie minicamp, and then both those guys are added to the retired list. Sexton comes in on short notice and looks really good. So cuts are like going to be impossible to predict.
4: Yeah.
5: So I think that it's hard to say names there. I don't think anybody played bad enough today to be like, oh yeah, he's definitely going to get cut.
4: Yeah, and I think a big thing to add is like who's got a ego that will allow them to maybe be on the practice roster and give it a couple weeks or a month to really get their chance maybe to be on the roster. Like I think of a guy like James Butler. James Butler was in camp with the Riders originally back in, I want to say, 19. And then because I think it's because I don't know, but I think it's because he didn't want to sign to the practice roster that they let him go. And then now he's been down in the UFL. He's been up here, but he's been a stud running back in a couple of leagues for like 6-7 years now, going on 8 years, right? So just stuff like that, being able to negotiate a guy into maybe, well, all right, we're trying to work you on the roster, but how about sitting on the practice roster for a couple of weeks to see if we can figure something out, you know?
0: Yeah,
5: and that's why I think it's hard with the NFL guys, too, right? If you have players like I mentioned, Cleveland and Swain and even Juwan Winfrey, who I think looked really good today and fits the mold that Mark Mueller likes as one of those physical blocking receivers, these guys have made millions of dollars in the NFL. So are they willing to make hundreds of dollars to sit on the practice roster to wait to get their opportunity? Or do they have other businesses going on?
4: Yeah.
5: You know, their family's back in the U.S. So that oftentimes, you know, especially with the NFL guys, Wes, who've made money, comes into the equation. I think James Butler's a great pull. You're right. He was there in 2019 with the Riders. So that's something that plays into this as well. And those are some of the conversations that are being had behind the scenes, like the reality of football, right? Like not all these guys are going to make the team. So I think the front office has to have those conversations with these players and say, okay, you know, we really like you, but are you willing to go down to the practice roster and develop and bide your time until there's an opportunity for you to get into a game?
0: Got their work cut out for them, that's for sure. We are slowly but surely running out of time here, so we should probably take another break, and we'll come back in just a couple of minutes here. Again, if you want to get those messages into us before we have to wrap up here for the evening, 306-936-6262, you can text us. This is the Echo Sound Roundtable call-in show on the 620 CKRM Cooperators Rider Broadcast Network.
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0: Thanks for taking the time. First broadcast of the season. We are now also streaming Rider Road Games on our YouTube channel if you ever want to join in the conversation there on our YouTube chat. Of course, that's also what this part of the program is for. 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So we got to wrap her up pretty quickly here, gentlemen, but I'm curious, as we head into the game on Saturday at Griffith Stadium in Saskatoon, Riders coming off the preseason loss, we had a lot of players get a lot of looks, some new faces on the field. What do we want to see out of the Riders next week? What do you think their goals should be? Justin, let's start with you.
1: First, to use Wes's word of the day, I'll call it rhythm from the offense with Trevor Harris and whoever's going to play from that first unit. And then, to be quite honest, I'm excited to see Braden Jaeger play. Can he do it again? Do they put him on the field earlier in the football game against upper level competition, let's call it? Or I think Wes referred to some of the guys who were on the field today in Calgary as scrubs that he was going against, that the Stampeders said on the field. But let's see if the Jaeger kid can do it again. The Aloha kid, whatever we want to call him, like 23 years old, man, he looked so calm and cool back there. He definitely had the Aloha spirit. So I think for me going into that game, that's what I'm most curious to see, because I think we know by now, we know who Trevor Harris is, right? We know how AJ Ouellette runs a football. He didn't go through any crazy body transformation, right? We know how Jameer Thurman balls at the linebacker position. We know that Roland Milligan Jr. is still great at football. You know, Tavon Campbell and the rest with that defense. So I think that's what I am most curious to see, because, yeah, it's great to see the first teamers do their thing. You want to see them flying around, making plays on defense and the offense in a rhythm. But to me, it's the Jaeger kid. Like, let's see if he can stack a couple games here and try to move up the depth chart.
0: How about you, Wes?
2: I think it's going to be about these linebacker spots. You know, obviously, Aubrey Miller and Woods, how are they going to fit into things? I think, obviously, in the CFL, you got to be able to cover guys as well as run fit well. And then who's going to be that rush in, those guys coming off the edge? You know, Evans was showing a little, definitely showing the athleticism, but wasn't really breaking down. Maybe was just a little too excited to get that first game action. How is he going to bounce back? That Jalen Pate, I mean, he's a stud on paper. I mean, he's like a 4.8, ran in the 40. He's 270, jumping 10.3 broad jump, which is crazy. It's just explosiveness out of a guy of that size. And then, you know, Bennett Jr. and Weaver as well. Like, they brought in some talent, but today we didn't really see it. So once, you know, Mace adds in some more blitzes, maybe coaches, some guys get coached up a little better by Micah Johnson, who's going to kind of be that guy? Because this is a great opportunity to make a name for yourself in this league, because this rush in position is kind of wide open right now. So I think that's what I'm going to be looking at.
0: I think there's a lot to look forward to next week up in Saskatoon in this final preseason game. And then, of course, there's a week break for the Green and White before they kick off the regular season at home on June 13th. But, boys, before we got to go here, I also did just want to mention I'm very much so looking forward to watching that QB battle in Winnipeg as well when they're going to be up in Saskatoon. That should be a lot of fun.
1: Don't get me started on Taylor Elgersma. We won't get off the air.
0: How about we do that next week, Justin?
1: Deal.
0: Okay. Sounds like a plan. Thank you very much for everyone who called in, everyone who texted in. We appreciate you. For Curtis and Colson and Jason and the gang, on behalf of myself, Wes Cates, Justin Dunk, thank you very much for tuning in. This has been Saskatchewan Rough Rider Football, and it's on the home of Rider Nation, the 620 CKRM Cooperators Rider Broadcast Network.
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